0: 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The group says the money will deliver medicines in high-need areas around the world. Dave Packer, ABC News.
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9: 95.9 WATD. Good evening, 803, 70 degrees outside our studios. I love Staples brought back that campaign. I remember when I was still around school time, I think it was in high school, they were running that and had the excited parents in the store. Good luck for everyone going back to school. 68 overnight, some late night showers, breezy. We got showers early in the morning and halfway through the morning, about 84 for a high tomorrow, and then very nice going into the weekend. Here are all the details with Josh Nichols.
10: Across Greater Boston, the Metro South and the South Shore, your Thursday starts out with temperatures in the middle and upper 60s. There could be a couple of scattered showers around as well early in the morning. Otherwise, plan on some partial sunshine as we work our way into the afternoon. Your high temperature on Thursday on the warm side into the mid-80s with a westerly breeze. Coming up for your Thursday night, we'll find a mostly cloudy sky. Overnight low temperatures will be into the mid-50s. For your Friday, we'll see an ample amount of sunshine from hilltop to seashore. Top temps will be into the mid-70s. And then we should find an ample amount of sunshine again for Saturday. It looks like a delightful day. Highs will be into the mid-70s. The next weather maker makes its approach with a couple of scattered showers early on Sunday. Then we'll see some partial sunshine. The high temperature near 80. Monday's mostly sunny with highs in the low 80s. For WATD, I'm meteorologist Josh Nichols.
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12: And good evening, folks. Gary Levin with you on a Wednesday night. How you doing out there? Hope you all well. Busy, busy week for me this past weekend. I went down to Philadelphia to watch URI football team. Son Randy punting. For URI, he had a great game. He averaged 50.5 yards per punt. So congratulations to him on such a great game. The team didn't win, but they are hosting Elon. I don't think they're hosting Elon Musk this weekend, but it's Elon, which is out of North Carolina. And that will be this Saturday. The game's in Pawtucket, where all the Rhode Island teams are playing, like Brown and Bryant and whoever else has a football team down there. And they play in Pawtucket. So I figured I'm going to check out this place called Kip's, which I used to go to years ago with some of the best wieners in the world. A wiener is different than a hot dog. It tastes better. Trust me, wieners are better than hot dogs. I know people from around here are not going to like that I said that. But that's this Saturday what I'll be doing. Also, Friday night, I'm going to be hanging out at a place called The Brickyard. That's here in Woburn. They got a great show going on this Friday night. It's basically remembering what took place 25 years ago on that date, which, of course, was 9/11. Very, very fateful day. And on this night at the Brickyard, they're going to have four bands play. Daughter Renee is going to open up at 6 p.m. And she's going to do a couple tribute songs to the first responders and others that were affected, obviously, by that fateful day back in 2001. So that's the Brickyard in Woburn, going from 6 to 10 p.m. Come on down. It's in the courtyard. Check it out. It'd be a good time to hang with people and remember those that we lost again on 9/11. In addition to that, coming up on Friday night, October the 16th, also here in Woburn at the Crown Plaza Hotel,

It's a night of comedy with Boston's best, Lenny Clark and Steve Sweeney, two of the biggest headliners in Massachusetts, playing at the Crown Plaza in one night, and they'll be joined by Carolyn Plummer, one of the best female comedians here in New England, and yours truly will actually be hosting. That's all I'm saying. I'm hosting. I'm going to do lots of things where we give away prizes in between the acts, and we do it in a funky way, but you're going to have to attend that event. They have, like, dinner for two, the show. You can stay over. Following morning, you can actually hang out at the scoreboard and have breakfast there. I'm going in the pool the following morning. That's what I'm doing. I'm going to get a swim in. I don't have a pool, so anytime I have access to a pool, I will be there. And the last person that I want to say hello to this evening is Pablo de la Cruz. He is a guy that's down on 606 Boston Street in Lynn. I visited him today. He is one of the best mechanics around. He truly is. And it's right next to that old-fashioned Italian restaurant. That's what it's called. And that's on Boston Street in Lynn. So give Pablo de la Cruz a phone call. His phone number is 781-595-8500. 781-595-8500. They do it all. They're really, really good. And again, they're at 606 Boston Street in Lynn. All right. We got that out of the way, folks. Tim, of course, is the superstar producer. And he does all shows there on WATD, which is pretty cool. And we're going to do music tonight. Music in the sense of indie folk and then country. But the indie folk lady that I got coming on here, or I should say young lady, because she's a lot younger than I am. It's indie folk, but it's mixed in with some country. And a lot of it is driven by her real life experience. She spent some time in Nashville. She's back, I believe, in New York. And I was kind of mystified by her voice when I first had heard her. I said, this is a neat voice. This is a little different for me than what I've been listening to. So what I'd like to do is let's play that song, and then we'll introduce you to a very, very nice young lady. And in addition to that, she's got a great story to be told. So here on 95.9, WATD, Gary Levitt and Friends. This is Lauren Minia singing a song called Ghost. Let's hear it, Tim.

0: I like that song a lot. That's Lauren Menier, who's going to be playing at the City Winery in Boston on September the 29th. As a matter of fact, I'm going to be giving away a pair of tickets for that event either tonight or next week. But we know the show is on September 29th. And before I bring her on, we're kind of keeping her in suspense. But Tim, you were spot on what you said. Tim, of course, is the super producer who knows a lot about music. Who does Lauren Menier remind you of, Tim?
1: I got some Kate Bush vibes there.
0: Yes.
1: Yeah.
0: That would be number one. But I also had a little bit of Melissa Etheridge in there. Am I wrong?
1: Yeah, okay. Yeah, I hear that too. Yeah.
0: Just a little bit. But, I mean, Melissa's more raspy and stuff, but more Springsteen-esque, but that's okay. Anyway, folks, Lauren Menier, how the heck are you?
2: Oh, hi. I'm doing well. Thank you so much.
0: Well, we're very happy to have you on. I found your music, which I do most times now, on social media. It's either social media or my kids, my daughter Renee, who's also a singer, or my son Randy, who's into all kinds of music. And that's the way I find people like yourself. And I said, this is cool music. You got a different sound to me for the most part. And the melodies are great. But there's got to be stories behind a lot of your songs. And I kind of read up on you. And rather than me doing all the talking, let's find out about Lauren Menier. What's getting you into the music? And what inspires you most on the songs that you've been writing so far?
2: Sure, Gary. Well, thank you, first of all, for having me. And thank you for giving away tickets to the show. I didn't know that you were doing that. And I'm really honored and appreciate that support. It's going to be a really wonderful evening at City Winery. So my story as an artist is a little bit of a winding road. I actually grew up in Nashville. And I fell in love with songwriting when I was 14. I was very lucky to be, in Nashville and surrounded by a lot of songwriters. My English teacher was a professional songwriter and taught me about song structure. And, I'd always been musical, but I really fell in love with that way of expressing myself. And then I was taken in other directions professionally until COVID. And during COVID, I was on maternity leave, actually. I had just had my second child and felt a little bit kind of lost in lockdown and fell back on writing songs just sort of to cope with that time, and ended up writing an album called Invisible Woman about my postpartum experience. And, it really resonated with other women who had, been postpartum during that time or ever. And it went well enough that I really felt like I had to answer the call and continue making music. So since then, I've put out three albums. I just put out an album called Boxing Day in October. And then I've recently been working with a producer called Scott Jacoby, who is here in New York City, where I live just outside of New York City now. And so what you're hearing is sort of the sound that we've crafted together, which is my newest material and really feels like the fullest expression of myself as an artist, because it's a very organic sound that also feels quite contemporary. So we've created the track from all organic sounds, but sort of like looped them in contemporary ways to create a tapestry over which I've put my vocals. So I'm so honored to be on the show and to share my story. This particular song is kind of about it. It's about that desire to want to escape from your feelings, but also really wanting to connect with the people that you love, and how that can be like a push-pull sort of dynamic, a struggle when you're somebody who just generally feels very deeply or is living an artistic life and sort of, walking around more raw than you would be otherwise. So it's really resonated with people who are deep feelers.
0: In listening to Ghost, it was like I said to myself, yeah, it definitely has that indie folk feel to it. But to me, and you can correct me at any time, and I've been doing the radio game for a long time, actually since 1979 when I was doing it in college. And there were artists that it kind of reminded me of from way, way back then. One of it, which was Amy Mann from Till Tuesday.
2: Oh,
0: not
2: wow.
0: The same type of voice, but same kind of music. She has some different songs back then that was somewhat similar, but you got more of a rock tone to it. So, yeah, it's indie folk. And the intention, though, I'm going to take a guess, is to give it a little bit of a rock feel. And, of course, you have the country roots being down there in Nashville. So you kind of offering a whole bunch on your plate. You're a full, you're basically a 7-course meal with your music. Am I right?
2: I am. Well, I must say that I, you know, I've never really felt, I absolutely grew up on country music, you know, driving. My family lived in Nashville, but we had family in New Orleans. So we were, you know, long drives to, from New Orleans to Nashville, listening to Garth Brooks and country music, but also like really classic rock, like, you know, a lot of Eric Clapton. I listened to a lot of Michael Jackson, and I never really felt like a country artist. I always wanted to be in New York City. So I definitely draw inspiration from all different genres. And that's, I think, you know, the best sort of indie folk or like alternative kind of is how I sometimes get classified, because it's a little bit like hard to pin down. But I definitely, I feel so inspired by a lot of different kinds of music. So hopefully that's reflected. And this song really sounds more country than some of the others that I've made. But interestingly, the instrument that sounds kind of like a banjo is actually, it's a cigar box guitar.
0: Getting my education tonight. I did not know that.
2: Which we had finished. It's a great story, because we had really finished the song and it had more of an electric guitar driven sound. But then the guitar player who was in the studio with us, his name is Ben Butler, and he's worked on Sting's project on Broadway. So I mean, he's really a wonderful player. And he just sort of like, he was like, I had this idea, and he pulled out this guitar that he made from a cigar box and sort of laid this part, and that was, it sort of brought it to life. So I like to tell people about that, because it's something that you don't, an instrument you don't hear of that often. It's certainly not one that I have ever played.
0: That is too cool. That's
2: but it
0: too
2: added
0: cool.
2: Sort of the special sauce, yeah.
0: Yeah, and I like it a lot. So, Lauren, of course, you've evolved from the Nashville days into what you are doing now. And having the country roots and such, and now you're combining it with the indie folk. The albums are going to stay on this particular trend that you've got going now, or will you still have the ability to maybe put something or sneak something in there that isn't quite like the rest of the album? How's that going to work for you?
2: It's a good question. I think I'm still in the phase of my next project where I'm changing my mind a lot. But I've recorded probably 9 songs now that are not released. And we're definitely moving in a more, like I keep saying, kind of like Laurel Canyon vibes, like a more sort of like classic, timeless, Stevie Nicks, Joni Mitchell type direction, which is unexpected for me, but makes sense just because of the way that I write lyrics. So I feel like it's sort of a distillation that's happening. Like we're sort of like going through all the sounds and coming down to something that's very classic.
0: Well, you're playing the City Winery. That's, again, on

0: September 29th. And I'm sure there's other venues throughout the country that you're playing at. So you got the talent. There's no doubt about it. And you're getting booked for venues like that. What other venues would you say have been high on your order as far as like the most impressive or the ones that you've really enjoyed the most?
1: Sure. Well, so this fall is actually my first regional tour. I have little kids, so I've been like staying close to home for the last few years, but they're now in school. So I'm hitting Boston, Chicago, Nashville, New York, and Philly this fall. And I would say, you know, some of the venues that I've played in the past, I've done like one-off fly dates. That have been really exciting have been like the Basement in Nashville, which is a really an old Nashville type, like hole in the wall that it actually is a basement, but with a really beautiful sound where a lot of wonderful songwriters have played. And then the Bitter End in New York City, which, you know, is one of the oldest rock clubs in the country. I really love playing there. And there's a wonderful community of musicians there that I have found. So that's been really exciting.
0: So at this point in your career, and you know, some of the things I don't know, and I just like to know, because I mean, you obviously got some great talent. You're with a record company as we speak?
1: I'm not. I'm independent.
0: You are independent now.
1: I'm independent. So I've been doing it all myself, which, you know, comes with its challenges, but is also pretty exciting. I kind of have an entrepreneurial mindset about it. It's worked out for me. It's kind of a new frontier in the music industry where you can be independent and own your music because of social media and the way that streaming works. Whereas, you know, 20 years ago, it would be really hard to get heard that way.
0: We'll definitely have to have a conversation about that when you get a chance. And more along the lines of, I do know some record companies right there in New York City. And that's why I asked, because I'm saying to myself, if this girl does not have a record company, then she must be doing it independently. But I know of one record company that would probably want you in a heartbeat, because you got some good stuff. I'm not blowing smoke here. You got some really good stuff.
1: Well, I really appreciate that. And I'm always open to a conversation. So I'm really honored that you would consider making that introduction.
0: I certainly would. All right, we're going to play one more song by you. You obviously are playing at the City Winery, which is in Boston, and it's a great venue for music. I've been there for so many in the past, and I'm not going to name all the people because I'm a lot older than you, so you may not know all the artists that have played there that I've gone to see over the past few years. But there's the guy named Michael Dorf who runs the place. He's been a guest on my radio show. And when I saw that you were going to play there, I said, you know what, we're going to give the City Winery a good plug, Michael, because he's a great guy and he's an entrepreneur. But someone like you with your talent that I hadn't heard of and I really liked right away, I said, all right, she's the girl from the City Winery that we're going to get on the show. So give us the website. Give us all the social media platforms that people can actually start following you.
1: Sure. So all of my handle is Lauren Manier Music. So it's M-I-N-E-A-R. And so that's my website, www.laurenmaniermusic.com, my Instagram, my TikTok, my YouTube. And you'll find, you know, lots of music on YouTube, lots of music on Instagram, and more like sort of day-to-day stuff on TikTok as well. And I have a mailing list, so you can find that on my website. If you can't make this show, but you'd like to make the next one, then you'll get notified on the mailing list when I come back through Boston.
0: Well, I think after we play the next song, which Tim's going to do for us. Tim, what do you got for the next song? I'm not sure this is the one that you wanted, because I know you just sent over Ghost, but this was another one that I did listen to a couple times, and there were others. I like a lot of them. I didn't get to listen to your whole catalog, but I did like a lot, and I like this one as well. So this is an acoustic version of this particular song. What is it called again, Tim?
2: It's called This Love.
0: What do you think? Did we pick out a good one?
1: It's a good one, yeah.
0: Okay. So, Lauren,
1: this
0: you get
1: is
0: to
1: from
0: play.
1: My album.
0: You get to,
1: it's a good one.
0: Okay. Well, you get to play DJ tonight here on 95.9 WATD. I want to thank you before we let you go for coming on. You're great. And again, tell them what's the date again for the City Winery?
1: September 29th at City Winery.
0: Okay. Now, here for the first time, as a district.

0: Starkey on 95.9 WATD. Lauren Minier is going to introduce her song for our audience. Take it away, Lauren.
1: This is This Love by Lauren Minier.
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0: Great song, Lauren Minia here on 95.9 WATD, Gary Levin Friends. Cool little guest. Again, she is playing at the City Winery, which is September the 29th, right at the end of the month. City Winery in Boston. I believe I'll have a pair of tickets for that show to give away next week, so we're going to have to play another song by her next week, just to remind you of it, because I know week after week here, we bring in lots of musicians. We bring in lots of just about everything you can imagine. Singers, musicians, actors, actresses, athletes. I know I go through this list, laundry list, every single week, but it's been really, really cool on some of the people that have stepped into the studios of 95.9 WATD. As a matter of fact, coming up in a couple weeks, we think, it hasn't happened yet, but how cool would it be to have, get ready for this, folks. I'm not saying it's a definite yet, and I probably shouldn't even tease it, but I'm going to anyway. Tim, if you're still there with me, how cool would it be to have Jesus Christ on Gary Levin and Friends?
1: Wow.
0: Well, we have potentially, and I've been in talks with them, Jonathan Rumi, who played

0: Jesus Christ in The Chosen, which is just fantastic. I don't know if you've ever seen any of it. I've seen a lot, and a lot of it I've seen like on clips on my phone and such. And it's just, it's unbelievable. The stories, I know you're going to say the whole glamorization of this stuff, but how do you glamorize the Christ story? You don't. You tell the truth. That's all you do. You tell what the Bible said, and that's what they go by. Anyway, I haven't seen any negatives on it. I've only seen positives. So Jonathan Rohme, we are talking with his people. And yes, you can spread the word of God that he might be a guest here on Gary Levitt and Friends. And that might be my all-time high. I think I'll retire after that one. How's that, Tim? You won't see me anymore.
1: Oh, well, all right. Well, it won't be the same without you here, but all right.
0: All right. Okay. You take over. You take over. Anyways, we are supposed to have more guests on tonight, but I'm taking a guess they haven't called in yet, right?
1: I see my line ringing right now.
0: All right, that could be them. I'll let you talk to them and screen them. But anyway, in the meantime, folks, let me remind you of some of the things that are coming up for me later this week up in the Woburn area where I am from, at the place called the Brickyard here in Woburn. Friday night, you're going to see a night of music to remember the people that were affected by 9/11, families, friends of the people that went in there and were the heroes, the first responders, and all others that were lost on that fateful day. My daughter Renee is going to open up the Malibu Beach Club, Malibu Sand Beach Club, I think that's what it's called, is one of the bands. Kat is going to be there. Kat, of course, Carpenter from Woburn, she's going to play that night. And we also have a guy by the Nick LaFosse. So there you go, guys. We'll get you on 95.9 WATD. And don't forget, coming up on Friday night, October the 16th, it's comedy night at the Crown Plaza here in Woburn with Lenny Clark, Steve Sweeney, and Carolyn Plummer. And yes, I am going to host that night. We might have tickets to a really good sporting event that I'm going to do some really goofy stuff in between the acts to give away. So get ready for the Gary goofiness. That's what's going to happen. But lots of the best comedy here in New England and probably down the whole East Coast with Lenny Clark and Steve Sweeney teaming up. You can get dinner for two. You can get, bring as many as you want, but it's going to be dinner, the show, hotel room, and breakfast the next morning. And I'll be the first one in the pool with my Speedo bathing suit. Just remember that. I got that Speedo ready to go. And that's about it. We all set, bud? Oh, I'll keep talking. I guess he's not ready yet.
1: No, I'm sorry. And did you say something about a cat?
0: You are a wise guy.
1: Oh, there's some purring, too. Oh, you made a cat very happy.
0: I love cats. Okay. I really do.
1: Me
0: I love
1: too.
0: Black cats. Rather than go out of order on the songs, let's do this. There's the guys that are scheduled for tonight, the Bellamy Brothers. They're not here on the line. So let's play. You know what? Let's play. I got it. We're going to play. If I said you had a beautiful body, would you hold it against me? That's what we're going to play. And hopefully we'll get one of the Bellamy Brothers on right after that. So take it away, Tim.

0: I wasn't rushing you.
1: If I swore you were an angel, would you treat me like the devil tonight?
0: So if I said you had a beautiful body, would you hold it against me? That is the Bellamy Brothers. We are holding on for Homer. Or what's the other brother's name again, Tim?
2: David.
0: I love what Dave, right. I knew that.
2: Yeah.
0: But,
2: I think we got him. Hang on.
0: All right. Sounds good. So Gary Levitt on a Wednesday night here on 95.9 WATD. We had Lauren Minier on. If you missed that conversation that we had with her, we played a couple songs. She's playing at the City Winery. We're going to give away a pair of tickets next week here on Gary Levin Friends. She's good. She's got indie folk. If you're into indie folk with a little bit of a country twist and some rock, and I said Melissa Etheridge, and Tim said Kate Bush. So that's the two that we came up with as far as what she kind of sounds like. David! Is this like David as in David Bellamy?
3: It is.
0: Wow. Gosh darn, David Bellamy, right off the top. In every bedroom, every single bedroom out there in America and probably worldwide, you know that different male species had said at one time or another, if I said you had a beautiful body, would you hold it against me? And was that the purpose of that song? I want to know, because that's better than any Sinatra song to seduce a woman, that's for sure.
4: Yeah, that was the purpose, but it didn't always work.
0: You just had to get him a drink a little more, just a little moonshine. Gosh dang, the Bellamy Brothers guys have been around. You got an anniversary coming up, a big-time anniversary.
4: Yeah,
0: it's right here, right now.
4: Yeah, this is our 50th anniversary this year.
0: Wow. 50 years in the music industry. That is so cool. And I know what my favorite song is. We're not going to play that yet. We're going to hold off for just a little bit. But we did already try to do things a little out of order, but it actually worked out well. And again, if I said you had a beautiful body, would you hold it against me? What was the thought process? Was it to make it a hit? Was it something that hadn't been done? Clever? Or the words that came to you? Is this something that you used over and over again?
4: Well, you know, actually, I saw that I was watching the reruns of an old Groucho Marx game show, and I saw him say that to a big, like, kind of buxom blonde lady that was on there with him, and you know that was before everything was PC, when Groucho had a game show, and I think it's from the 1950s or something, but
0: yeah, you know, it was called "You Bet Your Life."
4: Yeah, you.

0: these bulging eyes, and he scared the hell out of Groucho. But I wish I had that. It wouldn't make any sense to not see the visual. But the visual on the Bellamy Brothers, it's a great stage show. It's not just about the music. You guys perform. You're entertainers. That's the best way to describe it. Okay, you got great music. I get that. I understand that. But there's a lot of guys with great music that aren't entertainers. You guys are the whole kit and caboodle.
1: Well, we've done a lot of it over the years. We've toured 72 countries at this point, so we've had a lot of experience.
0: What's the best part of working with Homer? Not to say that he's doing the dope thing like the other Homer, the famous dope from cartoons, but having your brother with you all those years and all that time, I just, to me, you must have that brotherly love going.
1: Well, you know, a lot of people are fascinated by that, you know, the fact that we worked together for this long, but you know, we've always actually got along together, you know, so I guess we just have a lot of like interest. You know, we kind of like the same music. I mean, you know, we don't like exactly the same things, but it's always been something that has been pretty good chemistry, and so we never mess with it, you know.
0: That include like sports and other things as well?
1: Well, yeah, to some degree. I mean, like I say, you know, we both live on the same ranch together. We have a family ranch that's been in my family since the Civil War, and it's last year was its 150th anniversary as being in the Bellamy family, and Howard and I still live on that old ranch together in Central Florida. And, you know, we just have a lot of things in common, and you know, we kind of work the ranch and play the road, and that's been our life, you know.
0: And, of course, being on the ranch 150 years family-wise probably has some great stories to tell, I would think. Did you guys put any shows together while on the ranch? I know Daryl Hall does this thing, Daryl's House, but I got to think that the Bellamy Brothers did it before anybody did it.
1: Oh yeah, yeah. We cut a lot of our country hits were cut here. We cut Redneck Girl and Old Hippie and all those songs here at the ranch because we've had a studio here since the early '80s.
0: And is it like as good a studio that you'd find anywhere? I mean, is this like? I mean, that's amazing.
1: Oh yeah. Well, we used to get those remote trucks to come down from Nashville, you know, before all the new technology. But now yeah. Recording's so easy because, you know, everything, all you need really is a great computer and some good mics and a good guitar, and you're pretty much in business. So, you know, we can do anything we do. We do projects here, like, with people all over the world. We do stuff with BMG in Europe and Australia and all kind of stuff.
0: Did lots of stuff with Dolly.
1: Yeah, we did. We worked with Dolly since the early '80s.
0: And I think I remember, I'm trying to remember the TV show that I saw you guys on at the same time. I don't think it was with Ralph Emery, but maybe it was. Maybe you can help me out with that one if you don't mind.
1: Yeah, was it with Dolly?
0: Yeah, with Dolly.
1: Us and Dolly? Oh, God, I don't remember exactly. We did a lot of stuff with Dolly over the years, and that may have been Ralph Emery. That may have been one of the old Nashville Now shows.
0: Which is, you know what, I have to say this, and I know you're going to agree. Nashville Now, Ralph Emery, the collection of musicians blows away anything all time. You can take your Ed Sullivan shows, your Tonight shows, your Late shows, whatever it might be. Put them all together, roll them all together into this big beach ball. And guess what, David? They don't come close.
1: That was a really great show. That was, yeah, I wish country had something like that again, because that really was the great country music show right there.
0: And you were on there, I'm trying to remember how many times. I know I saw you guys on there at least three times, but how many times was it total? Which every time you're on there, the Bellamy Brothers are on.
1: We did it a lot. I don't even know myself. It has to be 10 or 12 times at least over the years we were on there.
0: I knew my math was going to be a little bit off.
1: We were on there with Merle Haggard, I remember one time.
0: And, yeah.
1: And, you know, and just a lot of things. I'm getting to the age now my memory's slipping, but I try to remember it all.
0: That's okay. There's nothing wrong with that. And you've performed with many. You've done many of

0: these charity shows throughout the country, is in these benefit shows throughout the country and worldwide. Any one of them in particular kind of remember more than the others? And I'm not trying to jog your memory, that's for sure, but I would have to say there might be a story or two from one of those shows where you got a whole bunch of the best musicians in the world all together for one cause.
1: Well, yeah, and you know, one of the things that occurs to me too, I mean, we have done a lot of them. We used to do Alabama's jam for St. Jude's and all that stuff, but one of the things that comes to mind is we used to do Michael Landon's telethon in Los Angeles, and back, you know, after Bonanza was over on television, and it was a big deal for us because we got to perform there with Roy Rogers and Dale Evans, and got to meet them, and you know, do all the, meet all your childhood heroes, you know, on those things. Because you got to see, he was from Bonanza, and they used to have the whole cast on there from Happy Days and all those old television shows. So those were really, really memorable.
0: I bet. You know, Lorne Greene actually had a pretty decent voice. He did mostly talking in those songs, but he did sing one version of the Bonanza theme song.
1: Yeah. He, and I think he had a hit too. He called Ringo or something like that.
0: That's right. I should have remembered that. Gosh, now yeah. This is good. That's yeah. Why you're here to help me out. I'm the one with the bad memory.
1: Yeah. He goes back. He goes back a pretty long way, and I know he did have a hit or two.
0: Which is great. And his voice, one of the best speaking voices going. Now, how about yourself as like acting and with your brother? Did you do any TV shows or not like, you know, the singing show, but just like make a special guest appearance? Because I know a lot of country singers over the years had shown up in TV shows like Gunsmoke, The Rifleman, The Guns of Will Sonnet, and a lot of the westerns that came down the pike, Have Gun, Will Travel.
1: But the funny thing is I would have loved to have done some of those westerns. I never really had the chance to do them, but we ended up doing Fantasy Island, I think, was one of the ones we did, and we played country singers on there. And we did a movie with Lonnie Anderson and the girl that was with Arnold Schwarzenegger in the Terminator. I can't remember her name now, but we did a several movies that are every once in a while you see them on late night TV still.
0: I love it. I'm going to have to go find that episode. I am. Tonight I'm going to find that episode. I know you're doing some touring. I know you're not doing a lot. And I know the song Let Your Love Flow is like one of my all-time favorite, not just country songs, just like one of my all-time favorite songs. I just from the get-go, when I was a little kid, and I don't think there's much of a difference between you and me age-wise. I'm 65. But I can remember it when I was younger. And I always enjoyed it. And my daughter, Renee, is a country singer. I said, you need to add that song to your repertoire just as a cover. You're not going to do it as well as the Belling Brothers, that's for sure. But you need to do that because people forget how good that song is. We'll stay away from the first one that we played here. But I think that Let Your Love Flow is safe enough. What do you think?
1: Oh, yeah. You know, that song's been done, you know, a lot of people have covered it, and I've heard some really, really incredible versions of it. People have taken it and made it their own, you know, like over the years. It's been such a reoccurring hit for us. Not only was it number one almost all over the world 50 years ago, but it ended up being in the Super Bowl ad for Budweiser, and there's a new game. I'm not much of a gamer, but all the game guys tell me about it. It's in one of the new games that's coming out. They have a pre-sale of like a billion units on this pre-sale.
0: Oh, my
1: game.
0: Gosh. And, you're going to be at the top of the charts again.
1: So cool. Yeah, it's crazy. The thing this year it went gold again. You know, the single went gold like digitally. The first time it ever went gold digitally.
0: That's pretty dang good. I was going to say, we're going to play Let Your Love Flow right now here on Gary Levitt and Friends. And after that, I want to know more about the 50th anniversary celebration and what's going to happen from here to the end of the year. But ladies and gentlemen, here on Gary Levitt and Friends, I get to introduce one of my all-time

0: That is such a great song. And as a matter of fact, tomorrow morning when I get my run in and it's still dark out, that's going to be the first song on my playlist. Two brothers by the name of Howard and David. What's their last name? The Bellamy Brothers. You guys, so many hits, such great stage men. And I'm not going to say the exact age, but I know it's in and around 80 or thereabouts. Who's older, you or Howard?
1: Howard turned 80, and I turned 76.
0: 76, okay. Yeah. So that's cool. You only got me by 11 years, just so you know, if we're keeping score. All right, 50 years of the Bellamy Brothers. What's happening with that? We want to hear it. We want to know whether you guys are going to make your way to New England, Boston area. We would love to have you up here. We're going to have to definitely talk about that. We'll talk to Joe Kelly, who was instrumental in making this happen. I've been wanting to get you guys for years. Bob Laurie, who lives right down the street from you down there. I won't say where, but he lives right down the street from you. And he told me that he was going to try to get you, but Joe did it. Thank you, Joe Kelly. But what's going on with the 50-year anniversary? Tell us.
1: Oh, we've been doing all kinds of things. Our big 50-year show was at the Ryman. We did a sold-out show at the Ryman Theater in Nashville this year, and we had a lot of guests come in and do a big extravaganza. Plus, we released an album called 50 Years On, which is a brand new album. Actually, we did there's 13 tracks of brand new songs that we did for the 50th anniversary, and a European tour is part of the 50th anniversary. Germany and Switzerland for sure, and probably Norway. So, you know, we do those things kind of anyway. We don't do Europe as much as we used to do, but we do it still about every other year. And so we've been doing a lot of that stuff. We got another thing coming up in Branson that we're doing for the 50th as well. So there's all kind of things here and there. Everybody can find that on our website and all the social media platforms.
0: You guys look great. You truly do. I love the stashes and the goatees that you've had over the years. I mean, that's country music to me. The whole look is country music. You guys are kind of like, I could see you guys have played in Tombstone and taken the part of Val Kilmer and Kurt Russell or Sam Elliott. We got to have one of you guys play the Sam Elliott role.
1: Oh yeah, I would have loved to have been in Tombstone. I love westerns.
0: Well, Johnny Ringo, you look like someone walked over your grave. All right, do me a favor. We are running out of time. If you don't mind, David, I really, really appreciate you coming on. I do want to get a chance to meet you guys. I think I'm going to be in Nashville within the next month or so. That's if you guys are there, but you're probably going to be out on tour. But I know Joe will make it happen, and I'm going to make it happen so you guys get to play up here in Boston. What's your website so people can follow you?
1: BellamyBrothers.com, and then we're all over Facebook and Instagram and all those good places.
0: David Bellamy, please say hello to your brother Howard for me, and God bless you and him, and keep that tour going strong. You guys are the best, and I truly mean it by when I said "Let Your Love Flow," one of my all-time favorite songs. Have a great night.
1: Oh,
0: God bless.
1: Thank you. Thank you. God bless. Thank you, guys.
0: Thank you. Bye.
1: All right. Bye bye.
0: There you go, folks. We're going to see you again next Wednesday night. Yeah, I think someone's coming in either from the Village People or the B-52s. That's going to happen before the end of the month. And then we're going to have something else special coming up. But don't forget Lauren Minia. She plays the City Winery. Hello to the guys at the Brickyard, Crown Plaza here in Woburn for the comedy October 16th. And this is Gary Levitin. You were great as always. Have a great night, folks. God bless you all.
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3: ABC News, I'm Dave Packer. Republicans gathering tonight and tomorrow night for their two-day midterm convention in Dallas. President Trump speaking both nights. An issue on Air Force One, an emergency inflatable slide deployed just before the president boarded for Dallas. Reporters asking,
4: are you sure this plane is safe to fly?
5: Yeah, I am. Or I wouldn't be on it.
6: The president eventually boarding the Qatari-gifted jet and taking off for Dallas. With President Trump's approval rating at a record low 33%, some Republicans in tough races skipping the convention.
7: ABC's Rachel Scott traveling with the president. Stocks plunged again today as the price of a barrel of oil surged past $100 a barrel, the Dow falling 405 points. Visiting Ecuador, Secretary of State Marco Rubio on the U.S. approach toward combating drug trafficking in Latin American waters, saying the Trump administration is now focused on working with allied countries, but insisting that the military will still, quote, blow up ships if need be. This is ABC News. The Pennsylvania Supreme Court is weighing whether to add new legal protections for defendants accused of providing drugs that caused a deadly overdose. A new dire warning from those working on artificial intelligence models.
8: A researcher at Anthropic, the company behind Claude, posted late Tuesday that he quit. He wrote that the people building AI earnestly believe that it could kill us all by the end of the decade. This is not a marketing stunt. A current Anthropic team leader responded saying, we really do earnestly believe AI could kill all humans, adding he thinks it's a greater than 10% chance of that over the next decade. And this comes after OpenAI's chief scientist warned that AI models are becoming superhuman in their ability to break in and out of computer systems.
7: ABC's Elizabeth Schulze, live from New York, it'll be Jalen Brunson hosting the season premiere of Saturday Night Live on September 26th. It'll be another first for the NBA champion who led the New York Knicks to the team's first title in 53 years. Dave Packer, ABC News.
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3: 95.9 WATD. Good evening. 903, 70 degrees now outside of South Shore Studios. That's about where we're going to be overnight. Some late night showers on the breezy side. Showers clear out mid-morning tomorrow. We get up to 84. And then very nice end of the week and into the weekend, mid to upper 70s. Late shower can be ruled out on Sunday, but all in all, nice weekend ahead. Here's Josh Nichols.
4: Across Greater Boston, the Metro South and the South Shore, your Thursday starts out with temperatures in the middle and upper 60s. There could be a couple of scattered showers around as well early in the morning. Otherwise, plan on some partial sunshine as we work our way into the afternoon. Your high temperature on Thursday on the warm side into the mid-80s with a westerly breeze. Coming up for your Thursday night, we'll find a mostly cloudy sky. Overnight low temperatures will be into the mid-50s. For your Friday, we'll see an ample amount of sunshine from hilltop to seashore. Top temps will be into the mid-70s, and then we should find an ample amount of sunshine again for Saturday. It looks like a delightful day. Highs will be into the mid-70s. The next weather maker makes its approach with a couple of scattered showers early on Sunday. Then we'll see some partial sunshine, the high temperature near 80. Monday's mostly sunny with highs in the low 80s. For WATD, I'm meteorologist Josh Nichols.
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7: Hi, everyone. We are live, loud, and local tonight. We are tackling something every single one of us deals with every day. Yet almost no one talks about it openly. Money. Yep, that's right. We've been taught to treat our bank accounts like a pure math equation, dollars in and dollars out. But if financial choices only were just about math, none of us would impulse buy on a bad day, ignore our bank statements out of pure dread, or carry a lingering cloud of guilt every time we swipe a card. Because the truth is that money isn't just financial. It is deeply emotional. It's tied to our upbringing, our self-worth, and believe it or not, stress and even trauma. So joining us for this next hour to break down what's really happening behind our financial habits is Dr. Courtney Crisp. She's a licensed clinical psychologist, author, and speaker, and she's here to help us unpack the shame around our spending, understand the psychology behind our money triggers, and build a relationship with our finances that actually works. So big welcome to you, Dr. Crisp. Thanks so much for joining us tonight. It's great to have you with us.
8: Oh, thank you so much. I'm so excited to be here.
7: Great. We're going to just dive right in because we have a lot to cover in a short period of time. You know, we're taught that money is purely logical, spreadsheets and math, right? But most of us know that's not how we actually experience it. What I'd like to know is, why is our relationship with money so deeply tied to our psychology and emotional well-being?
8: Yeah, absolutely. You know, I think something that a lot of us tend to forget is that money is really tied to survival, right? You need money to buy food. You need money to buy shelter. And so, you know, just starting off with that, that is, it's so important to us getting our basic needs met, right? So when things like our job is threatened or our health insurance is threatened, that's our very survival is threatened, right? So it makes sense that a lot of emotions come with it, and it's not just kind of this dollars and cents equation, right?
7: Mm-hmm. You know, I think money

0: also means different things to different people. I know for me, what money represents to me is independence. I always saw it as that was the. I'm sorry, what?
1: Oh yes, I was agreeing with you absolutely.
0: Yeah, you know, but that's not necessarily, you know, what it means for everyone. But I'm very clear that for me in particular, that's what it means. But what I'd like to talk about tonight is that a lot of people carry this intense shame around spending or saving habits. And what I'm wondering is how these financial behaviors we learn in childhood follow us into adulthood. And I guess part B of that question, which is more important, is how do we begin unlearning them? But I guess we need to know first, right, where, how it happens.
1: Yeah. No, absolutely. You know, I think all of us internalize kind of beliefs about money, right? And that can come from our families, that can come from society, just how we're raised around money. So that can include things like, there's this framework actually that looks at different money scripts that we internalize. So one of them is called money avoidance, which is this idea that money can be viewed as like bad or something that creates problems. There's also something called money worship, where money is seen as the solution to problems or the key to happiness or fulfillment, things like that. There's another one called money status, which is money becomes connected to self-worth, social status, or success. And then the last one's called money vigilance. So strong emphasis on saving, being careful. And so the problem with all of these is if they're too rigid, right? Like if we have more of a money vigilance script and we become so rigid around money that we can't enjoy spending or like enjoy the things we work hard for, then that can become a problem, right? And kind of the same with the other ones. So.
0: Yeah, you know, I'm thinking about, you know, sort of retail therapy, right? And how, you know, what actually is happening in our brain when we use spending and impulse buying, you know, to soothe anxiety or boredom or stress. You know, I mean, there is nothing like going out and shopping and kind of distracting yourself and finding something fabulous and new. And, you know, but I'm wondering what it is that how that lights up in our brain that can bring us from being in a bad mood or just feeling sort of glum to feeling elated almost.
1: Yeah, no, absolutely. I mean, I think it's, you know, it's kind of that same little dopamine hit that maybe you get from eating a meal that you really enjoy or doing something that that gives you that, right? And again, it's kind of like everything in moderation. If you know, if you're spending money on things that make you happy or align with your values, then kind of no problem, right? But if that's your only coping skill, or if you know, if you're doing that kind of to excess in a way that's like causing you financial problems, then that's when we can really like get ourselves into trouble, right? Or if it's, you know, kind of an impulsive, almost like addictive thing where you can't stop or you feel like
0: right,
1: you don't have any control
0: right,
1: of
0: right.
1: it. Yeah, that's where we have the big problems, right?
0: Yeah. It can be addictive. Now, fortunately for me, I am not particularly addicted to shopping, but you know, I know that when I was this was many years ago, I was going through a divorce, and I had another friend who was also going through a divorce, and she would just shop and shop and shop, and she would not stop shopping. So, you know, it was kind of interesting. You know, I don't, and then she had like a closet full of clothes that she never wore. So, what is that, what is happening in our brain specifically that makes that, as a, you know, like you said, that dopamine hit, what is it that makes that happen?
1: Yeah, you know, I think it can be different for different people, right? But I think, yeah, when we, and you know, it's like we live in such a culture where we're constantly marketed to, right? So sometimes when we buy that thing or when we make that purchase, at first it can feel really good, right? And it can give us that kind of hit in our brains, but then I think long term, if it doesn't align with kind of our values or things that we want to do, that's when it can not feel so good. But yeah, I mean, I think again, it can give you that same, that same kind of hit in your brain of something, something feeling good in the short term. Yeah.
0: Well, we know that money can't buy happiness, right? The only time I always say there is one time that money can absolutely buy happiness, and that's when your dog is sick.

0: Because
1: I really, honestly, you know, well, that's another whole story. But anyway, I'd love to shift here and talk a little bit about scarcity mindset and that sort of trauma around it. You know, when someone grows up with financial insecurity, it can show up in our behavior years later, even when someone is financially stable or even rich.
0: Right. Yeah,
1: I could go off on a big tangent, but before we do, I just want to ask, because I haven't worked with Dave. Dave, do we need to take a break, or will you let me know?
2: Yeah, I can let you know when you need to take a break, whenever you like.
1: Okay. All right. Well, just wanted to cue me. Okay. So thank you, Dave. I'm sorry, Dr. Crisp. But so what I was saying is that this scarcity mindset, that these, when someone has grown up very, very poor, and then they've made it, but they still have this almost poor man mentality. For example, both my parents grew up, you know, very modest, very, very modest. And then when I was about, I don't know, 6, 7 years old, my father started doing very well. He decided that he wanted a different career. He was very good in sales, and he wanted to go in that direction, and he was just getting promoted like crazy and doing super well. And so what ended up happening was, you know, now we could take the family to dinner more, and we had more, we would just had a lot more stuff, and trips, many different things. But anyway, I remember that every Friday night we would go to dinner. The whole family would go to dinner. And when I say the whole family, because there were 8 of us. So there were a lot of us.
0: Oh, it's a big family. And, yeah.
1: And at the end of the dinner, my father would always say, you know, can you put the leftover bread in a bag for us? And at the time, it didn't seem strange to me at all. And, you know, and then then he would, you know, take all the sweet and low, you know, for the coffee in the morning and throw that in the bag. But right in front of the waitress, it didn't really matter. And again, I was too young to really know either way. But when I think back now, that is, you know, I could laugh about it, but in a way it was kind of a little bit like sad, because when you have that poor person mentality or that scarcity mentality, I think that can be dangerous, because you can not really be living your life to the fullest. Because you're so afraid. I mean, if you have the means, you know, why not travel? Why not? Whatever it might be. Would you agree with what I'm saying?
0: Yeah, no, absolutely. And I think, so that's a really good example of the money script called money vigilance, right? Which is where, in childhood or even through life experiences, right? Like if you go through a period in life where money's really scarce and stressful, like a bad divorce or losing a job, you remember how that feels, right? To not have money and not be able to pay your bills. It's a horrible feeling, right? Sure, all of us have felt that at some point or another. And so, yeah, a lot of times that fear doesn't leave us, right? And then we can't enjoy it when we have money later on. But I definitely agree with you that it's important to really check that and kind of not let that fear run our lives, right? Because I think in a perfect world, when we're living kind of in accordance with our values and money, that's where we can feel good about it, right? We can say, okay, like adventure and travel is really important to me, so I'm going to make sure I put some of my money towards travel, right? Or education and providing for my kids is really important to me, so I'm going to make sure their college fund is set up, right? And then, you know, maybe watching the other spending, like we're not spending for status reasons or to keep up with the Joneses. We know why we're spending money, right? And like where we're putting our things towards. But yeah, I have a similar story. My great grandmother lived through the Great Depression, and she could never go out to a restaurant and order a normal meal. My mom would tell me she always would only order like a tiny bowl of soup because she just felt so guilty. She like couldn't even spend money out of the restaurant.
1: Well, yeah, I mean, it is really real. It's a I'm sorry?
2: Sorry, Francesca. We can take that break whenever you like.
1: Oh, okay. Okay. All right. Dr. Crisp, we're going to take a short break and hear from the sponsors that make this show possible, and then we will be right back. Listeners, don't go anywhere. We have more to come.
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0: We are back. And let me just reintroduce my guest tonight. It's Dr. Courtney Crisp. And we are talking about all things money. Welcome back, Dr. Crisp. It's so great to have you with us.
3: Oh, thank you so much. Happy to be here.
0: So I'd like to get back to a little bit here about the scarcity mindset and trauma, because I think that is such a real thing. I actually know someone who is super successful. I mean, like really, really successful. This person just came from absolutely, you know, very little, very, very little. Mm-hmm. And but is, you know, very, very wealthy now at this point. Also is happens to be in a miserable situation in the marriage, and yet there is no way this person is willing, even though he openly admits he would never, ever, ever be able to spend 50% of what he has, because that's of course what would be left, right? You get a divorce, it splits down the middle. He would never even be able to spend all that in his lifetime, and yet cannot make that move, and yet is just, as I said, just terribly unhappy. And it's a curious thing to me, just because although I completely understand that, well, I don't know that I could say completely, because I don't have that kind of money, but I mean, I understand that someone who's worked very hard for their money, who hasn't come from anything, it would be very hard to give that up. But, I mean, I also find it hard to imagine how, you know, there's... it's not just our financial bank account, right? It's our emotional bank account that is dwindling if we're unhappy, and yet we have money, right? Money cannot buy happiness. What would you tell someone like that? What would you recommend to that person, or anybody for that matter? Because you know that it's not only just wrapped up in money. It's, you know, the why should I and all that other kind of stuff. But what are your thoughts on that?
3: Yeah, and to clarify, the divorce is something that he wants. Like, he would get divorced if it wasn't for all that he would lose.
4: Well, yeah, that's supposedly, okay. Yeah.
3: Oh, okay. Yeah, no, I mean, I think, yeah, if I had a client like that, I would really start by just tangling apart kind of the fear and the anxiety around money and around the divorce, and just really looking into, because right now from what you shared, it sounds like the fear and anxiety is really kind of in the driver's seat and making the decision. And what I would want to know is kind of the values that he has for his own life and what he kind of wants to get out of life and how he can kind of start making decisions from that place, right? Because when fear or anxiety kind of run the show, it's just, that can get us into a tough place, right? So if the fear is like, I can't lose any money, or if he has thoughts or beliefs like, I have to hold on to everything I have, right? A lot of times kind of beliefs that are more rooted in fear tend to be a lot more black and white, right? That's where I would start if I was that person's therapist, just kind of really, you know, therapists, we never tell people what to do. We really just work through these beliefs and kind of guide them to make a more kind of empowered decision for themselves.
4: You know, don't know that it's as easy. No, I'm not that you're suggesting it's easy, but I don't know that when it's so deep rooted that anything for that matter, something that's deep rooted can be very hard to, you can understand it. You can see how much damage it's causing your life, you know, whatever it might be. And yet, can't move past that. I mean, I could, you know, switch to, for example, the woman who keeps, you know, going after a narcissist or, you know, knows that it's because, you know, maybe her mother was a narcissist or her father was a narcissist. But so she keeps going, she keeps attracting that same type of person. And It reminds me of many years ago. I was talking to this woman and I'm thinking about this conversation and how her mother was a narcissist and she was dating a narcissist. And she said, you know, for me, it doesn't really matter how much therapy I've had. That's what I'm attracted to because that's what's familiar. So, you know, for all the therapeutic intervention, I actually have to push back a little bit and question, can it really, really make, I mean, the person has to be absolutely willing to feel the pain of making the change, which inevitably will be painful for that person, right? Because they have to get beyond it and it's unbearable. Would you agree with that?
3: Right. Yeah, no, absolutely. I think people have to, they have to really want to make a change. And then they also have to be kind of willing to put in the work to challenge some of those deep-rooted beliefs or those, things that are no longer serving them, right? And that definitely requires motivation on the part of the person. So, but I mean, it is possible. I'll say, like, you know, in therapy, I see people do it every day. So, is it easy? No, but is it possible? I would say yes.
4: Right.
3: Yeah.
4: You did say, you know, you'd question, you know, what is the person's priorities? What are the person's goals? What would they really like? And really explore that. And I think that, you know, that sometimes someone gets so wrapped up, like you said, so driven with fear and anxiety that just kind of takes over. So anyway, okay. So but let's just move on from that scarcity mindset. There are people who have financial anxiety and avoidance. You know, a common reaction to financial anxiety is that complete avoidance. They won't open their bills. They ignore their bank accounts. They're hiding their receipts. You know, how does someone break that cycle of financial avoidance when they're looking at their bank account triggers? When looking at the bank account triggers that panic. And I actually know someone who is just kind of frozen with money, just is always worried about it. And there is an avoidance thing. And to the point where, you know, that it's, I don't know. I cannot relate to that, but I know that it does exist. And with that kind of a reaction to that anxiety, that complete avoidance, what would you tell that person?
3: I'm no longer like this, but I actually used to, I would say, if I identified with any script, it would be money avoidance. And I think, you know, I think for a lot of people that are money avoidant, it's just stressful, or maybe they have kind of beliefs they internalized about, like, not being good with money, or money being really complicated, or it's just being stressful, right? So it's like, you know, sometimes when things are stressful, we just want to avoid them or, like, not deal with them or not look at them almost. I think, again, this is not a super fun answer, but the best way to deal with something you're avoiding is to really just kind of find ways to face it, right? And I think, you know, it doesn't have to be all at once, but just, yeah, finding ways to be able to talk about it, or maybe get some support around talking about it. If someone could benefit from something like a financial advisor that can, like, you know, help them kind of talk through things or work through things, that can sometimes be helpful. I think, you know, the opposite of avoidance is facing it. So kind of, even to me, even baby steps are progress, right? Of starting to take
4: absolutely
3: steps
4: right. Right, that's exactly right. What about you know, like, worth, your actual worth versus net worth? I mean, I know much of your work focuses on body image and self-worth and identity. And I'm wondering, how does society link our personal self-worth to our net worth or material appearance? And again, part two of that question would be, like, how do we disentangle the two? Because I think that it's a real thing. I mean, I think it really... You know, there is a keeping up with the Joneses, and, you know, that people so often think that, you know, how much money they have, or their sort of their material, the material things determines their self-worth. And,
3: absolutely.
4: Yeah. So I'd love you to kind of weigh in on that.
3: I think, you know, if we were to just kind of internalize messages that society sends us, right, it would be like, you know, the higher the bank account, the more worth you have as a person, or the, you know, if you look like a certain way that society applauds, then you're worth more as a person, right? So I think it's really important to not let those messages get to us too much, right? And of course, like, you know, we all want to be able to support ourselves and have independence and have good financial stability. But it's, I think when you start to equate your self-worth to your net worth, that's where, you know, you can get yourself into a little bit of trouble, right? I think the perfect world, it's really about, using your money and the finances you have to support the kind of life you want to live, right? Like, I know, I'm thinking of my own parents. They're entrepreneurs, but they do so much for the community. Like, they do all these cool events. My mom was just doing this event in California today. It's called Canstruction, and they donate all these food. It's like a food drive, but the architects make these really cool sculptures out of them. And, you know, they're always doing stuff like that. So I think, and that's just, like, you know, who they want to be in the community, right? Mm-hmm, and, like, the values. I feel like I keep saying the word values, but that's, I think... can be really helpful to, rather than just how can I make as much money as possible and that makes me really important and then I can, you know, lord that over people. I don't think that typically leads to, like, a happier, fulfilling life.
4: Right. I'm just going to mention this real quick, and then, because we're dipping into the next break, but, you know, it's an interesting thing, but, you know, I always had to have a beautiful home, and I love beauty. I mean, I really do love beautiful things. I love art. So, I mean, that is important to me. It's very important. Being surrounded by beauty is very, very important to me. And as I said, it always has been. But it became so important that I found that I would buy a home and I would fix it up and it would just be absolutely magnificent. And yet, I was missing more of what was important, which was that all I wanted was that beautiful home. And finally, Not all that long ago, actually, I made this decision that, you know, I lived in this gorgeous, absolutely beautiful home, and but I was miserable. I just wasn't happy. I was I was too isolated. I was down too far away from my friends, and I made a very clear, conscious decision that was going to change. I knew where I wanted to live, that I was going to have to make some sacrifices. But I will tell you what, it has been a challenge for me. It has really, really been. But I was very clear. I knew what my priorities were. I knew what my values were and what I had to have, and that I was going to have to make some compromises. But, you know, it's been a little bumpy for me. You know, it's gotten a lot better, but it took some time to kind of downsize and say, you know, I don't need the absolute, you know, show house. So, you know, to your point is that, you know, you looking at your values, looking at your priorities does make a difference. So just wanted to share that with you and our listeners. And now we are going to take another short break and hear from our sponsors. When we come back, though, I'd love to talk to you a little bit about high control environments and that sort of purity culture. You know, I know that you specialize in recovery from high control groups and religious trauma, and I'd really like to kind of just touch on that a little bit after the break. So marinate on that, Dr. Crisp, and we will be back. Listeners, don't go anywhere.
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1: All right, we are back, and I'm speaking with Dr. Courtney Crisp, and we are talking about money and all the psychological things that surround money. Welcome back, Dr. Crisp.
4: Thank you so much. Happy to be here.
1: All right, so let's talk a little bit about like high control environments and sort of that purity culture. You know what I'm talking about. Is it true you specialize in recovery from high control groups and religious trauma?
4: I do, yes. That's one of my specialties. Yeah.
1: Huh. So let's talk about that. I mean, you know.
4: Yeah.
1: I mean, there are religions, right? There are religions that, you know, they require you to give a certain amount of money in order to be part of that, right?
4: Right. No, absolutely. And I, I actually just did a talk on this on kind of the psychology of cults and high control groups. And so I talk about how the word cult can be very loaded, right? It's kind of like you think of like all the kind of high profile cults that you see in the news or that end really tragically and things like that. So I think the term high control group can be helpful because through that you can really look at like what exactly is this group doing and like what aspects of their members' lives are they trying to control, and that can really help you look at like if the group is a problem or not, right? Because a lot of people think that high control groups are only religious or only look a certain way, but the truth is that like all kinds of different groups can be a problem. Like I know. Like there was this Netflix show. I don't know if anyone saw it, but it was about it was like a TikTok dancer cult. But it was, and it sounds kind of funny, but it actually was like quite high control. Like they were controlling the followers' money. They were controlling their behavior, like where they went, what they did. There's a really interesting model actually called the BITE model, and that looks at different aspects of behavior control. So B stands for behavior, information, thought, emotion. So I always like looking at that if I'm working with a client that's recovering from a high control group. So Like, is the group, were they controlling you, like, behaviorally with information, like thought control, emotional control? And then you can kind of start taking your power back a little bit through that work.
5: How would somebody fall into that? Well, wait a minute. Let me back up here a second. I was actually...
4: Yeah.
5: I go through phases with Netflix, right? I'm gearing up for my Netflix, right? So I watched the other night what was it called? The Death of the Pastor's Wife.
4: Oh, I saw that one. That was pretty intense.
5: That was awful. It was awful. But anyway, and I can't even say that I would recommend it because I was so irritated by the second segment. But I was irritated because he was so controlling, right? He was so the guy was so controlling. But what I also found interesting in, you know, to your point here, this sort of high control environment, like how does somebody allow themselves to be so taken under someone's wing that way? You know, how does that happen? Where is that person's mind? Where is that person's sense of self? Where is that person's, I know that she loved him, but, you know, and I don't want to get off on that Netflix tangent here either, but at the same time, I think it is important to kind of look at that. Like, how does someone get so sucked into that rabbit hole that, you know, they're going to kill themselves, right? How does that happen with a high control environment? How do they get the person to obey them, to give up their wallets, to, you know, I mean, I don't
4: know. Right. Yeah, no, absolutely. I mean, I think, you know, what happens with a lot of cults and a lot of abusive relationships, too, for that matter, is that they bury the lead, right? They don't start off with, hey, I'm going to be really abusive and take all your money and completely control you and not let you do anything you want to do, right? It's slower, and it often starts with, you know, something called love bombing, where they make you feel really good about yourself. A lot of times they target people that are more vulnerable. For cults, a lot of times they offer simple answers to complex problems, right?

0: once you're married, that's it. There's like no way out. You're there to serve your husband, right? So that got her, and he knew that. So that got her into like a very dangerous situation.
1: Well, I also think that, you know, that those that are more weak and vulnerable can fall prey to that. For example, you know, I have a friend who lost her husband, well, a couple of years ago now, but it's been very, very, very difficult for her. I just, you know, and she has a friend who is, has a very rigid religious, I'm choosing my words careful here. Who is, is extreme? We'll just say extremely religious and rigid in her religious beliefs. And I'm starting to notice with this friend that she's, you know, sort of, it seems like she could be potentially being pulled into this, and it's, I don't think it's particularly uncommon, is it, when someone is really vulnerable that they get pulled in, you know?
0: I would say it definitely makes you more susceptible, for sure. I know that, like, for, you know, some groups they'll target like college students, or for some groups where they target, you know, people that just moved to town, they're looking for community, right? I think, you know, all of us want a sense of community and belonging, right? So I think if you're, you know, in a place where maybe you're looking for that, or you have less support, that can definitely, you know, be a more vulnerable time.
1: Right. So how do you... Yeah. How, so you've got, you know, all these, the variety of you know, you've got the sort of the high control environment, the sort of, oh, and the purity culture. What about that?
0: So purity culture, it refers to kind of this idea that in some religious groups, there's a really high value put on sexual abstinence before marriage, right? And if you grow up with that, and that's really the message you've internalized, it can just really make, it can really make messaging around sex and your sexuality just kind of weird, right? It can make us have a lot of like feelings or beliefs around sex, or even when people do have sex, be it, you know, before marriage or after marriage, it can just come with a lot of like guilt and shame. So I think, when I work with my clients with religious trauma, a lot of times they grew up just in very rigid religious environments, and now they're kind of unpacking, you know, sometimes they want nothing to do with religion, sometimes they, religion's still important to them, but they want it to be more flexible and inclusive. So it's really kind of unpacking those beliefs and which ones that they, that still work for them, that they feel good about.
1: Right. We are going to take our last break, and then when we come back, I'm going to really turn the show over to you and ask you what you would like the listeners to really take from this interview. So, listeners, stay with us here. We will be right back.
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1: All right, we are back. Let me reintroduce my guest this evening, Dr. Courtney Crisp. Welcome back, Dr. Crisp.
3: Thank you so much.
1: So this is our last segment, and I really kind of want to almost turn the show over to you because I know that you've got a book coming out. Now, when is your book coming out?
3: It's coming out December 22nd.
1: So okay, really Feminist Perspectives on Women, Money, and Psychology. So I would love us to take this last segment and really talk a bit about that, because it's interesting how women, you know, it's funny. I've always been really very independent, and from where I came from, making money and, you know, knowing how to handle money was my ticket to freedom, and I really wanted that. I wasn't happy growing up in the environment, and so I saw that as my, as I said, my ticket to freedom. Interestingly enough, though, this really came as a complete shock to me. I had my own business and I'd done very well with it, and I sold it and got married, and my ex-husband was very successful, and I really just kind of like turned over. Not that, you know, we definitely had separate accounts, but I really kind of stopped focusing on taking care of my money like I once did. I just it kind of became this thing. It's like, you know, that, you know, he would kind of take care of me, and I when I got divorced, I went like, whoa, what happened? Right. And fortunately, I landed on my feet because I knew that I would. And I knew how to start a business again. And I did. But for a time, I really did let it go. And it was a shock. It was, as I said, it was a shock to me. So, you know, I'm curious about this upcoming book, Feminist Perspectives on Women, Money, and Psychology. And wonder if you can spend a few minutes just sharing with our listeners what that's all about.
3: Yeah, no, absolutely. So, you know, my book basically looks at the relationship between those two things kind of across a lot of different disciplines, not just psychology. So looking at money, women, and psychology, like throughout history, like, so as recent as 1974, right? Like my mom remembers a time when she had to have her dad go with her to open a bank account, right? She couldn't open one herself. Or my great, great grandmother, when her husband died, she had three kids to take care of, and she basically opened a business kind of under the radar. But usually what happened is those kids would go into homes, right? And, you know, she wouldn't be able to support herself unless she had male family members who would kind of take her in and take care of her. So you talked about the relationship or marriage component, right? Where there can kind of be these internalized messages, like from history, but from society that, you know, we as women, like, we want to be taken care of, or sometimes there can be

0: messages to that money is like hard or complicated or something like to leave to the husband or the man, right? But that can
1: really Cinderella complex doesn't go away easily, does it?
0: Yeah, no, and I mean, no, you know, no one wants to think that they'll ever get divorced, but also, you know, even if you do stay married, I think it's really important for people to understand, like, where their money's going and, like, understand all the systems, right? Because say you don't get divorced, say even someone passes away, right? You have to know, like, where everything is, how to support yourself, how to, like, manage the assets, right? So I think it's really important for women and for everybody to really be able to talk about that. And also, I will say, even as a therapist and someone that's worked with a lot of different kinds of people over the years, like, I had no idea how high the rate of financial abuse is within relationships and within marriages. And that's a really, you know, that's really concerning, too. So I think when you're able to have that money knowledge and have, like, some independence financially, even within a relationship or a marriage, so that could look like, you know, having accounts in your own name or kind of equally prioritizing people's retirement accounts or making sure that people, like, assets are kind of managed equally, right? It's not like one person has all the assets and the other one doesn't. That can be, you know, really important, I think, with power dynamics, right?
1: How would you define financial abuse? I grabbed onto that and went, that's interesting.
0: Oh, yeah. No, that's a great question. So, I mean, financial abuse is essentially, because money can mean power, right? And access to finances can mean power. So financial abuse is when that power is abused. So that can look like one person controlling all the assets in order to control the other person's behavior. It can look like, you know, some people don't want to work and that's fine, but it can look like preventing somebody from working so they don't have their own money, they don't have their own power. It can look like abusing someone and then saying, okay, well, good luck getting divorced, you don't make any money, like the courts will never give you your kids, right? So it can like really abusing that power that someone has over the other with money.
1: It's interesting. I don't really, you know, you think of abuse, you don't, it's, you know, we sort of have these narrow views of what abuse really is. You know, it's, I remember having a show where it wasn't just, it was the male being abused, right? So it's and then when you say, it's like, wow, men, yes, you don't think of men getting abused, you think of women, but there's a whole silence around men being abused. So that's right, sort of interesting. Right. And so then when you mentioned financial abuse, it's like, wow, that's interesting too, you know, because, you know, but I really, in a sense, I didn't allow financial abuse, but I kind of, in a way, almost kind of abused myself by kind of dropping the ball, right? To some degree, I did. So that's kind of interesting. But as we wind down, Dr. Crisp, for a listener who's tuned in right now, who really feels completely overwhelmed by finances, whatever it is, whether it's, you know, leaving a situation because you've got money and you don't want to give it up, or because you can't face your money anxieties, or whether you're just shopping incessantly, whatever it might be, what's one small kind of judgmental action step that they can take to build a healthier psychological relationship with money? Because isn't that really, you know, what this is all about here tonight, is having that relationship with money be healthier?
0: Yeah, no, absolutely. I like what you said about being judgmental, because what I was going to say is, I think, you know, a first step could be just kind of getting really curious in a non-judgmental way about your relationship with money, right? Because all of us are going to have a relationship with money across our lifespan, right? Money is not something that we get to opt out of, right? We all have to deal with money in one way or another. So I think that by just getting more curious about our relationship with money, we can really start to notice, oh, okay, like maybe I have internalized this message about money, or I do this thing with money, right? But I think it kind of starts with that curiosity.
1: Well, Dr. Crisp, it's really been a pleasure having you on the show tonight and have really enjoyed our conversation. And how can listeners get a copy of your book? Is it out yet? You said it's coming out December 22nd. So is there a pre-order now that they can?
0: Yeah. You can pre-order either on the American Psychological Association website. So if you Google the title, it'll come up. And you can use the code FLYER25 for 25% off. I think that gets you free shipping, too. Feel free. I have a website, www.drcourtneycrist.com with two C's. And I'm also on Instagram and TikTok as at Dr. Courtney Crist.
1: Well, thank you again. I really appreciate your time. And you have a wonderful night.
0: Yeah, thank you. Thanks so much for having me. You have a good night, too.
1: Okay. All right. It's time to wrap things up. We've got to say goodnight. I hope you enjoyed the show as much as I did. Please feel free, if you missed part of the show, to hop on over to my iTunes page and you can listen there. And we will see you next week. Same time, same place. Make it a great week.

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I'm John Shea. Happy Wednesday. We're halfway through the week. Looking forward to the weekend. Looking not bad so far. We'll check in just after 10:30 with our meteorologist, Josh Nichols, and his extended South Shore outlook. In the meantime, hanging out with you and the best songs on the radio, John Cougar on 95.9.

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0: Burrellis on 95.9 WATD. I'm John Shea. One of my very first assignments here at WATD was covering the Life is Good Festival back in 2011, I think it was. And Sarah Bareilles was one of the performers that weekend. Very cool. She was great back then. Still sounds great today. I have information for you on the Marshfield Community Rib Cook-Off. That comes your way next, along with Chicago on 95.9 WATD.
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0: August, where they have fences for your kids, dogs, and ugly neighbors. 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

Macy Gray on 95.9 WATD. I'm John Shea, and coming up this Saturday, it's the Marshfield Community Rib Cook-Off. This is a legendary event here on the South Shore. It's not just a barbecue competition. 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That's the Marshfield Community Rib Cook-Off this Saturday. Josh Nichols standing by with another check on your South Shore weather after Amy Grant on 95.9 WATD.

0: 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We say hello to our meteorologist, Josh Nichols.
1: Across Greater Boston, the Metro South and the South Shore, your Thursday starts out with temperatures in the middle and upper 60s. There could be a couple of scattered showers around as well early in the morning. Otherwise, plan on some partial sunshine as we work our way into the afternoon. Your high temperature on Thursday on the warm side into the mid-80s with a westerly breeze. Coming up for your Thursday night, we'll find a mostly cloudy sky. Overnight low temperatures will be into the mid-50s. For your Friday, we'll see an ample amount of sunshine from hilltop to seashore. Top temps will be into the mid-70s. And then we should find an ample amount of sunshine again for Saturday. It looks like a delightful day. Highs will be into the mid-70s. The next weather maker makes its approach with a couple of scattered showers early on Sunday. Then we'll see some partial sunshine, the high temperature near 80. Monday's mostly sunny with highs in the low 80s. For WATD, I'm meteorologist Josh Nichols.
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Traffic on the nines every morning and traffic updates all day long on 95.9 WATD.

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Here's Taylor Dane.

From the new Paw Patrol soundtrack, that's the Backstreet Boys on 95.9 WATD. That's called Bottle Up. I'm John Shea. We are the South.

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I'm John Shea. 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

James Blunt on 95.9 WATD with John Shea, checking that forecast momentarily with our meteorologist Josh Nichols. The air conditioning in the building is busted, so I'm kind of hoping for some cooler nights. We'll find out exactly what's going on after Hall & Oates on 95.9 WATD.

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1: Across Greater Boston, the Metro South and the South Shore, your Thursday starts out with temperatures in the middle and upper 60s. There could be a couple of scattered showers around as well early in the morning. Otherwise, plan on some partial sunshine as we work our way into the afternoon. Your high temperature on Thursday on the warm side into the mid-80s with a westerly breeze. Coming up for your Thursday night, we'll find a mostly cloudy sky. Overnight low temperatures will be into the mid-50s. For your Friday, we'll see an ample amount of sunshine from hilltop to seashore. Top temps will be into the mid-70s. And then we should find an ample amount of sunshine again for Saturday. It looks like a delightful day. Highs will be into the mid-70s. The next weathermaker makes its approach with a couple of scattered showers early on Sunday. Then we'll see some partial sunshine, a high temperature near 80. Monday's mostly sunny with highs in the low 80s. For WATD, I'm meteorologist Josh Nichols.
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Bruno Mars, 95.9 WATD with John Shea. You know, we're kind of into the unofficial fall season here on the South Shore. And there's a lot happening with nonprofit organizations, all kinds of cool events popping up all across the region. 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

Fleetwood Mac on 95.9 WATD with John Shea, the South Shores radio station. I saw a post not that long ago on the socials that Lindsey Buckingham and Stevie Nicks are talking once again. So who knows, maybe another Fleetwood Mac-ish reunion could be in the future. Time will tell. In the meantime, it's Paul Simon on 95.9 WATD.

So we're officially past that halfway point in the week. The weekend is just that much closer, and weather-wise, not looking too bad. We'll check in after 12:30 with our Josh Nichols on what to expect weather-wise for the weekend. 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

Bon Jovi on 95.9 WATD playing piano on that song Bed of Roses. I'm John Shea. We are the South Shores radio station, and I have another check on your South Shore weather with Josh Nichols. His forecast comes your way after Steve Winwood on 95.9 WATD.

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1: Across Greater Boston, the Metro South and the South Shore, your Thursday starts out with temperatures in the middle and upper 60s. There could be a couple of scattered showers around as well early in the morning. Otherwise, plan on some partial sunshine as we work our way into the afternoon. Your high temperature on Thursday on the warm side into the mid-80s with a westerly breeze. Coming up for your Thursday night, we'll find a mostly cloudy sky. Overnight low temperatures will be into the mid-50s. For your Friday, we'll see an ample amount of sunshine from hilltop to seashore. Top temps will be into the mid-70s. And then we should find an ample amount of sunshine again for Saturday. It looks like a delightful day. Highs will be into the mid-70s. The next weather maker makes its approach with a couple of scattered showers early on Sunday. Then we'll see some partial sunshine, a high temperature near 80. Monday's mostly sunny with highs in the low 80s. For WATD, I'm meteorologist Josh Nichols.
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My time for this early Thursday morning has come to an end. Patrick Ryan coming in next to get you through the rest of the early morning hours and leading you right into the South Shore's Morning News with Rob Hakala and the award-winning WATD News team. Have a great morning. Get some sleep. Be safe. I'll talk to you soon. I leave you with Cutting Crew on 95.9 WATD.

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0: 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It's hard to say that I'd rather stay awake when I'm asleep, because my dreams are bursting at the seams.
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1: A jury finding Karen Reed not guilty of second-degree murder today in the death of her Boston police officer boyfriend, but guilty of a lesser charge of drunk driving.
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0: 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Coverage of the Karen Reed murder trial.
1: A jury finding Karen Reed not guilty of second-degree murder today in the death of her Boston police officer boyfriend, but guilty of a lesser charge of drunk driving.
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1: Okay, here we go. Loosen up, camera two. Cameras one and three, that's fine.
2: In five, four, three, two,
1: cue lights, one. Music.
3: Now entering the studio with today's contestants. This is Mr. Millard Snufkin from Carbondale, Illinois. And this is Mr. Leroy Finkelstein from Brooklyn, New York. And this is Alfred Yankovic from Linwood, California. These three people will compete today on Jeopardy!

That's right, Al. You lost. And let me tell you what you didn't win. A 20-volume set of the Encyclopedia International, a case of turtle wax, and a year's supply of Rice-A-Roni, the San Francisco treat. But that's not all. You also made yourself look like a jerk in front of millions of people. And you brought shame and disgrace on your family name for generations to come. You don't get to come back tomorrow. You don't even get a lousy copy of our home game. You're a complete loser.

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9: 505, the Marshfield temperature, 72 degrees. Good morning. I'm Rob Hakala. The South Shore's Morning News is underway. Welcome to Thursday, September 10th, 2026. 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The WATD South Shore weather forecast will have cloudy skies, and some areas could have a little bit of early rain. Otherwise, we'll have clouds giving way to increasing sun for the morning hours. This afternoon, lots of sun, a few clouds. The temperature heading up to 84. Tonight, variable clouds, low down to 59. Tomorrow for your Friday, early clouds giving way to bright sunshine, topping out at 75. Saturday, sunny and a touch warmer, 77. We'll have a full look at the traffic and the weather coming up on the 9s on 95.9 WATD. WATD news time now is 5:06 on a Thursday morning. 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
9: And good morning. It is 5:09 on your Thursday drive, and we are looking at, a good ride early on out here this morning. Route 3 checks out okay, no problems at all from Clark Road in Plymouth up towards Union Street in Braintree. Taking a look at the ride on the expressway northbound, not seeing any big delays there from Adams Street up towards the O'Neill Tunnel. 24 on the northbound side is fine through Brockton and Avon, and the lower end of 128 looks good. No complaints there as you make your way up through Dedham and Needham. Traffic on the nines every morning. Traffic emergencies when they happen on WATD. Now the updated South Shore weather. For today, we'll have any early clouds or lingering showers in areas. Those will taper off. We'll have clouds giving way to increasing sun. Lots of sun, a few clouds for your Thursday. High of 84. Tonight, partly cloudy, a low 59. Tomorrow, any early clouds. Friday, give way to bright sunshine, 75. Saturday, sunny and a touch warmer. The high up about 77. Right now, outside our studio in Marshfield, the temperature 72 degrees at the weather station, WATD. Good morning. WATD News Time now is 5:10 on a Thursday morning.

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Thank you. Welcome into the Thursday edition of the South Shore's Morning News, 95.9 FM, WATD. 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

0: 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And we'll have the YouTube feed up live at 7 WATD Radio on YouTube, where you can watch the show on YouTube. Welcome. It is September 10, 2026, a Thursday. I'm Rob Hackamore with the morning team. We'll be with you till 10 as we get you up and going informed. Everything you need to start the day is right here. 5 hours of the morning news, 5 to 10 every morning on WATD. All right, so what happened last night with the Patriots? I went to bed last night. I know, Wednesday night game, 8:20 start time. I said, I'm not going to be able to see much of this game, but I'm going to listen to some of it anyway as I drift to sleep last night. And I was excited. They were, I think, leading 7-0 going into halftime. And then eventually would have a 10-point lead. Then it's 10-3. And then Patriots scored none in the fourth quarter. Seahawks scored 10. As they're able to intercept Drake May. I think he threw 3 interceptions in the fourth quarter. Yeah, okay. Patriots lose 13-10, so you got some learning to do. It's the NFL season opener last night out in Seattle, the Super Bowl rematch. A.J. Brown also injured his right ankle last night as well. All right, so the Patriots lose the opener. And Seattle, boy, yeah, I thought they had some good chances to win that game, but I guess not at the end. Yee. All right, Patriots lose. They'll try to get their first win Sunday when they host the Pittsburgh Steelers. It'll be Sunday, September 20th at 1. And the Red Sox lost to the Angels last night, so the Angels take 2 out of 3, so we don't get any good news there. The Angels win 6-4 last night, beating the Red Sox. And so the Red Sox are off tonight, and then tomorrow they will begin a 3-game series against the Kansas City Royals at Fenway. And we'll have more on the way in sports. Christine James is in the WATD newsroom. Good morning, Christine. Good to see you. She'll be up at 5:30 with the morning's top stories. Let us know what's going on around the South Shore. We'll get local news for you. Every half hour with Christine James, we'll have ABC National News at the top of the hour. Text line is open up for you, 781-837-4900, 781-837-4900, 781-837-4900. 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Pete's been up for a while. He's been texting the text line even when no one's here. Let me see here, Pete. Let's see. Yeah, I guess Patrick Ryan was off. I know. Let's see here. He was upset about the Patriots. Seahawks pick off Drake May 3 times. Yep. And then another photo of being out early in the morning. Is that the same photo from yesterday or a different one? Let's see. This is Pete from Hingham. I have a complaint. I've been doing DoorDash since 2:45 a.m. By golly gee, God love you. 2:45 a.m. What are people ordering at 2:45 a.m.? Pete from Hingham, let us know. 781-837-4900, 781-837-4900. We're curious about various objects and sundries. 781-837-4900. All right, let's see. Patty from Middleborough. Oh, hello there, Patty. Good morning to you. Let's see. I was heading out for work here at the front door. WATD is playing on the kitchen radio. Wow. Great start of the day with WATD. Thank you, Patty in Middleborough. Let's see. Pete says, I do Burger King and McDonald's. You'd be surprised. Yeah, I guess people, yeah, they really crave a flame-broiled Whopper. Are there any McDonald's and Burger Kings open all night that you can get? 781-837-4900. All right, let's see. All right, we are coming up a little bit later on. We'll get a look at history, and then we'll have our birthdays on the way. Christine and I will go be on the panel. We'll find out who has a birthday at 5:45. All right, so let's see. A little bit of audio. The Lindsey Clancy, the case continuing to be in the news with many jurors now speaking to various media outlets, and also Kevin Reddington, Lindsey Clancy's attorney, also going on a media tour, if you will. He's going on various shows, was on, the CBS morning show yesterday. We know he did the first one, was the exclusive with George Stephanopoulos from EBC and Good Morning America. And Attorney Reddington now arguing Lindsey Clancy should not be forced to stand trial a second time after that hung jury led to a mistrial. Let's get some audio. CBS Boston's Christina Reck. She also is speaking to one of the younger members of the jurors, and the juror did not want to have, I believe, her face used. She wanted to hide her face in the interview. Let's get more on that.
1: If I could reach out to the King of England and ask him for help, I would.
2: Kevin Reddington continues his national media tour as he tries to avoid a second trial for his client, Lindsey Clancy. Reddington telling CBS Mornings that he plans to file a motion to dismiss the case.
3: With that new information, will you file a motion to bar another trial?
1: Yeah, and we're going to be arguing it in front of Judge Sullivan on the 29th, along with the other motion.
3: What will that look like, that motion?
1: It'd be a motion to dismiss based on what's called double jeopardy grounds.
2: Double jeopardy typically applies once someone is convicted of a crime.
1: The term is manifest necessity.
2: Here, legal experts say Reddington will argue that a mistrial could have been avoided had the judge removed the holdout juror who was allegedly expressing reasonable doubt but refusing to vote Clancy not guilty by reason of insanity.
4: There were some big personalities in that room.
2: A juror who spoke with WBZ said even she changed her position during deliberations, but the holdout juror would not.
4: The majority of the room was trying to kind of sway that person from the very beginning.
2: Plymouth County District Attorney Tim Cruz hasn't announced if he plans to retry the case, but has indicated his desire to hold Clancy accountable. He has options now. Retry Clancy for first-degree murder in front of a jury, retry her on a lesser charge, negotiate a plea deal, or drop the case. Kevin Reddington has made public pleas for President Trump to intervene and pressure the DA to drop the case.
3: Would that be appropriate, though?
1: If it helps resolve this tragic case, I don't really care. Yes.
2: There will be a status hearing in Lindsey Clancy's case on September 29th. Kevin Reddington says that's where he'll argue to dismiss the case entirely.
0: All right, that is CBS Boston's Christina Rex reporting in Plymouth. All right, time now, 5:19 in the morning. Let's get out to the roads. WATD traffic and weather. We update it every 10 minutes, and we are getting reports of a crash on 95 northbound in Attleboro. 95 north near exit 4, Route 123 in Attleboro, a crash reported. Route 24 clear from Taunton and Bridgewater up through Brockton and Avon. Route 3 looks good from Plymouth and Kingston right up into Weymouth and Braintree. No issues on the expressway or at the Cape Bridges. Traffic on the 9s every morning. Traffic emergencies when they happen on WATD. Now the updated South Shore weather. For today, we'll have clouds early in spots. Some areas saw a little bit of precipitation. Cloudy, some showers during the overnight, but that's all tapering off early. We're going to have clouds giving way to increasing sun. Sun, a few clouds for your Thursday, 84. Tonight, partly cloudy, a low 59. Tomorrow, bright sunshine, 75 Friday. Saturday, sunny and a touch warmer, a high near 77. Right now, outside our studio in Marshfield, 72 degrees at the weather station, WATD. I have to say, yeah, it certainly did feel, you could feel a little warm out there this morning, or at least, I have to say, you know, at 4:45, it felt nice pulling into the parking lot. I do have to say, it felt nice outside. A little bit stuffy, perhaps, in the WATD building, but we're at 72 degrees outside, 78 indoors. Coming up next, we'll have our look at sports.
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0: All right, 5:22, time now for WATD Sports. Good morning. I'm Rob Hakla. A loss for the Patriots in the season opener, and the 2026 season started in similar fashion for Drake May to how last season ended. This is our rematch. I wanted to clobber the Seahawks. I know you did, too. The Seattle Seahawks defense flustering New England star quarterback, beating the Patriots. May threw not one, not two, but three interceptions in the fourth quarter, including one in the end zone with 21 seconds to play as the Patriots open the season by blowing a 10-point lead and losing 13-10 to the Seahawks in the Super Bowl matchup. May also reportedly struggled against the so-called Seattle's dark side defense in New England's Super Bowl loss in February. Patriots coach Mike Vrabel, your response on that last drive of the game?
1: Well, I mean, we're trying to be aggressive and obviously win the football game, but not reckless. And, you know, again, you don't get any do-overs, but we'll have to learn from it and, you know, stick together. Never just about one guy. I think everybody knows that by now.
0: That's Patriots head coach Mike Vrabel. The Patriots will try to get their first win when they host the Pittsburgh Steelers Sunday, September 20th at 1. A loss for the Red Sox last night at Fenway. Zach Neto hit a three-run homer over the Green Monster. Ryan Johnson gave up three runs over six innings, and the Angels beat the Red Sox 6-4 last night to take the series as they get two out of three. The Red Sox are off today. Tomorrow, they will begin a series against the Kansas City Royals. It'll be tomorrow night at Fenway, and that will be at 7:10. And let's see, New England Revolution. Okay, there you go. There's your win. New England Revolution beating New York City FC in New York 2-1 yesterday. The Revolution will next take on Chicago on Sunday at 5:30. And now let's get a look at South Shore Sports. We got to bring them on in here back for another season. Brendan Connolly with the high school sports. And by the way, too, we also have our first high school football game of the season. It's on WATD Plus. What's the plus for? More fun. WATD Plus, that'll be tonight. Quinn Kelly will have this game only on the stream. And then tomorrow we'll have our first radio game. But tonight it is Abington and Longmeadow at 6:30. And then tomorrow night on the radio at 7 and streaming, Hanover versus Hingham at 7. All right, Brendan, take it away, my friend.
2: That's right, guys. What a busy day it was in New England for sports. The Patriots kicked off their season. The Red Sox are in the midst of a playoff chase. And, of course, the biggest news, high school sports are back this season. We had a bunch of games to mention from Wednesday, and we will start with girls soccer. In the South Coast Conference, West Bridgewater topped Somerset Berkeley, winning 2-1. Sophia Holm had both goals for the Wildcats. In field hockey action, Duxbury won a great game with Marshfield, holding on 2-1. Hingham coasted by Hanover, rolling 6-0. Libby Coyce buried two goals in the victory. Silver Lake defeated Whitman-Hanson, winning 3-1. Pembroke fought to a scoreless draw with Plymouth North. Bridgewater Raynham battled but fell to Dartmouth, losing 3-2. Weymouth came up short against Needham, falling 7-0. In volleyball news, Carver swept Abington in straight sets, cruising 3-0. And lastly, Braintree defeated Walpole in the Bay State Conference, winning 3-0. Brendan Connolly, WATD Sports.
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3: September 10th, 1989. A sign of communism facing its collapse in Eastern Europe. Hungary allows about 7,000 refugees from communist East Germany to leave for non-communist West Germany.

0: Germany. The move effectively bypasses the Berlin Wall, an iconic symbol of the Cold War, which falls just months later. 1935.
1: We find our houses empty and our people hungry, many of them half clothed and many of them not clothed at all.
0: Louisiana's U.S. Senator Huey Long, the Depression-era populist known as the Kingfish, dies 2 days after he's shot in Baton Rouge. Long's bodyguards gunned down his assailant, Carl Weiss, immediately after he opened fire on the senator at the Louisiana State Capitol. 1846. Elias Howe receives a patent for his sewing machine, the device which brings clothing into the modern age. 1955. Gunsmoke premieres on TV on CBS just a few years after the popular Western debuts on radio. The TV series starring James Arness as Marshal Matt Dillon runs for the next 20 years. And 1945.
2: Feliz Navidad. Feliz Navidad.
0: Christmas in September? Not quite. Singer and guitarist Jose Feliciano, whose song Feliz Navidad is a Christmas classic, is born in Puerto Rico. Today in history, September 10th, Ed Donahue, The Associated Press.
3: And Pete from Hingham on the text line there says, I was wondering, yeah, he's out doing the DoorDash deliveries since 2:45 this morning. He says both Burger King and McDonald's in Weymouth are open 24/7. How about that? Who knew that, huh? Great to have you along, 95.9 FM, and hello to Braden from Carver. He's on his way back from TF Green this morning, listening to the program. He'd like me to play some Steely Dan, but we're in the news block now. This is the South Shore's Morning News, but there's just a few seconds of Steely Dan for you. Hope you enjoy that. We're on FM. All right, Car Chronicles report now with Jeff Gilbert.
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3: 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We'll have our celebrity birthdays next half hour. Traffic and weather update. Northbound on 95, a crash after 123 in Attleboro. Seeing some building volume, 93 North, Route 37 onto the expressway. The expressway northbound, busy around Neponset up to Andrews Square. Route 3 and 24, not too bad. South Shore weather for today. We'll have clouds giving way to increasing sun. Sun, a few clouds, a high 84 today. Right now, 72 in Marshfield, 5:30.
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7: 72 degrees outside our South Shore studios at 5:30. Meteorologist Rob Gillen says 84 is your high today. Could be an early shower around. 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Good morning. I'm Christine James. Now here's what's happening.
8: President Trump was the keynote speaker on night one of the first midterm convention in the history of the Republican Party. After the president made his case for why Americans should vote Republican in November, he essentially promised Americans cash for votes.
9: You win with us and you get $5,000. It will be called the Trump dividend.
8: An issue with the new Qatari gifted Air Force One, just as President Trump was about to board to travel to Dallas for the convention, an inflatable slide was accidentally triggered, but the president took the plane anyway.
7: That's ABC. Well, during a recent appearance on Good Morning America, Lindsey Clancy's attorney Kevin Reddington sought a pardon from President Donald Trump.
10: That seemed to come out of left field. Obviously, the president cannot pardon somebody for a state crime. And I'm sure Mr. Reddington knew that. But what's interesting to me is whether Mr. Reddington was trying to get Donald Trump to weigh in on Truth Social or somewhere that he would want to pardon her. And if that happened, would that put political pressure on District Attorney Cruz, who's a Republican and an elected official, to potentially soften his stance and maybe drop charges or negotiate some kind of resolution that he's currently not inclined to? So there could have been a secondary motive to that comment.
7: And Liam Scully, a criminal defense attorney with the law firm Scully and Lagos, telling WATD News something like that would have to be handled by Governor Maura Healey. And our entire interview with Liam Scully can be found on our website, 959watd.com. And here we have a comment. Well, looks like that won't play, so we'll get that the next round. We'll be back. We're going to take a quick break and come back right after this.
11: Here in the wild suburbs of Massachusetts, we observe a rare creature in its natural habitat, a distracted parallel parker.
12: I barely touched it.
11: But the damage is done. The rear bumper now resembles a crumpled accordion. Nearby, another victim of modern life. Ah, yes, the feral shopping cart attack. A devastating strike to the passenger side door. 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
7: 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Congressman Stephen Lynch speaking with WATD News following his recent one primary and talking about some of the issues he's been hearing about from constituents in the 8th Congressional District.
14: I think that housing, especially in our district, in every city and town, people are grappling with the ability to, you know, buy their first home, or we're hearing from seniors who are struggling with the cost of staying in their own homes because of the, you know, the cost of energy and taxes, things like that. So I would say that probably housing is the top concern, but I've heard other issues on food prices. We knocked a lot of doors, thousands of doors in the past 2 months, and those are probably the two prominent concerns I've heard, as well as, you know, the situation in Iran. There are great concern about that, you know, our purpose there. People are also concerned about the election, especially people questioning whether the mail-in ballot will be processed. The president has indicated and issued an executive order to prohibit regional postmasters from forwarding the ballots in the final election. So we're in court over that right now. I'm part of the litigation task force in Congress, so we have challenged that. And so far we've received favorable decisions from lower courts, but we're concerned about the ultimate decision by the U.S. Supreme Court.
7: The entire interview with Congressman Lynch can be found on our website, 959watd.com. Meanwhile, a booklet explaining the 9 ballot questions in the upcoming November 3rd election being mailed to voters this week. Secretary of State Bill Galvin said the record number of questions covers a range of initiatives.
15: The voters of Massachusetts will be making decisions on some very significant questions. Indeed, they will also be deciding changes that may affect their daily lives. Those questions questions are binding referenda questions. We have 9 this year, which is a record-tying number. It's very important because of the complexity of some of these questions as well as their detail and length that voters know what they're going to be voting on. For that reason, the information to voters booklet, which is required by our state constitution, is even more important this year.
7: And voters will have a clear explanation of each question in the booklet and on the ballot.
15: It is helpful to voters that on the ballot,

0: itself, there will be a final line or two lines that will tell them what is the effect of a yes vote and what is the effect of a no vote. That's extraordinarily helpful, I think, to voters who may not have the time, interest, or be unaware, even with the publication of this booklet, of the exact detail of the information before them.
1: Now, the ballot questions include repealing the law that allows the sale of marijuana, setting tax limitations, and changing residential zoning bylaws for single-family homes. Secretary Galvin also said the applications for voting by mail will be sent out this week. Another veterans food drive-through being held this morning right in front of our WATD studios.
2: Here we are in the middle of September and drive-through time. So Wolfie's out hustling around this week and filling up his trailer, and we'll be unloading his trailer a couple of times. So we'll be setting up, and folks, don't be afraid to get here early. The line usually is moving through at 9 o'clock or so, and by 9:30, quarter of 10, we're winding down, and 10:30, we're on our way home.
1: That's Veterans Voice host Greg Brasso. He says donations always being sought to keep things going. Now, if you're interested in taking part, be in line by 9 a.m. That's right here in front of our studios, WATD 130 Enterprise Drive in Marshfield.
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8: 5:39 and your early ride. We do have that crash in Attleboro that's involving a tractor trailer in 95 North. After 123, the right lane knocked out. Otherwise, closer to home on the South Shore, Route 3, no issues. Plymouth to Braintree, 24, not bad. Cape bridges are okay. We do have some building volume, 93 North in Braintree, getting onto the expressway. And the expressway northbound has pockets from Granite Ave to Southampton Street, 15 minutes, Braintree to Boston. Traffic on the nines every morning. Traffic emergencies when they happen on WATD. Now, the updated South Shore weather.
1: And thank you, Rob. According to our chief meteorologist, Rob Gilman, a cold front will sweep across southern New England this afternoon, allowing clouds to break to sunshine with a gradual decrease in humidity. Comfortable low humidity air mass returns Friday and into the weekend. Now today, we're going to see a high of 84 degrees with a possible early shower around tonight. Your overnight low, 59. Very nice on Friday. 75 degrees for a high. Beautiful on Saturday, also 77 for a high. Could be a spot shower or thunder shower around on Sunday. A little bit warmer at 78 degrees. Monday could be a stray shower early, 76 for a high. Beautiful on Tuesday, 77 for a high, and Wednesday, 80 degrees. Right now, we're looking at 72 degrees outside our South Shore studios, 5:40. It's a Thursday. I'm Christine James, saying good morning again to our very own Rob Hakala, right here at 95.9 WATD.

0: Thursday morning. The South Shore's morning news is underway. I am glad you're here. Rob Hackelow with the morning team. It is Thursday, the 10th of September, 2026. Coming up, our world-famous list of celebrity birthdays. Christine will join me on the panel. Sports, Patriots lose the season opener. It was the Super Bowl rematch with the Seahawks out in Seattle. Patriots lose 13-10. They blow a 10-point lead. Drake May threw three interceptions in the fourth quarter. 13-10, Patriots lose to Seattle. Up next, the Patriots host the Pittsburgh Steelers Sunday, September 20th at 1. Red Sox lost to the Angels 6-4. Angels take the series. They get 2 out of 3. Sox are off tonight. They'll begin a three-game series against the Kansas City Royals tomorrow night at Fenway at 7:10. And the New England Revolution did win their game. They beat New York City FC last night in New York 2-1. Lottery numbers, Mass Evening Daily, 4592, 4592. Mass Cash Evening numbers, 11, 22, 25, 28, 30. 11, 22, 25, 28, 30. Powerball, 9, 40, 42, 55, 65. 9, 40, 42, 55, 65. 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And Millionaire for Life, 2, 25, 54, 55, 57. 2, 25, 54, 55, 57. Millionaire Ball, 2. 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

All right, it is 5:46 on WATD, and time now for our world-famous list of celebrity birthdays. And if you have a birthday on this 10th day of September, well, happy birthday to you from the entire WATD morning team. We certainly wish you the very best. And celebrity birthday.

0: Puerto Rico, he recorded many international hits, but of course, that's right, every year we must hear it. And good morning to you, Christine. It's Jose Feliciano.
1: Good morning, Roberto.
0: And you know every...
1: Feliz Navidad.
0: You got it. Over and over and over again. He wrote it.
2: Feliz Navidad. Feliz Navidad.
0: A Christmas staple.
2: 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Prospero año y feliz.
0: First recorded and released in 1970.
2: Feliz Navidad.
0: Been around longer than I've been on the earth, and so it's been part of my Christmas ever since I was a little boy. All right, there you go. Happy birthday.
1: It's a great song.
0: It is. You know, it's one of those songs you just hear over and over and over again. It's part of Christmas. It was selected by the Library of Congress for preservation in the National Recording Registry for its, quote, cultural, historical, or aesthetic importance in the nation's recorded sound heritage. It's part, as I said, the Christmas soundtrack. Happy birthday to Jose Feliciano, who has a birthday today, and he is 81 years old today. Remember, I also remember his take on the Doors' Light My Fire, when he just goes, light my fire, light my fire,
1: like
0: light my fire, light
1: choruses.
0: My fire. Yes, something like that.

0: Light the fire. Okay.
1: Okay, we got it. Thank you, Jose Feliciano. Happy birthday.
0: Songs with a repeating lyrics.
1: Just keep going. All right, we're just getting started. Jose, 81.
0: Light my fire.
1: Light my fire. Up next, we got another great musician with some local ties. We'll tell you about him next. Right now, WATD traffic and weather. Right lane crash, 95 north after 123 in Attleboro. Has you back to Route 1A, a crash involving a tractor trailer. 93 north is slow, Route 37 onto the expressway. The expressway is slow from East Milton up towards Andrews Square. Route 3, 24, 44 in the Cape Bridges, still in pretty good shape. South Shore weather for today. Clouds giving way to increasing sun. Lots of sun and a few clouds. A high 84 for your Thursday. Tonight, partly cloudy, low 59. Tomorrow, bright sunshine, a high near 75. 73 in Marshfield at the weather station, WATD. 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I'm Rob, along with Christine and you on that text line, 781-837-4900. 781-837-4900. Up next on our celebrity birthday list, Maybe you've seen him around the South Shore. Certainly he had appearances. Joe Perry has a birthday today from Aerosmith. And I know he lived locally, I feel like, for a time. I'm not sure where he lives currently, but I know. Founding member, guitarist, backing, and occasional lead vocalist of the rock band Aerosmith. He is 76. He was born in Lawrence, Massachusetts, inducted into the Rock and Roll Hall of Fame as part of Aerosmith in 2001. I was trying to look up because I think he was one of the guys that joined with Steven Tyler, right, when they had the restaurant. In Norwell,
0: Mount
1: too?
0: Blue.
1: Yeah, I'm pretty sure he was in on that.
0: That was good. That's the Tinker's son now.
1: Yeah, which I know. It was a great story, though, for a while. Yeah, they have this restaurant in Norwell. I love Tinker's son, though, now.
0: I do, too. I still have a Mount Blue hat.
1: You do? Oh, collector's item. Well, hold on to that. Let's see. And it said he also was created a line of hot sauces. Joe Perry's Rock Your World hot sauces. All right, there you go. Happy birthday. Let's see. Joe Perry is 76 years old. Up next on our celebrity birthday list, Christine, we have actress Amy Irving has a birthday today.
0: I love her.
1: You like Amy Irving?
0: Yes. What was that great movie she was in? Was it Crossing Delancey?
1: When did that come out? Do you remember?
0: Oh, gosh.
1: Oh, wait. I see it. 1988.
0: Oh,
1: great comedy.
0: Oh, it was great. It was very funny. I think Sylvia Miles was in that, too.
1: And
0: the guy who played... was it Rieger on
1: Peter
0: Animal House?

0: Oh, okay.
1: The guy.
0: Let's
1: see. Peter
0: Riegert?
1: Okay, yeah.
0: Yeah, you're right.
1: That was
0: you're
1: a great movie.
0: Yes, Crossing the Lancy, 1988, romantic comedy. She was in that. She was also in Yentl in 83. She was nominated for the Academy Award for Best Supporting Actress for that role. And she was in Three Sisters, Deconstructing Harry, Traffic. She starred with Michael Douglas in that crime drama and was married to...
1: Spielberg?
0: That's right.
1: So she was wife
0: 89.
1: Number one.
0: Yeah.
1: That's right.
0: Amy Irving. Yeah, you're right. That was wife number one. But he's still married to Kate Capshaw, right?
1: So, I think so.
0: There you go. Happy birthday to Amy Irving, who is today 73 years old. Up next, actress Kate Burton has a birthday today. She is 69 years old on TV. She received critical acclaim as Dr. Ellis Gray on Grey's Anatomy. And she was really good as Vice President Sally Langston on a TV series called Scandal on ABC. And she is the daughter of Richard Burton? Yes, she is. Catherine Burton.
1: Ooh.
0: Happy birthday. So there you go. Daughter of Richard Burton and Sybil Christopher. All right. Happy birthday to Kate Burton. She is today 69 years old. Up next on our celebrity birthday list, he was born in Spangler, Pennsylvania. He is a director. He was named Christopher Columbus. I know. That's what his parents
1: Chris
0: named him.
1: Chris Columbus. That's right. Did he do Home Alone?
0: He is. He's the guy that did Home Alone. And the sequel, Home Alone 2, Lost in New York. And people would probably say those are probably the best of that series.
1: Mm-hmm.
0: Let's see. The comedy, too. Well, you also directed, starring Robin Williams, Mrs. Doubtfire.
1: Oh, I love that movie, as you know.
0: He directed
1: that
0: film.
1: Oh, okay.
0: And he also found commercial success for directing the film adaptations of J.K. Rowling's novels, Harry Potter and the Sorcerer's Stone, and its sequel, Harry Potter and the Chamber of Secrets, mate.
1: Let it all out, Rob.
0: All right. So there you go. And he's the co-founder. His company is called 1492 Pictures. Get it?
1: Oh, because yes,
0: he's
1: thank you.
0: Christopher Columbus.
1: I use that on Jeopardy.
0: There you go. 1492 Pictures. Chris Columbus, happy birthday. And also worked, of course, with John Williams to make the Home Alone films and the first two Harry Potter with that great music. So very talented. He is 68 years old. Up next on our celebrity birthday list, we're going to say happy birthday to English actor. And ladies, I know Christine, Colin Firth has
1: I love
0: a
1: him.
0: Birthday
1: I do.
0: Today. I
1: He's
0: say,
1: very charming.
0: Yeah. I would say, yes.
1: Took the words right out of my mouth.
0: Colin Firth, I there's just something about him. He seems so smooth.
1: He's a live one.
0: Yeah, doesn't he? I love that.
1: I loved him and Love Actually.
0: He was
1: great.
0: He was great.
1: And all the Bridget Jones movies.
0: Yes. And, of course, he earned his Academy Award for Best Actor for playing King George VI
1: that
0: in
1: was great.
0: King's Speech. And then, of course, you remembered some of the other great roles as well. And let's see, Mary Poppins Returns, Disclosure Day,
1: yeah.
0: Tinker, Tailor, Soldier, Spy. We like that name. And what's the, I was trying to remember the other, action movies there. The Kingsman. I believe he was in some of those movies as well. Happy birthday to Colin Firth, who today is, 66 years old. 66 years old. We'll play a little bit of Love Actually, the scene. Remember when he's driving, he's got to drive, I forget her name. But, obviously he marries the woman that's helping to clean his house. When he's
1: the Portuguese woman.
0: Yes.
1: I love it.
0: They're driving and either one can't speak the other's language at first.
1: But they speak the language of love.
0: Right. Yes. So he's driving in the car and he's trying to make conversation. But
2: Bella. Montaño. Arbore. No, right. Silence is golden. As the traveller said. Clever guys. Although I think the original version was by Frankie Valli and the Four Seasons. Great band. Oh.
1: I love it because they've got subtitles of what she's thinking.
0: Yeah.
1: During this, and it's pretty funny.
0: It is good. Colin Firth, 66 years old. Let's see. Rapper Big Daddy Kane has a birthday today. That's good news. His name is Antonio Hardy. He's from New York City. We don't probably play a lot of Big Daddy Kane at WATD.
3: I'm ready.
0: rappers stepping to me. They want to get some. No, no. Big Daddy Kane. There you go. Happy birthday. It's his song, Ain't No Half-Steppin'. All right, let's see. Big Daddy Kane is 58. Film director, got another director. Guy Ritchie has a birthday.
1: Oh, yeah. He does some kooky stuff.
0: We know
1: good
0: him.
1: Stuff.
0: Yeah.
1: Madonna's ex,
0: yeah.
1: You know.
0: Yes. So.
1: Father of Rocco, I believe.
0: Oh, my gosh. Guy Ritchie.
1: He gets around, Rob.
0: English director. Yeah, he certainly does. So, done a lot of movies as well. But, yeah, I always remember... I mean, the reason I mentioned the name is, well, because he was married to Madonna, Guy Ritchie. All right, actor Ryan Phillippe. Guy Ritchie is 58, by the way. Ryan Phillippe is 52 years old. Remember, he was married to Reese Witherspoon.
1: That's right. And their son looks just like her, though.
0: Yeah. They were married 1999 to 2007. So there you go. He came to prominence in the 1990s in roles I Know What You Did Last Summer, Cruel Intentions, and other films. Happy birthday. He is 52 years old today. All right. And, well, we get a lot of great local birthdays, so you think we probably should hold over here, Christine. So
1: yes,
0: we're going to do that.
1: I grant you permission.
0: All right. We're going to do that. Get those texts in. I know, Braden, you have a birthday from one of your relatives. Braden, stick around. We'll read that. Pete from Hingham, I think Christopher Columbus also wrote the screenplay for Gremlins. I think you're right about that. And, Rob, that should be your new catchphrase, no half-stepping. Okay, perhaps I should incorporate that. Thank you, Pete from Hingham.
1: That's brilliant.
0: All right, 559, traffic and weather in the nines. Route 3 looks good along the South Shore. 24, a little building volume at 139. Expressway northbound is slow from Granite Ave, or East Milton Granite Ave area up towards Columbia Road. Weather for today, we're going to have the clouds giving way to lots of sun. A few clouds, 84. 73 now, 6 o'clock.
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4: ABC News, I'm Sherry Preston. The Republicans holding a midterm convention in Dallas. President Trump, the keynote, of course, promising $5,000 checks for every adult in America if the GOP maintains a majority in Congress come November. ABC's Jay O'Brien.
5: The back of the napkin math is that it would probably add something like $1 trillion to that $40 trillion deficit just to send out these checks. So it's unclear if these would even materialize. But in the meantime, when they're just in the promissory stage, when the president's just kind of throwing it out there, saying to voters that we will give you these checks if Republicans win, Democrats are saying that is clearly, in their view, an attempt to buy votes.
4: As for the other party, Helena Foulkes defeated Rhode Island Governor Dan McKee in the state's Democratic primary, making him the first governor in any U.S. state to lose a primary since 2018. Tomorrow is, of course, the 25th anniversary of 9/11, something to think about. A third of all Americans weren't alive that day. This is ABC News. Tomorrow marks 25 years since the September 11th attacks. Former President George W. Bush looking back on that day. In Dallas, here's ABC's Alan Skaya.
6: George W. Bush was at a school in Florida that morning and says he flew several places after the attacks, winding up in Nebraska. He says his national security team told him he needed to address the nation.
7: But I'm damn sure not going to give it from a bunker in Omaha, Nebraska. I thought that would be a psychological victory for those who attacked us.
6: So he went back to Washington. Condoleezza Rice was his national security advisor at the time and says they first thought United Flight 93 might have been shot down in Pennsylvania because it was not responding to orders.
8: Every plane had become a missile.
6: George W. Bush will spend the anniversary at Ground Zero in New York.
4: In the 25 years since the 9/11 attacks, the New York City Office of the Chief Medical Examiner by another person who died. I'm Sherry Preston, ABC News.
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1: 73 degrees outside our South Shore studios at 6:02. Meteorologist Rob Gilman says a passing shower this morning before 9, breezy. The sun
4: has not stopped working to identify the nearly 3,000 victims killed in the Twin Towers that day. Just this year, a quarter century later, the office used genetic genealogy to identify.
1: Returns becoming hot, less humid today. Your high could go up to 88 degrees. 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Good morning. I'm Christine James. Now here's what's happening. Lindsay Clancy's defense defense attorney Kevin Reddington appearing on CBS Mornings yesterday, where he said he would be filing a motion to dismiss the murder case against the Duxbury mother accused of killing her three children.
10: We're going to be arguing it in front of Judge Sullivan on the 29th, along with the other motion. It would be a motion to dismiss based on what's called double jeopardy grounds, because there's no... The term is manifest necessity. You have to have a manifest necessity to declare a mistrial for obvious reasons. The invested time that the jurors put into it, the court, the staff, the defendant, prosecution, everybody.
1: A mistrial was declared in the case last Friday after a lone juror held out postpartum psychosis at the time of the murders. Prosecutors contend that Clancy knew what she was doing and her actions were deliberate.
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1: 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Leverage the power of St. Anne's local lending advantage at their newly opened lending center, 55 Long Pond Road in Plymouth, NMLS number 525435. 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Well, in the midterm elections this year, the construction of data centers has become a major political issue. However, Congressman Stephen Lynch telling WATD News that for the time being, this is not an issue being addressed on Capitol Hill.
13: Right now, we've sort of left it to the states to regulate their own, you know, that's how we do it in general. So we've seen a couple of states like Virginia and Texas. If you look at the data center locations, those two states, because of the, I think the permissive nature of their energy laws and statutes, they've welcomed a lot of the data centers. And so as a result, they've got huge tracts of land that have been dedicated towards data centers. I would say probably 70% of the data centers that have been developed recently have been developed in those two states. So obviously the state has control over that. We've seen Texas and Virginia open up a welcoming structure in terms of having data centers located in those states that they're more or less trying to capture that industry, especially AI. But even in some places of Texas, because of the increase in energy costs that are resulting from the location of those data centers, we've seen some groundswell of opposition to the proliferation of those data centers, even in that state, which is, it's a huge state, but still, it's had an impact on some of the local population.
1: And the entire interview with Congressman Lynch can be found on our website, 959WATD.com. Well, our Goon Squad, or the Goon Squad, handing out food once again this morning. That's for the Veterans Food Drive-Thru.
14: No registration. You just drive up and let us know how many people are at home that you need food for. In addition, we'll be supporting the Wolfie and I are going to be assisting with the South Shore Pet Food Pantry, so we'll be assured of having both cat and dog food available for those with pets at home.
1: And that's Veterans Voice host Greg Brasso telling WATD News that donations of cash and gift cards always are appreciated to help them continue to maintain this food drive.
14: Cash and gift cards are the most are the easiest way for us to transfer it and transform it into the food that we don't get donated. So we can buy a lot of the meats and stuff that we don't get donated. We have to purchase, but we make those available during the it's what we can get.
1: And those interested in taking part being asked to be in line by 9 a.m. this morning right in front of our WATD studios. That's at 130 Enterprise Drive here in Marshfield. We'll be back. We're going to take a look at traffic and weather together right after this from everybody at St. Anne's Credit Union.
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1: Now, WATD traffic and weather on the nines.
2: And good morning. It is 6:09. Taking a look at the ride early, we are dealing with problems on 95. It's far, though, from our area down in Attleboro, and it is on the northbound side. But if you have anybody coming back from Rhode Island, 95 north, there is a right lane crash involving a tractor trailer after 123 in Attleboro. Pretty good backup there, back to Route 1A. Closer to home, 24, some pockets, Harrison, to 139 in Stoughton, Route 3. Northbound, a little busier as you make your way up after Route 18 up into Braintree. Northbound expressway is sluggish from Granite Ave. East Milton, Granite Ave area up towards Southampton Street. Not seeing any issues at the Sagamore or Bourne bridges. Traffic on the nines every morning. Traffic emergencies when they happen on WATD. Now the updated South Shore weather.
3: The real feel of summertime is back, at least for now. A strong storm far to our north. We're on its warmer side. A brief passing shower from Boston across the South Shore until about 9 o'clock this morning. And then the sunshine returns with a gusty breeze. You'll notice that turning hot with less humidity later. A high of 84 to 88 tonight, clearing and comfortable, low 59. Tomorrow, a good deal of sunshine, beautiful. Right into Saturday, highs near 75. Sunday, a little sun clouding up. There'll be a shower around late, a high of 73 to 77. Next weather in just 10 minutes. For WATD, I'm meteorologist Rob Gilman.
4: 72 degrees outside our South Shore Studios, 610. That's local news. I'm Christine James. Saying good morning again to Rob Hakala right here, 95.9 WATD.

0: Thank you, Christine. Good morning to you. Good morning, everyone. Welcome to Sam Stewart's Morning News. 6 o'clock hours underway. It is Thursday, the 10th of September. Glad you're here. We do have unfinished business to wrap up our celebrity birthdays, extra innings, and we have some great local birthdays that we want to highlight this morning for you, and we always want to make sure that they get their due attention and we don't speed through the local birthdays as we have celebrity birthdays. Let's see, on the text line, by the way, Rich in Southeastern, very happy to hear it is Jose Feliciano's birthday. He was 81. He said, did you hear Going to Chicago, his blues song from his album A Bag Full of Soul, folk rock and blues, A Bag Full of Soul, Going to Chicago. Did you hear that song?
1: I never did.
0: Do we have a clip? Okay. Let's give a listen so we can learn and experience together. It's obviously been over-caffeinated. Wow.
1: A little bit of that jazz, what, scat scene?
0: I guess so. All right, Jose Feliciano. Well, thank you, Rich. I appreciate that. I never heard that before.
1: Me neither.
0: So there you go. Rich from Southeastern. Thank you for checking in. All right, let's see who is on the celebrity birthday list. Local celebrities. We have Thaddeus Connor from Norwell has a birthday today. It's a good name, isn't it?
1: Yes.
0: Thaddeus.
1: Should be an author.
0: Thaddeus Connor from Norwell. Ann Jolis, the creator of the Grace Trail. We've had her on the program before. She has a birthday today. Rob Johnson from Plymouth. Happy birthday, Rob. My aunt Debbie, Deb Buresh, has a birthday today. Married to Bobby, Deb and Bobby from Rockland.
1: All right.
0: So happy birthday to Aunt Debbie. She's great. Deb Buresh, happy birthday. Frank Petrosky has a birthday today from Norwell, I believe.
1: Oh, happy birthday, Frank.
0: Frank Petrosky, he has filled in here over the years, many years ago. I know he did this show in the interim in between Joe and myself. There was Frank Petrosky for a while here with his very long jacket, and he would host this show. He had kind of trench coat or something that he was wearing at the time?
1: Yes,
0: he comes in and does some voice stuff here, and has also done election coverage, I believe, as well, right?
1: Yes, he has helped us out.
0: He has covered the coast, I believe, over the years.
1: I think he's going to be covering him again for
0: Frank Petrosky, so happy birthday. Let's see, we also have one of our listeners wants to say that it's his grandfather's birthday. This is Braden from Carver, and it's my grandfather Tony's 75th birthday today, says Braden from Carver. He's from Quincy, and he works at Marine Max on the Point. I think that's in Quincy. Happy birthday to Braden's grandfather.
1: Tony! Happy birthday.
0: 75 today. Let's see. We also have a local birthday. He spent some time, I believe, as a state rep and now is running towns. He did run Kingston, I believe. Now is he over running another town? Tom Coulter has a birthday. State rep from Kingston originally.
1: Yes, now in Stoughton.
0: Stoughton as well. Not sure if he's going to be getting any birthday cards from the police chief.
1: Police chief.
0: Yeah.
1: I'm not sure about that either.
0: No,
1: Bob.
0: Tom Coulter. Happy birthday. And then Dan has a few to wish as well. We have Nick Strassel has a birthday today from Dan. These are some of Dan's birthdays. I want to make sure I get these in. Dan McCready. And Shalhavit Simcha Cohen has a birthday as well. So there you go. That's our world-famous list of celebrity birthdays.
1: Happy birthday to all.
0: Thank you, Christine.
1: Thank you, Rob.
0: All right. Coming up, we'll get an update on the business news for your recap on Wall Street from Wednesday. That's just ahead on the South Shore's Morning News. Text line is open for you. If you want to comment on anything, feel free to do that. It's 781-837-4900. 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Kim in Pembroke, good morning. Good to hear from you. Kim is checking in. Says, good morning, WATD. Happy Thursday from Kim in Pembroke. Kim, thank you for texting in on the program. We appreciate that so much. 781-837-4900 is our text line. Coming up a little bit later on the program today, I want to let... This is more Jose Feliciano.
2: I live on corned beef.
0: That's all, folks. Sounds a little bit like this. All right, a little bit later on this morning, The South Shore Rev War Minute with John Galuzzo, our historian and contributor at 6:56. Keiko Oral from C. Plymouth. What's going on in Plymouth County? She'll join us at 7:41. Bob Taravecchia, Coastal Heritage Bank at 8:11. Liza Churchill, Goldie Bounce Golf at 8:41. Jeffrey Michel, author, Know Who You Are, Connect Deeply, Succeed Fully at 9:11. Dr. John Hayes at 9:22. And the Plymouth Lions will join us after 9:30 to preview the weekend's Thirsty Pilgrim Beer Festival. It's coming up that Saturday and Sunday on the Hedge House Lawn in Plymouth. So we'll talk about that later on this morning.
3: A crazy girl. A crazy girl like you can do every day, I tell you.
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4: From ABC News, Wall Street Now. The major stock averages took another big hit Wednesday, with the Dow giving up 400 points to settle at 52,381. The S&P fell 0.5%, while the Nasdaq Composite surrendered 0.6. Investors are bracing for today's report on wholesale prices. Back-to-school shopping is done. Now retailers are looking ahead to December. Deloitte says holiday sales could grow this year by as much as 4.8%. That would translate into retail sales of about $1.7 trillion. Apple hopes some of that spending will be done on its new lineup of devices, including its first-ever foldable phone. The iPhone Duo opens up to a screen that rivals iPads at more than 7.5 inches. 67 years after it debuted, the Eurail Pass is changing its name. The ticket used by millions worldwide for unlimited train travel across 33 European countries since 1959 is being rebranded as Interrail, while its service remains the same. Jim Ryan, ABC News.
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0: And one more birthday submission here, and I apologize as well. This is an email that came in last night at 7 o'clock. Bad, bad, bad, Rob. Check your email. Make sure you get it printed out for the show. Come on. Duty. All right. Here we go. And we'll have, of course, an audio clip of this we can send you from our wonderful archive system a little bit later on this morning. But we do want to give a little shout-out today to... The name of the birthday shout-out recipient is a happy birthday on this 10th day of September. A special shout-out to Catherine McManus of Marshfield. Catherine McManus of Marshfield. Happy birthday. That is from your dad and your mom. 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All her love. And we sympathize with your commute to Waltham. Indeed, that's no fun. Happy birthday, Catherine McManus from Marshfield. A very bright, talented young individual. Yes, Catherine would check her email first. She wouldn't miss it. All right, thank you. All right, we'll get that out to you. It is 6:19, and if you are traveling to Waltham, it is a tough ride. Well, that's not too bad yet. Route 3 is heavy, Route 18 up to the split, 128, some pockets up through Dedham around University Ave up past Route 1. 24, slow down, start in the Brockton area before Route 27, and the expressway northbound is slow from East Milton up towards Southampton Street. Traffic on the 9s every morning, traffic emergencies when they happen on WATD. 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And we have our chief meteorologist on duty this morning, Rob Gilman.
8: The real feel of summertime is back, at least for now. A strong storm far to our north, we're on its warmer side. A brief passing shower from Boston across the South Shore until about 9 o'clock this morning, and then the sunshine returns with a gusty breeze. You'll notice that turning hot with less humidity later, a high of 84 to 88. Tonight, clearing and comfortable, low 59. Tomorrow, a good deal of sunshine, beautiful. Right into Saturday, highs near 75. Sunday, a little sun clouding up. There'll be a shower around late, a high of 73 to 77. Next weather in just 10 minutes. For WATD, I'm meteorologist Rob Gilman.
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0: 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All right, so the Patriots lose their season opener, losing to the Seahawks in Seattle last night. The Patriots

0: Patriots was a Super Bowl rematch. Yes, the Patriots, Drake May, threw three interceptions in the fourth quarter, including one in the end zone with 21 seconds to play. And the Patriots opened the season by blowing a 10-point lead to lose 13-10. A.J. Brown also injuring his right ankle in his Patriots debut against Seattle. He did not return in the game. Patriots acquired Brown in an offseason trade with Philadelphia. The Patriots will host the Pittsburgh Steelers next Sunday, September 20th at 1. Red Sox lost to the Angels 6-4 last night. Angels win the series. They take 2 out of 3. The Red Sox are off tonight. Tomorrow night they'll begin a 3-game series against the Kansas City Royals at 7:10 tomorrow night at Fenway. Your baseball scoreboard. In other American League action, yesterday, the Orioles over the Guardians, 9-5. Mariners over the Rangers, 3-2. Athletics blanked the Blue Jays, 2-0. Tigers over the Twins, 7-2. Interleague play, Yankees over Colorado, New York Yankees over the Colorado Rockies, 6-1. Phillies over the Astros, 11-7. Rays over the Braves, 7-2. The Royals over the Diamondbacks, 5-2. And the Pirates over the White Sox, 4-2. Major League Soccer, it was a win for, let's see, we did have New England, okay, winning, the Revolution. Daniel Gazdag scored in the third minute of second half stoppage time to rally the Revolution to a 2-1 victory over New York City FC at Citi Field. High school football, the first game will be on our stream only, WATD Plus stream. You'll find that on the sports page on our website. So if you want to hear Abington hosting Longmeadow, that'll be on WATD Plus at 6:30 this evening. Then tomorrow, we will have our regular game online and on the radio when Hanover takes on Hingham. Right now, let's get a look at South Shore Sports. Here's Brendan Connolly. Brendan.
1: That's right, guys. What a busy day it was in New England for sports. The Patriots kicked off their season. The Red Sox are in the midst of a playoff chase. And, of course, the biggest news, high school sports are back this season. We had a bunch of games to mention from Wednesday, and we will start with girls' soccer. In the South Coast Conference, West Bridgewater topped Somerset Berkeley, winning 2-1. Sophia Holm had both goals for the Wildcats. In field hockey action, Duxbury won a great game with Marshfield, holding on 2-1. Hingham coasted by Hanover, rolling 6-0. Libby Coyce buried two goals in the victory. Silver Lake defeated Whitman Hansen, winning 3-1. Pembroke fought to a scoreless draw with Plymouth North. Bridgewater Raynham battled but fell to Dartmouth, losing 3-2. Weymouth came up short against Needham, falling 7-0. In volleyball news, Carver swept Abington in straight sets, cruising 3-0. And lastly, Braintree defeated Walpole in the Bay State Conference, winning 3-0. Brendan Connolly, WATD Sports.
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0: Bow, bow, bow. All right, 6:30 news coming up with Christine James. 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Right now it is 6:29. Traffic and weather on the nines. Route 3 on the northbound side slowing down before Route 18 in Weymouth up into Braintree. Southbound looks good at the Sagamore. 25 east is okay at the Bourne. 24 on the northbound side is heavy around 123 in Brockton as you make your way up towards 139 in Stoughton. 93 south is slow. Route 28 over to Ponkapog. 128 sluggish. 95 to 109. Northbound expressway is heavy from around Adams Street up towards Southampton Street. South Shore weather. For today, we will have a passing shower before 9 in some spots. Breezy. The sun returns, becoming hot, less humid. A high of 88 today. Tonight, clearing, comfortable. Low 59. Tomorrow, good deal of sunshine, beautiful. Friday's high 75. Right now, 73 in Marshfield. Good morning. It is 6:30. 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
7: 73 degrees outside our South Shore studios at 6:30. Meteorologist Rob Gillen says passing shower around this morning before 9 a.m. Breezy. Sun returns, becoming hot. Less humid, though, today, going up to 88. 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Good morning. I'm Christine James. Now here's what's happening.
8: President Trump was the keynote speaker on night one of the first midterm convention in the history of the Republican Party. After the president made his case for why Americans should vote Republican in November, he essentially promised Americans cash for votes.
9: You win with us and you get $5,000, it will be called the Trump dividend.
8: An issue with the new Qatari gifted Air Force One, just as President Trump was about to board to travel to Dallas for the convention, an inflatable slide was accidentally triggered, but the president took the plane anyway.
7: That's ABC. Kevin Ruddington, the attorney for Lindsey Clancy, recently appearing on Good Morning America and said that he would like to see a settlement reached.
10: I think it's possible that the parties reach a settlement in this case. I think both sides should roll up their sleeves and go to work and see if that's possible, because this is an incredibly traumatic trial for everyone involved, all of the witnesses, the potential jurors coming back, obviously Lindsey Clancy, even the lawyers. If there's a way out, the parties should go the extra mile and try to find it.
7: While there were some harsh words exchanged during the rival press conferences following the conclusion of the trial, Liam Scully, a criminal defense attorney with a law firm Scully and Lagos, telling WATD News a settlement is still possible.
10: I think Mr. Ruddington and Mr. Cruz have been going back and forth for many decades now, and they know how to go back and forth and then also how to get to the table and get things done when they're motivated to do that.
7: The entire interview with Liam Scully can be found on our website, 959WATD.com. 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
12: I barely touched it.
11: 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Nearby, another victim of modern life. Ah, yes, the feral shopping cart.

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2: 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Well, Bay State voters should be checking their mail in the coming days for a ballot question guidebook. Our Tom Gorman has more on this story.
3: Voters will soon be receiving a booklet on the 9 questions that will be on the November 3rd election ballot. Secretary of State Bill Galvin said there are a wide range of questions.
4: There are 9 questions on a wide range of issues, wide diversity of philosophies, I guess you might say. Tax spending limitations to new programming, to repeal of marijuana regulation, to changes in the electoral system. All those are before the voters. That challenges them because, of course, many of these issues are detailed. It means they have to understand exactly what they're being asked to decide upon.
3: Each question will be clearly explained in the booklet and on the ballot.
4: It is helpful to voters that on the ballot itself, there will be a final line or 2 lines that will tell them what is the effect of a yes vote and what is the effect of a no vote. That's extraordinarily helpful, I think, to voters who may not have the time, interest, or be unaware, even with the publication of this booklet, of the exact detail of the information before them. In addition to these statewide questions, there are a number of local questions that have been placed on the ballot. Most of them are binding. Most of them pertain to local administration, taxes, overrides, but there are quite a few. So it's going to be a very lengthy ballot.
3: Secretary Galvin also said that applications for voting by mail will be sent out this week. Tom Gorman, WATD News.
2: Congressman Stephen Lynch speaking with WATD News following his recent primary win and talked about some of the issues he's been hearing about from constituents in the 8th Congressional District.
5: I think that housing, especially in our district, in every city and town, people are grappling with the ability to, you know, buy their first home, or we're hearing from seniors who are struggling with the cost of staying in their own homes because of the, you know, the cost of energy and taxes, things like that. So I would say that probably housing is the top concern, but I've heard other issues on food prices. We knocked a lot of doors, thousands of doors in the past 2 months, and those are probably the 2 prominent concerns I've heard, as well as, you know, the situation in Iran. There's great concern about that, you know, our purpose there. People are also concerned about the election, especially people questioning whether the mail-in ballot will be processed. The president has indicated and issued an executive order to prohibit regional postmasters from forwarding the ballots in the final election. So we're in court over that right now. I'm part of the litigation task force in Congress, so we have challenged that. And so far we've received favorable decisions from lower courts, but we're concerned about the ultimate decision by the U.S. Supreme Court.
2: The entire interview with Congressman Lynch can be found on our website, 959watd.com. Another Veterans Food Drive-Through being held this morning right in front of our WATD studios here in Marshfield.
6: Here we are in the middle of September and drive-through time. So Wolfie's out hustling around this week and filling up his trailer, and we'll be unloading his trailer a couple of times. So we'll be setting up, and folks, don't be afraid to get here early. The line usually is moving through at 9 o'clock or so, and by 9:30, quarter of 10, we're winding down, and 10:30, we're on our way home.
2: That's Veterans Voice host Greg Brasso telling WATD News donations always being sought to help keep things going. Those interested in taking part, asked to be in line by 9 a.m.

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4: Now, WATD traffic and weather on the nines.
5: 6:39 on your Thursday morning drive, and we have some crashes on 95. We have a crash first at exit 2, Route 1A in Attleboro in the breakdown lane, and then it remains jammed to a right lane crash after 123 in Attleboro, involving a tractor trailer, so some tough driving through there. Now closer to home, Route 24, we've got slowdowns out of Brockton from 123 this morning up past 139 in Stoughton. Over on Route 3 on the northbound side, no complaints. Through Plymouth and Duxbury, we've got delays starting in between Derby and Route 18 up into Braintree. Northbound expressway is slow, Adams Street up towards Southampton Street, 93. Southbound, some pockets, Route 28 to Ponkapog, and 95 has some slow spots. Or I should say 128 is slow from 95 in Canton up to 109 in Dedham. 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Injured? 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Traffic on the nines every morning. Traffic emergencies when they happen on WATD. Now, South Shore weather.
6: At the Blue Hill Observatory, unseasonably warm, 71 degrees, and the dew point is up to 66 this morning with a southwest wind, 19 gusting to 26 miles an hour, the barometer 29.84 inches falling. We're on the warmer side of a very powerful storm that's far to our north. Just a spot shower or two in the local area until around 9 o'clock this morning, though the wind's very strong and gusty, up near and over 40 miles an hour, especially Buzzards Bay, the South Coast, and the islands. First thing, and still a breezy day with the humid start, clouds will start to break the sunshine as we go through the morning. It's going to turn less humid and hot, a high of 84 to 88, near 90 in the Boston area, and that wind will gradually diminish late in the day and into this evening. Tonight, clearing, comfortable, the low 59. Tomorrow, a good deal of sunshine with high pressure from Canada nearby right into Saturday. Beautiful, highs near 75. Sunday, some sun clouding up. A shower moving in with more humidity, the high 73 to 77. Next weather in just 10 minutes. For WATD, I'm meteorologist Rob Gilman.
0: 73 degrees outside our South Shore studios. 642, that's local news. I'm Christine James. We've got more for you. We've got more Rob Hackla on a Thursday. Wow. Right here, 95.9 WATD.
5: And Christine, thank you so much. The South Shore's morning news rolls on. It is Thursday. I can't believe it. Here we are. 10th of September. And Christine, did you stay up to watch the game last night? Is that why I'm feeling tired today?
0: Well, I did watch. Okay. I watched more U.S. Open because I like to watch those matches, yep, which is fun. And I did watch just part of the game, and then I just couldn't stay up.
5: No.
0: And I figured I'd check the score in the morning.
5: Yeah.
0: It was not what I wanted to see in the morning.
5: No, because I went to bed, and they were winning. And I thought, okay, this is pretty good. I mean, I figured, okay, they're making adjustments.

0: From the Super Bowl, we certainly remember that. Again, I was happy that, by the way, still at the end of the last year, I'm still happy they made it to the Super Bowl.
1: Oh, that's amazing.
0: You know? So, I mean, we weren't expecting it, so I didn't feel as bad. I don't remember pacing watching that Super Bowl as much as I used to get heart palpitations with Tom Brady and the Patriots when I would get so anxious because at that point, you know, we had won so many. Like, every time they went, you wanted them to win, and you expected the Patriots to always come back.
1: It's amazing what they did.
0: It was.
1: And then all those last-minute saves.
0: Like the game against Atlanta will always go down.
1: It's like a movie or TV show.
0: You know, you go and it's like they're losing at halftime. You say, well, you know, Belichick and Brady, they'll get it done. They'll come back. And many times they did, more often than not. So we thank them for those great years. And I'm still hoping, obviously, I think, you know, what the Patriots have now is not bad. You know, they just got to do these tweaks or whatever. So Drake May, of course, obviously disappointed. They lose 13-10, but the Patriots are winning. Like, they had a 10-point lead, and Drake May threw three interceptions in the fourth quarter while you and I were sleeping. All this thing is coming apart. So here's Drake May. Let's listen to see what Drake had to say. He said he lost his patience, and it cost us. Sometimes, you know, that is part of it. It can get frustrating, and that's something I think, obviously, as you grow into the role, don't you think that's something that sometimes you can become a better quarterback by having more experience, you know, getting the patience and being able to control those emotions.
2: Yeah, I lost patience and costed us. I think just, you know, decisions that cost us the game, you know, on my part and my end. And, you know, I vowed to myself to be better and realize it's, you know, it's a long season, but at the same time, you can't have those. You can't have those, and it's unacceptable, and I know that they're getting back to work. Because, you know, that wasn't, you know, how I play football and how I want to represent, you know, my game and, you know, playing quarterback for the Patriots.
0: All right. There you go. All right. He'll bounce back. People say he's a great leader, and they say that a lot of people have faith in Drake May. I'm impressed by the guy. So, you know, I don't always just put it on this one night. Here's Coach Mike Vrabel.
3: Well, I mean, we're trying to be aggressive and obviously win the football game, but
0: here he is, you know, talking about that last drive of the game. Obviously, you know, you are looking to win the game, and so maybe you gamble a little bit and try to, you know, but do you throw the ball aggressively where you don't want it to go in the hands of the other team?
3: But not reckless, and, you know, again, you don't get any do-overs, but we'll have to learn from it and, you know, stick together. Never just about one guy. I think everybody knows that by now. Well, I mean, we're trying to be aggressive and obviously.
0: All right, so there you go, right? You know, it's not all one guy. It's the team. All right. Somebody said, well, tonight it was about one guy, a three-pick quarterback. Hey, okay, all right. You know, we'll see what happens. But they will be hosting Pittsburgh next, Christine. The Steelers, Sunday, September 20th.
1: So, okay, on the 20th.
0: At 1. Okay. So we got some time here.
1: To rest up and reflect.
0: But I was hoping they would win the Seahawks.
1: Me too. Because
0: those smug Seahawks out there in Seattle drinking their Starbucks, you know.
1: So, whoa.
0: All right. Oh, working at Amazon or whatever they do out there in Seattle. All right. So let's see. Pete from Hingham says, next time there's a late night game and the Patriots winning, do not go to bed, Rob.
1: Uh-oh. Now Rob's going to take this advice.
0: Yeah. And he also wants to know, why tonight is Abington playing Longmeadow? Longmeadow is very far away. That seems a long ride for a football game. That's a good question. It would be a question that I can't answer, but probably the sports guy, Quinn Kelly, would have a better answer. So, Pete from Hingham, I will research that. I will look into it. There must be a reason in particular. Maybe it's a special game or something, but in any event, that's why Quinn, I know, wants to carry it. He's not going to Longmeadow. They're going to be playing in Abington. So Longmeadow is coming to us, I guess. They're going to be the ones to have the long drive. And we'll have that at 6:30, I think, on WATD Plus. The Plus is for fun and more football. WATD Plus with Quinn Kelly. You can find
1: more fun than usual?
0: More fun than usual. More fun with the WATD Plus. And then tomorrow is our regular radio game of the week. Tomorrow night, Christine, at 7. And they're going to be playing in my hometown of Hanover. And it's going to be, I guess, the Hawks now. I think, is it Hanover versus Hingham? Do you have the little schedule next to you there tomorrow night at 7? Is it Hanover and

0: We would host the craft fair, but it's a good idea. A craft fair is a good opportunity to connect with people, right? Matt from Pembroke, good morning, Rob. Good morning, Christine. Good morning, Matt from Pembroke. I do remember Frank Petrosky after Joe McMillan, prior to Rob Hakala. Gosh, that was a while ago. It was.
1: Mm-hmm.
0: Over 25 years ago. Hope you guys have a great day. I'm heading south to Newport, Rhode Island. And happy birthday to Frank Petrosky today. Thank you, Matt from Pembroke. All right, text line's available, 781-837-4900 is the text line. Christine James is in our newsroom this morning, and a little bit later on this morning, we will talk about Sea Plymouth with Keiko. I did get the text. I had forgotten that Bob Terevecchia does have a very important Coastal Heritage Bank. As you know, he is the chair and CEO, after all.
1: Yes, yes.
0: And we'd love him to hang out here, believe us, all day if he wanted to. But he does have some bank duties.
1: He's great to talk to about anything.
0: It is. He's great. So he sends his apologies, and he says to the audience that he's got to do some bank meetings today. So we're going to miss him. Bob Terevecchia, Coastal Heritage Bank. He'll be back next Thursday. All right.
1: And thanks. We look forward to that.
0: We do indeed. At 8:10 is normal spot. Right now it is 6:49 in the morning. Back out to the roads we go. WATD's traffic and weather. And we are looking at some tough spots out there this morning. Route 3 on the northbound side is just volume, but it's pretty heavy from after Derby Street and Hingham up into Braintree. A little slow getting on at the Sagamore on 3 South. 25 East is slow approaching the Bourne. 24 North, a little busy at 44. And then again coming out of Brockton from before Route 27 up past the 139 Stoughton exit. 93 South is slow from Braintree over to Ponkapog, and then delays on 128 northbound from 95 in Canton to 109 in Dedham. Northbound expressway is slow, Furnace Brook up towards Southampton Street. Traffic on the nines every morning. Traffic emergencies when they happen on WATD. Now the updated South Shore weather. And our chief meteorologist is Rob Gilman with the South Shore's most accurate and dependable weather, being sponsored by Hingham Lumber. 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
2: The real feel of summertime is back, at least for now. A strong storm far to our north, we're on its warmer side. A brief passing shower from Boston across the South Shore until about 9 o'clock this morning, and then the sunshine returns with a gusty breeze. You'll notice that turning hot with less humidity later, a high of 84 to 88. Tonight, clearing and comfortable, low 59. Tomorrow, a good deal of sunshine, beautiful. Right into Saturday, highs near 75. Sunday, a little sun clouding up. There'll be a shower around late, a high of 73 to 77. Next weather in just 10 minutes. For WATD, I'm meteorologist Rob Gilman.
0: All right. Thank you so much, Rob. And right now, outside our studio, 73 degrees at the weather station, WATD. We'll check sports coming up next.
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0: .653, time for WATD Sports. Good morning. I'm Rob Hakala. Well, a loss for the Patriots, as we mentioned last night. The 2020

0: Season started in similar fashion for Drake May to how last season ended, with the Seattle Seahawks defense flustering New England's star quarterback and beating the Patriots. May threw three interceptions in the fourth quarter, including one in the end zone. With 21 seconds to play, the Patriots open the season by blowing a 10-point lead. They lose 13-10 to the Seahawks in a Super Bowl rematch. Up next, the Patriots will host the Pittsburgh Steelers Sunday, September 20th at 1. A.J. Brown making his Patriots debut and injured his right ankle and had to leave the game. Red Sox lost to the Angels last night, 6-4. The Angels take 2 out of 3 to win the series. The Red Sox are off tonight. Tomorrow night, they'll begin a 3-game series at Fenway against the Kansas City Royals. Tomorrow night at 7:10. The New England Revolution won as they rallied to beat New York City FC 2-1. High school football tonight on WATD Plus, our streaming platform. Abington hosting Long Meadow. That'll be at 6:30 tonight for high school football. Coming up, our South Shore Rev War Minute with John Galuzzo next.
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6: The road to Turner, Maine began in Pembroke, where two men, father and son, set off on different paths to the same destination. Jacob Levitt, a Minuteman, marched off to fight on April 19, 1775. His son Joseph served briefly before laying down his arms and declaring himself a conscientious objector. Both men ended up on the Maine frontier, but they arrived there by very different routes. Jacob was a soldier who answered numerous calls. He was in Captain Elijah Cushing's company of Minutemen, which marched to Marshfield from Pembroke's West Parish, now Hanson, on the first alarm of the war. He served again under a different enlistment from April 21st to 22nd, and then again in Rhode Island from December 10th to the 24th. Joseph enlisted in Captain Isaiah Cushing's company at Hingham and served for 3 months, but he found he could not fight. "Some must stay at home and raise bread," he said. "I will raise bread for them." He chose peace over war. He moved to the frontier town then called Sylvester, Canada, now Turner, Maine, where he surveyed land, built a house, and became one of the first settlers. He was credited as the father of the first child born in Turner. His nickname, Quaker Joe, became a symbol of his conviction. Joseph lived by himself in the wilderness, absolutely taken by the beauty of the land. He befriended the local Algonquins, planted crops, and headed to the town of New Gloucester to purchase 19 young apple trees, which he carried back to his new home to plant. He forged a new home on the frontier. In 1778, Joseph's mother, Father Jacob, and siblings joined him. Jacob held no grudges against his son for his decision to steer clear of the war. The story of Jacob and Joseph Levitt is one of the Revolution's complexity. It was not just a fight for independence, but a test of every individual's conscience, courage, and the cost of standing by one's beliefs. Their roads to Turner, Maine.

0: pain ended in a place where they could both be free, one in the service of war, one in the service of peace.
1: And that is our South Shore Rev War Minute with John Galuzzo on 95.9 WATD. Coming up, we have the news on the way at 7 o'clock from EBC and Christine James in the WATD newsroom. 6:59, back out to the roads. WATD's traffic and weather on the nines. 24 northbound is slow, 123 in Brockton, up past 139 in Stoughton. Route 3 on the northbound side, delays start before Derby Street in Hingham up into Braintree. Southbound slows at the Sagamore, 25 east slow at the Bourne. 93 is busy out of Braintree over to Ponkapog, 128 usual slow spots, 95 to 109. And the expressway northbound is busy, Furnace Brook up towards Southampton Street. Drive time about 26 minutes, Braintree to Boston. South Shore weather: a passing shower in some spots early before 9. Otherwise, we will have breezy conditions. Sun returns, hot, less humid, a high 88. Tonight, clear and comfortable, a low 59. 73 in Marshfield at 7.
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3: ABC News, I'm Sherry Preston. The Republicans holding what they say is a midterm convention in Dallas, although some prominent members of the GOP are not there. ABC's Rachel Scott is.
4: There are some Republicans that are running in very competitive races. Dan Sullivan in Alaska, Susan Collins in Maine, who are not here. And there's questions about just how far this message can carry. President Trump, of course, is looking to energize voters, and they certainly have a lot of energy about him. There are a lot of Republicans who love President Trump, who defend President Trump. But there's also a lot of voters out there that are dealing with the realities of his economic agenda.
3: Without explaining where the money would come from or if it's even legal, the president is promising every adult in the country a $5,000 check should the Republicans win in November. According to the cockpit voice recorder, the pilots of the Amazon cargo jet that crashed in Miami Sunday have been interviewed by the NTSB. One of the pilots says he warned the other one before the crash that they were going way too fast. This is ABC News. Tomorrow, marking 25 years since the September 11th attacks, nearly 3,000 people were killed that day. ABC's Michelle Franson has more on some of those left behind.
5: Marion Fontana lost her firefighter husband, Dave Fontana, on 9/11, which was also their wedding anniversary.
6: I kind of knew that my life would never be the same.
5: The couple's son, Aiden, is now 30. Marion says it's been a long journey for both of them.
6: He is resilient, too, thank God, and we've become very, very close.
5: She says they will spend this 9/11 at the beach.
6: We're going to write some poems in the sand and talk about him and, you know, pay tribute to what a wonderful man he was.
5: Michelle Franzen, ABC News, New York.
3: The latest warning about food that could make you sick. The FDA says broccoli sprouts could be contaminated with salmonella. So far, 22 people have become ill and 2 have been linked to the hospital. Shredded lettuce and jalapenos also linked to foodborne illnesses this summer. I'm Sherry Preston, ABC News.
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7: 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Meteorologist Rob Gillen says could be a passing shower around this morning. Breezy, the sun returns, becoming hot, less humid though. Your high going up to 88. 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Good morning. I'm Christine James. Now here's what's happening. Lindsay Clancy's defense attorney, Kevin Reddington, appearing on CBS Mornings yesterday, where he said he would be filing a motion to dismiss the murder case against the Duxbury mother accused of killing her children.
9: We're going to be arguing it in front of Judge Sullivan on the 29th, along with the other motion. It would be a motion to dismiss based on what's called double jeopardy grounds, because there's no... The term is manifest necessity. You have to have a manifest necessity to declare a mistrial for obvious reasons. The invested time that the jurors put into it, the court, the staff, the defendant, prosecution, everybody.
8: A mistrial was declared in the case last Friday after a lone juror held out on an acquittal. A hearing is scheduled in Plymouth Superior Court September 29th, where the motion and other motions will be presented. Reddington has argued that Clancy was suffering from postpartum psychosis at the time of the murders. Prosecutors contend Clancy knew what she was doing and her actions were deliberate.
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8: 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Well, in the midterm elections this year, the construction of data centers has become a major political issue. However, Congressman Stephen Lynch telling WATD News that for the time being, this is not an issue being addressed on Capitol Hill.
12: Right now, we've sort of left it to the states to regulate their own. You know, that's how we do it in general. We've seen a couple of states like Virginia and Texas. If you look at the data center locations, those two states, because of the I think the permissive nature of their energy laws and statutes, they've welcomed a lot of the data centers, and so as a result, they've got huge tracts of land that have been dedicated towards data centers. I would say probably 70% of the data centers that have been developed recently have been developed in those two states. So obviously the state has control over that. We've seen Texas and Virginia open up a welcoming structure in terms of having data centers located in those states that they're more or less trying to capture that industry, especially AI. But even in some places of Texas, because of the increase in energy costs that are resulting from the location of those data centers, we've seen some a groundswell of opposition to the proliferation of those data centers, even in that state, which is, it's a huge state, but still, it's had an impact on some of the local population.
8: The entire interview with Congressman Lynch can be found on our website, 959WATD.com. Well, a booklet explaining the 9 ballot questions in the upcoming November 3rd election being mailed to voters this week. Secretary of State Bill Galvin said the record number of questions covers a wide range of initiatives.
13: The voters of Massachusetts will be making decisions on some very significant questions. Indeed, they will also be deciding changes that may affect their daily lives. Those questions are binding referendum questions. We have 9 this year, which is a record tying number. It's very important because of the complexity of some of these questions, as well as their detail and length, that voters know what they're going to be voting on. For that reason, the information of voters booklet, which is required by our state constitution, is even more important this year.
8: Now, voters will have a clear explanation of each question in the booklet and on the ballot.
13: It is helpful to voters that on the ballot itself, there will be a final line or 2 lines that will tell them what is the effect of a yes vote and what is the effect of a no vote. That's extraordinarily helpful, I think, to voters who may not have the time, interest, or be unaware, even with the publication of this booklet, of the exact detail of the information before them.
8: Now, the ballot questions include repealing the law that allows the sale of marijuana, setting tax limitations, and changing residential zoning bylaws for single-family homes. Secretary Galvin also said the applications for voting by mail will be sent out this week. Meanwhile, the Goon Squad handing out food once again this morning for the Veterans Food Drive-Thru.
14: No registration. You just drive up and let us know how many people are at home that you need food for. In addition, we'll be supporting the Wolfie and I are going to be assisting with the South Shore Pet Food Pantry, so we'll be assured of having both cat and dog food available for those with pets at home.
8: And Veterans Voice host Greg Brasso tells WATD News donations of cash and gift cards always appreciated to help keep this going. Those interested in taking part being asked to be in line by 9 a.m. this morning. This is in front of our studios here at 130 Enterprise Drive in Marshfield.
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2: Now, WATD traffic and weather on the nines.
1: Good morning. It is 7:09 and your Thursday drive. We do have heavy volume and overall, though, no incidents on the roadways here on the South Shore in terms of any major crashes. We've had some crashes on 95 in Attleboro working near Route 1A and Route 123 in Attleboro, so big delays there. 95 north. Now, close to home here, though, on the South Shore, Route 3 northbound, moving along nicely from Plymouth right up into Rockland. Delays, though, starting before Derby Street and Hingham up to Braintree. Southbound slows at the Sagamore, 25 east, slow at the Bourne, 24 north. A little busy at 140, and then delays start brake lights before Route 27 in Brockton, heading up towards 93. The expressway northbound is filled in Furnacebrook to Southampton Street. 93 is busy out of Braintree, 93 south over to Houghton's Pond, Ponkapog, and then 128 northbound delays start around 95 in Canton. Usual area busy up to 109 in Dedham. Traffic on the nines every morning. Traffic emergencies when they happen on WATD. Now the updated South Shore weather.
16: The real feel of summertime is back, at least for now. A strong storm far to our north, we're on its warmer side. A brief passing shower from Boston across the South Shore until about 9 o'clock this morning, and then the sunshine returns with a gusty breeze. You'll notice that turning hot with less humidity later, a high of 84 to 88. Tonight, clearing and comfortable, low 59. Tomorrow, a good deal of sunshine, beautiful. Right into Saturday, highs near 75. Sunday, a little sun clouding up. There'll be a shower around late, a high of 73 to 77. Next weather in just 10 minutes. For WATD, I'm meteorologist Rob Gilman.
8: Right now, looking at 73 degrees outside our South Shore studios at 7:12 and 12 seconds. That's local news. I'm Christine James. Feeling good. Sending it back to Rob Hackler. Love a match. Right here on 95.9 WATD.
1: Thank you, Christine. Good morning. 7 o'clock hour. The South Shore's Morning News, 95.9 FM, everywhere in the Odyssey app. And we've got the YouTube feed fired up. WATD Radio on YouTube. You can watch live or later if you want to see our interview as well with Tim Cahill and Amy Naples, the Chambers, joining together as they did on Tuesday to talk about this next 844 breakfast, which is fascinating. They're going to have a scientist that's going to talk about the nuclear industry and some of the small reactors and how can we ever get to fusion. It sounds like, if you love that kind of science, this is going to be a good breakfast to watch. 844 breakfast is coming up, so go and watch that video if you want. Lord Hathaway checking in. He says, good morning, Rob. Good morning, Christine. He's our number one fan, and he's in the YouTube room, chat room, where you can go and chat amongst yourselves as well in the chat room there. It's a lot of fun. Keep it clean. Lord Hathaway, thank you so much for checking in. All right, so it is the 10th day of September, and I was looking at the national days here for fun days, and this is a great one because I think people have a lot of memories. I certainly remember a lot when we lived on Main Street in Hanover, renting the first floor of our two-story home on Main Street, of my mom buying Swanson TV dinners as a treat. And for some reason as a kid, I thought this was like the best thing to have.
17: I agree. It was a treat. My mother didn't want to buy it.
1: No.
17: We thought it'd be like space age.
1: Well, yeah. The Swanson TV dinner, which of course came originally, it was not something you'd microwave. Of course, you'd cook it in the oven because it was all, remember all the metal, the aluminum. You wouldn't put that in the microwave now.
17: No, we didn't have a microwave. They weren't around.
1: No radar range. But yeah, so I always remember, and for some reason, my mom, by the way, and you know this is too, is actually a very good cook.
17: Excellent.
1: But for, you know, so probably her dinners were not only healthier, but more delicious. But as a

0: kid, this was like just fun to have this TV dinner, because it also meant you could sometimes go and watch TV on your
1: little tray. Right, on the little TV tray.
0: Yes.
1: I remember a babysitter letting us do that because we were, I know some people have the TV on while they eat dinner. Well, that was not allowed in my house at all.
0: No, not for us.
1: And I remember the babysitter letting us eat one of those it wasn't microwave because we didn't have one then.
2: Yeah.
1: The TV dinner on the TV tray, watching, you know, something very highbrow, I'm sure, like, you know, Top Cat, Flintstones, and just thinking, this is fantastic. I don't know why. Maybe Flipper was on.
0: It could have been. So National TV Dinner Day is observed today, and it's a nostalgic holiday that celebrates the prepackaged frozen meal that saves mom time in the kitchen. All right, saves families time in the kitchen. I probably shouldn't say mom, but I'm going to play an ad that you're not going to believe, or actually you will believe.
1: I think I know which one this is going to be.
0: It's a good one coming up. We have to play it just to see how far we've come. But 1953, going back to 1953, C.A. Swanson and Sons changed the prepackaged meal business forever by introducing the TV dinner and revolutionizing frozen food. You know, they wanted families to have convenience, and they were very excited. So when Swanson's first sold TV dinners, they priced them at 98 cents. And the first, I know, think about that. I mean, I know, you know, the price was down, but that's still very affordable, usually 98 cents for a meal. And the first year, production estimates reached 5,000 dinners. To their surprise, Swanson far exceeded that amount. Now, they came, you know, they made 5,000. They say, you know, all right, we'll see how they do, you know, we'll see if anybody buys this stuff. And then they found out in their first year they sold more than 10 million. There really was a demand for convenience. And so the first Swanson TV dinner, there was no Hungry Man. There was no Salisbury steak. It was. Anybody want to take a guess what the first meat would be in there?
1: Mystery meat.
0: That's a good guess. turkey.
1: Okay.
0: Turkey, peas, and sweet potatoes. That seems like a good kind of one to go with first. And the tray was made of aluminum, the compartment separating each food. And so 1953, then in 1960, they go to a four-department tray, you know, starting to get ready to put in that dessert.
1: Oh, that's right. I forgot about that.
0: 1973 is the debut of the Hungry Man.
1: Oh, I love this song. Are you going to play that?
0: I don't have that up
1: here. How do you handle a Hungry Man? The manhandler. It sounded like the theme to Bonanza.
0: Well, yeah, and I was excited because then I felt like, you know, when my mom got me it made me feel like for some reason I was, like, bigger, you know, like somehow I was
1: in the cast of Bonanza.
0: Like a higher, you know, than my younger son. I need a Hungry Man for me. 1986.
1: Give me extra Salisbury steak.
0: Yeah, so my favorite, I liked more. Now, I know they had brownies for the desserts. So
1: right.
0: My favorite, actually, for me, was the cobblers. Whether it be like an apple or an apple peach or something, I would like the cobblers. I did like Salisbury steak. Those were probably good.
1: Right. The desserts were kind of like a gelatinous mass.
0: Yeah, you just kind of
1: fruity.
0: Something to burn your tongue if you cook it too much.
1: Please.
0: Microwave oven safe trays debuted in 1986. How about this? All right, so let's see. You want to hear a vintage ad, Christine?
1: Of course.
0: Of course you do. So this is going from 1955. And again, this was a chance for you to go what they called the freezing compartment of your refrigerator. You've got a refrigerator in it up at the top here. It has a freezing compartment. I put it in my freezing compartment. And this will help out my wife. I know. This is not going to fly today.
1: No, it's not.
0: No. Here we go. Because, you know, my schedule may change. I may come with guys. I may bring the guys by anytime. And my wife will not panic.
3: Now, you gals think you're lucky you can get Swanson TV turkey dinners, but I say Swanson TV turkey dinners are a bigger break for husbands. Now, you take me. I can be early, I can be late, I can bring pals to dinner anytime I please, and get this, my wife never panics. She just takes Swanson TV...
0: bringing pals by anytime.
3: ...turkey dinners from the freezing compartment of our refrigerator when I'm a little off schedule.
4: Oh, and right you are, Jack. And that is because Mary Lou knows
0: Hello,
4: that she
0: man.
4: Can have a swell dinner ready in just 25 minutes.
1: Is right. This McDonald's? Come by anytime.
0: Yeah.
1: Drive through.
0: Yeah. Come by, guys.
1: Need your lawn?
0: No, I
1: need your laundry done.
0: I don't think this would work very well now if you bring the guys by and surprise any spouse or gals. So 25 minutes is how much it took.
4: Talk about easy. 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With Swanson TV turkey dinners, you just heat and serve, and you serve big and hearty slices of moist, tender Swanson turkey. with grand giblet gravy.
1: These people inebriated.
0: They
1: feel like they're high on something.
0: They are, yeah. These guys,
1: I don't think it's giblet gravy.
0: They're high on testosterone.
4: Or cornbread dressing and fluffy whipped sweet potatoes.
0: Hello.
4: With golden Swanson butter.
2: Mm.
4: And garden fresh peas with more butter.
0: That was real, I think, yeah.
4: And Swanson butter.
2: Mm.
4: And golden Swanson butter.
2: Mm.
4: And garden fresh peas with more butter. Mother Murphy, lucky
0: Mother
4: me.
0: Murphy.
4: My wife uses Murphy. Lucky me. My wife uses Swanson butter. Mother Murphy, lucky me. My wife uses Swanson TV turkey dinners. And make your husband.
0: Was this real? Was this? But this is this how life
1: 13,
0: was.
1: PG-13, Rob. Okay.
0: Okay.
1: Oh my gosh.
0: I don't know. I mean, yeah, I don't know what the guy is
1: moaning about.
0: Moaning about a turkey dinner. I mean, it's exciting. Yes.
1: Giblet
0: gravy. Mm-hmm.
4: And lucky too. Get Swanson TV turkey dinners, Swanson TV fried chicken dinners.
0: Okay.
4: Swanson TV beef dinners from your grocer's big freezer.
1: Okay.
0: Right, so there you go. That was
1: 1955.
0: Was that anybody remember? Was that was America really?
1: I don't remember that.
0: Okay.
1: When
0: right.
1: you, I, but I did.
0: Sorry. TV dinner day.
1: The giblet. The yeah. Ooing and ah, I'm sorry, so crazy. But I still remember another ridiculous commercial, speaking
0: yeah.
1: of these, was I think it was a Geritol ad.
0: Okay.
1: And it was late 60s, early 70s, and it was the punchline or whatever was, "My wife, I think I'll keep her."
0: Every My time wife, I heard, think I'll keep her.
1: Yes, and I remember as a little kid thinking, I think I should punch you.
0: Yeah.
1: Oh, it sounded crazy. But that one I've never heard, and that sounds insane.
0: It does.
1: They sound like they've had three martinis. Yeah,
0: well, you, now that you mentioned
1: recorded it.
0: I think they did. They
1: all the ooing and aahing and butter and gravy
0: yeah.
1: and ooh.
0: Yeah.
1: All right, my pals, bring
0: yeah.
1: them home. What
0: yeah.
1: is it, the neighborhood speakeasy?
0: Yeah. Who are these guys all coming at once, you know, and my wife does not panic. Take it out of your freezing unit. All right, so there you go. TV dinners have come a long way, and I guess so has society. But there you go. That's 1955 Swanson, and it is National TV Dinner Day today. So there you go, and that's the story.
1: Do you feel like having one?
0: A little bit. When I do these stories and I talk about things, it makes me want to eat. I want some cobbler. Yeah, I want some giblet gravy so I can really.
1: That tastes like molten lava.
0: Yes, and burn my tongue in the roof of my mouth. But there you go. All right.
1: Bon appetit.
0: 781-837-4900 if you want to text in on the TV dinner. You have any memories of any of that? 781-837-4900. 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All right, it is traffic and weather time now, and the ride on the expressway is filled in from Braintree up to Columbia Road. It's pretty busy most of the way with volume through that stretch. We're just getting rid of a crash in the southbound expressway. It's southbound at Savin Hill. That's taking out the left lane. Route 3 northbound is slow. Derby Street in Hingham up into Braintree. 24 is slow out of Brockton up to 93. 93 is slow out of Braintree over to Canton. 128 heavy, 95 to 109. And down the Cape, Sagamore and Bourne Bridges, those delays getting a little worse. It's about a mile on 3 south of the Sagamore. 25 east is slow on the approach to the Bourne. Traffic on the 9s every morning. Traffic emergencies when they happen on WATD. Now, the updated South Shore weather. 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
5: The real feel of summertime is back, at least for now. A strong storm far to our north, we're on its warmer side. A brief passing shower from Boston across the South Shore until about 9 o'clock this morning, and then the sunshine returns with a gusty breeze. You'll notice that turning hot with less humidity later, a high of 84 to 88. Tonight, clearing and comfortable, low 59. Tomorrow, a good deal of sunshine, beautiful. Right into Saturday, highs near 75. Sunday, a little sun clouding up. There'll be a shower around late, a high of 73 to 77. Next weather in just 10 minutes. For WATD, I'm meteorologist Rob Gilman.
0: Thanks, Rob. And right now, let's see here. We are at

0: 73 in Marshfield at the weather station, WATD. And we do have some good texts coming in. And thank you, Joanne and Kevin and Pete and Lisa. Keep those texts coming, 781-837-4900, if you have any TV dinner memories. 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
0: 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Patriots lost their season opener. It was a Super Bowl rematch. Patriots lose as they blow a 10-point lead. And Drake May throws three interceptions in the fourth quarter. Patriots lose 13-10. Patriots up next, host the Pittsburgh Steelers Sunday, September 20th at 1. Red Sox lost to the Angels 6-4. The Angels take the series. They win 2 out of 3. The Sox are off tonight. Tomorrow they'll begin a 3-game series against the Royals at Fenway at 7:10. Brendan, local sports.
2: That's right, guys. What a busy day it was in New England for sports. The Patriots kicked off their season. The Red Sox are in the midst of a playoff chase. And, of course, the biggest news. High school sports are back this season. We had a bunch of games to mention from Wednesday, and we will start with girls' soccer. In the South Coast Conference, West Bridgewater topped Somerset Berkeley, winning 2-1. Sophia Holm had both goals for the Wildcats. In field hockey action, Duxbury won a great game with Marshfield, holding on 2-1. Hingham coasted by Hanover, rolling 6-0. Libby Coyce buried two goals in the victory. Silver Lake defeated Whitman-Hanson, winning 3-1. Pembroke fought to a scoreless draw with Plymouth North. Bridgewater Raynham battled but fell to Dartmouth, losing 3-2. Weymouth came up short against Needham, falling 7-0. In volleyball news, Carver swept Abington in straight sets, cruising 3-0. And lastly, Braintree defeated Walpole in the Bay State Conference, winning 3-0. Brendan Connolly, WATD Sports.
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4: 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This is a big deal, and everyone is after your vote. Back to your inbox. 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It's exempt because the people who write the laws also send the political spam. You can try to block the sender, but every day they change the sending address. Your only real option is manually deleting every single morning and every single evening.
0: 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It is 7:29. 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Joanne from Randolph, good morning, Rob and Christine. Your TV dinner could only get better if you could have cooked it in your Easy Bake Oven, Christine. That's Joanne from Randolph for you. Pete from Hingham, do you want me to DoorDash you some of those TV dinners right now? No, I appreciate that, Pete from Hingham, but I think I'm okay right now, although some cobbler would be good. Let's see, TV dinners, Kevin says, I can never forget the Salisbury steak or the desserts like a warm brownie or apple cobbler. Yeah, the cobbler or the chicken and potatoes. If you cook the TV dinners right, they were yummy, but if you didn't cook them right, they can't taste that good, and that is for sure. Thank you so much there, Kevin, on the text line, 781-837-4900, 781-837-4900. And Lisa said the man seemed way too excited, I think, for the product there, when they talked about the gravy and the butter and whatnot. So, yeah.
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0: Right now, traffic and weather. Yikes. All right. We'll have our, coming up after 7:30, we are going to have our segment with C. Plymouth and Keiko will join us. Right now, traffic and weather update, and the ride on the expressway is jammed. Braintree all the way up towards Andrews Square. Route 3 delays start before Derby Street and Hingham up to Braintree. 24 delays start in Brockton, and it's slow. Both Cape Bridges about a mile there, 3 south. South Shore weather for today. We're going to have passing shower in some areas before 9, then breezy. Sun returns hot, less humid, a high of 88. 73 in Marshfield, 7:30.
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9: 73 degrees outside our South Shore studios at 7:30. Meteorologist Rob Gilman calling for a passing shower this morning. Breezy, the sun returns, becoming hot. Less humid, though. Your high between 84 and 88. 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Good morning. I'm Christine James. Now here's what's happening.
10: President Trump was the keynote speaker on night one of the first midterm convention in the history of the Republican Party. After the president made his case for why Americans should vote Republican in November, he essentially promised Americans cash for votes.
11: You win with us and you get $5,000. It will be called the Trump dividend.
10: An issue with the new Qatari gifted Air Force One just as President Trump was about to board to travel to Dallas for the convention. An inflatable slide was accidentally triggered, but the president took the plane anyway.
9: That's ABC. Now, to give a little context to what that $5,000 is, the president said he plans to give every American adult $5,000 if Republicans retain control of the House and Senate in the midterm elections. The premise made at the GOP midterm convention in Dallas could cost over $1 trillion. And during a recent appearance on Good Morning America, Lindsey Clancy's attorney, Kevin Reddington, sought a pardon from President Donald Trump.
12: That seemed to come out of left field. Obviously, the president cannot pardon somebody for a state crime. And I'm sure Mr. Reddington knew that. But what's interesting to me is whether Mr. Reddington was trying to get Donald Trump to weigh in on Truth Social or somewhere that he would want to pardon her. And if that happened, would that put political pressure on District Attorney Cruz, who's a Republican and an elected official, to potentially soften his stance and maybe drop charges or negotiate some kind of resolution that he's currently not inclined to. So there could have been a secondary motive to that comment.
9: Liam Scully, a criminal defense attorney with the firm Scully and Lagos, telling WATD News something like that would have to be handled by Governor Maura Healey. Now, the entire interview with Liam Scully can be found on our website, 959WATD.com.
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9: 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Congressman Stephen Lynch speaking with WATD News following his recent primary win and talking about some of the issues he's been hearing about from constituents in the 8th Congressional District.
14: I think that housing, especially in our district, in every city and town, people are grappling with the ability to, you know, buy their first home, or we're hearing from seniors who are struggling with the cost of staying in their own homes because of the, you know, the cost of energy and taxes, things like that. So I would say that probably housing is the top concern, but I've heard other issues on food prices. We knocked a lot of doors, thousands of doors in the past 2 months, and those are probably the two prominent concerns I've heard, as well as, you know, the situation in Iran. There's great concern about that, you know, our purpose there. People are also concerned about the election, especially people questioning whether the mail-in ballot will be processed. The president has indicated and issued an executive order to prohibit regional postmasters from forwarding the ballots in the final election. So we're in court over that right now. I'm part of the litigation task force in Congress, so we have challenged that. And so far we've received favorable decisions from lower courts, but we're concerned about the ultimate decision by the U.S. Supreme Court.
9: The entire interview with Congressman Lynch can be found on our website, 959WATD.com. Meanwhile, Bay State voters should be checking their mail in the coming days for a ballot question guidebook. Tom Gorman has more.
15: Voters will soon be receiving a booklet on the 9 questions that will be on the November 3rd election ballot. Secretary of State Bill Galvin said there are a wide range of questions.
16: There are 9 questions on a wide range of issues, wide diversity of philosophies, I guess you might say. Tax spending limitations, to new programming, to repeal of marijuana regulation, to changes in the electoral system. All those are before the voters. That challenges them because, of course, many of these issues are detailed. It means they have to understand exactly what they're being asked to decide upon.
15: Each question will be clearly explained in the booklet and on the ballot.
16: It is helpful to voters that on the ballot itself, there will be a final line or 2 lines that will tell them what is the effect of a yes vote and what is the effect of a no vote. That's extraordinarily helpful, I think, to voters who may not have the time, interest, or be unaware, even with the publication of this booklet, of the exact detail of the information before them. In addition to these statewide questions, there are a number of local questions that have been placed on the ballot. Most of them are binding. Most of them pertain to local administration, taxes, overrides, but there are quite a few. So it's going to be a very lengthy ballot.
15: Secretary Galvin also said that applications for voting by mail will be sent out this week. Tom Gorman, WATD News.
9: Veterans Drive-Thru, another one this morning being held right outside our studios. They get started in about an hour and a half. Here's Greg Brasso. He's the host of Veterans Voice.
17: Here we are in the middle of September and drive-thru time. So Wolfie's out hustling around this week and filling up his trailer. And we'll be unloading his trailer a couple of times. So we'll be setting up and... folks, don't be afraid to get here early. The line usually is moving through at 9 o'clock or so, and by 9:30, quarter of 10, we're winding down, and 10:30, we're on our way home.
9: And Brasso says donations always being sought to help keep things there?
17: Everything is so desperately needed right now. 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So anything that you can drop off here to the WATD studios at 130 Enterprise Drive, anytime, just leave it at the front desk, or somebody will be sure to take it from you.
9: And if you want to take part in this, be in line by 9 a.m. in front of our WATD studios, 130 Enterprise Drive, right here in Marshfield.
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0: 7:39 and getting word of some trouble on Route 3 on the northbound side. It's a crash. It is in Hingham. We're told it's a left lane crash. Route 3 northbound. I would put it around or just after Derby Street in Hingham. So expect some building volume and expect that backup to probably get to 228 in Rockland. And then beyond there, you'll be heavy again before Route 18 in Weymouth up into Braintree. Southbound side, you may see some slowdowns with Curiosity southbound near Derby Street. That may slow down a bit. Then if you're heading down to the Cape, you got about a mile plus backup at the Sagamore. 25 East is busy on the approach to the Bourne. The expressway northbound is filled in from Braintree up to Southampton Street, 24 North. Slow Route 27 in Brockton up to 139 in Stoughton. 93 southbound. Got delays as you make your way out of Braintree over to 128. And 128 northbound is heavy. 95 in Canton up to 109 in Dedham. 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Injured? 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Traffic on the nines every morning. Traffic emergencies when they happen on WATD. Now, South Shore weather.
18: At the Blue Hill Observatory, unseasonably warm, 71 degrees, and the dew point is up to 66 this morning with a southwest wind, 19 gusting to 26 miles an hour. The barometer, 29.84 inches falling. We're on the warmer side of a very powerful storm that's far to our north. Just a spot shower or two in the local area until around 9 o'clock this morning, though the wind's very strong and gusty up near and over 40 miles an hour, especially Buzzards Bay, the south coast, and the islands. First thing, and still a breezy day with the humid start, clouds will start to break to sunshine as we go through the morning. It's going to turn less humid and hot. A high of 84 to 88, near 90 in the Boston area. And that wind will gradually diminish late in the day and into this evening. Tonight, clearing, comfortable, the low 59. Tomorrow, a good deal of sunshine with high pressure from Canada nearby right into Saturday. Beautiful, highs near 75. Sunday, some sun clouding up. A shower moving in with more humidity, the high 73 to 77. Next weather in just 10 minutes. For WATD, I'm meteorologist Rob Gilman.
9: 73 degrees outside our South Shore studio. 742, that's local news. I'm Christine James. We've got more for you with Rob Hakala on 95.9 WATD.
0: 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Everywhere on the Odyssey app. We've got the YouTube feed fired up as well. Hello, YouTube land. 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WATD Radio on YouTube. All right, I do not see Keiko on the line, so I will reschedule unless the segment is ended for the season. But no, I think we usually go towards Thanksgiving, so could be a problem with the line. I'll see if we can get Keiko on a little bit later, or we'll reschedule with her. In the meantime, I will, of course, tell you to go to See Plymouth. It's the official tourism site, as you know, for the town and county of Plymouth. and get the app. You can download and you can go by date. 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Get all the details. It's the official tourism site for the town and county of Plymouth. cplymouth.com. That is the website. And we'll try to get Keiko Earl back on next time on 95.9 WATD. All right, gives us a little more time, though, to I'll read some more of those text messages coming in as people are remembering today is National TV Dinner Day. And we had a great time, really enjoying that wonderful time going back to America in the 1950s and the TV dinner and how wonderful it was as well. And if you got the guys coming to town and, you know, you don't want your wife to panic or get overwhelmed, I'm bringing the guys by. I can come early. I can come late.
9: I can lock the door.
0: You can indeed. I know. So it was weird. I was wondering, was that real? Was that a real time? There was a lot of issues, weren't there?
9: Hey, yes.
19: Little girl, comb your hair, fix your makeup.
0: Boy, these lyrics aged brilliantly. This is Jack Jones.

0: Oh, run away with a fuller brush, man.
1: Gosh.
0: Please.
1: Wow. After day, okay. There are girls at the office. Oh, my God. You get... And men will always be men. Wow, this gets worse. Okay, I'm going to fade that down. Sorry. That was a real song.
0: Well, yeah, and, you know, it's funny. It's not funny, but
1: no.
0: It's like when people see that movie Anchorman.
1: Yes.
0: I, who of a certain age, that movie is not that much of a joke.
1: No.
0: It was like that when I got out of college.
1: Yeah.
0: If you were a woman, you wanted to be a reporter. In TV, your career was done at 35.
1: Yep.
0: They wanted him younger, blonder, and fluffier.
1: And a lot
0: and you
1: of
0: could
1: the,
0: never get the hard stories. It was
1: yes.
0: like, you know, a cat beauty contest.
1: They would
0: little gal.
1: A lot of the women were either relegated, you're right, to entertainment reporting,
0: crazy.
1: Feature stories.
0: And I remember when we moved to Boston, it was
1: yep.
0: unusual, and I thought it was great that they had women that were not that mold, that were over 35, like Natalie Jacobson
1: mm-hmm.
0: and Liz Walker,
1: mm-hmm.
0: Shelby Scott, and that was a little bit of a change there. So that was refreshing to see. But when you hear this stuff, I remember that as a little kid thinking, this is ridiculous.
1: Well, yes. And
0: but it was just part of the norm. I remember my father asking
1: yeah.
0: one time, coming home for a glass of water at dinner.
1: Okay.
0: And my mother jumping up to get it, and I remember thinking, why can't he get it himself?
1: Yeah,
0: of course, if I'd said that, it probably would have been a whole big...
1: Why? Yeah, I know.
0: It's like, I'm thinking, what is she supposed to be, a geisha?
1: Paula sent
0: very
1: us,
0: different.
1: It was, and you're right. And I did want to say that it was good that Boston was one of those TV markets where you had even early, you know, African-Americans as well.
0: Yes.
1: Anchoring
0: and not
1: reporting.
0: The same old, you know, cookie-cutter
1: yeah.
0: stuff.
1: No, this market was a little different, but you're right.
0: It was, and it was refreshing. And they were good reporters.
1: Yeah. This is from Paula in Duxbury. Good morning, Rob. Good morning, Christine. I clipped out an article I found online from Housekeeping Monthly, May 13th, 1955.
0: Uh-oh.
1: The Good Wife's Guide.
0: I'd be arrested.
1: It speaks directly to that creepy commercial you played about Swanson. See number one in particular. All right, let me read this. Okay. And this stuff, again, I assume a man wrote this list because this is ridiculous. All right, here we go. Number one. You ready? The Good Wife's Guide. Number one. Have dinner ready. Plan ahead, even the night before, to have a delicious meal ready on time for his return. This is a way of letting him know that you have been thinking about him and are concerned about his needs.
0: Was he away for 3 years?
1: I know. In this case, he's not off fighting in World War II. Most men are hungry when they come home, and the prospect of a good meal, especially his favorite dish, is part of the warm welcome needed. Prepare yourself. Take 15 minutes to rest so you'll be refreshed when he arrives. Touch up your makeup. Put a ribbon in your hair. And be fresh-looking. Be a little more interesting for him.
0: No curlers in your hair.
1: His boring day may need a lift. Oh, my gosh.
0: How about her day?
1: I know. What about her day?
0: How about her day?
1: You know, getting ready for you jerk. All right. Gather up school books, toys, papers. Try to keep your children quiet. this is awful.
0: Give them some of that giblet gravy.
1: Yeah. Mmm.
0: Mm.
1: Yeah. All right. And let's see. We also have, I think this is Beth from Weymouth. Good morning, Rob. Good morning, Christine. I thought if we had the TV dinners, my mom bought them a total of once. That's right. Because no TV at my house, so we weren't able to watch TV at the time. It's, yeah, some people didn't have a TV early on, but definitely TV

0: Yes, that's the one. My wife, I think I'll keep her. Yeah. I think they were all high on Geritol.
1: Now, I'm reading this. Let me ask you if people can remember. It says that this was out. The one I played, the ridiculous, you know, have the meal ready when I bring the guys. 55. That's 1955.
0: Right.
1: This Geritol ad says to me 1970.
0: Yeah, that's accurate. That's okay. Right. Remember I said late 60s,
1: so
0: early
1: 70s. 55 to 70. And then this ad seems worse in
0: still
1: some way.
0: Fighting against the man, Rob.
1: The man. And in this case, well, all right. Do we have the audio? Okay, go ahead. Here's the, this is from 1970.
2: My wife's incredible. She took care of the baby all day, cooked a great dinner, and even went to a school meeting. And look.
1: What did you do?
2: She looks better than any of her friends. She takes care of herself. Oh, gets her rest, does her sit-ups, watches her diet, and to make sure she gets enough iron and vitamins, she takes Geritol every morning.
1: And she's in the ad with him, but she's not allowed to speak.
2: Makes me take it, too.
3: More than twice the iron of ordinary supplements, plus 7 vitamins. Take care of yourself.
0: Keep him
3: take
0: sedated.
3: Geritol.
2: My wife. I think I'll keep her.
0: Is that nauseating?
1: Wow. That's crazy. Okay. I don't know. I guess it's important to be reminded of
0: this. He sounds like he's had a couple martinis, too.
1: He does. He does sound a little bit like that now that I mentioned.
0: Son of Giblet Man.
1: Giblet Man. Yeah. All right. If you have some memories about TV dinners, you can text in 781-837-4900. I do remember growing up with the kind, again, that you put in the oven. It would be like 20, 25 minutes. But that was exciting. And as I mentioned, I really liked
0: it. Yeah, it was up there with Jiffy Pop, another aluminum foil thing.
1: Yeah, yeah. It was just a way to, you know, have a kind of exciting something different from the routine. Text in 781-837-4900. Any topic, 781-837-4900. It's the text.
4: There are girls at the office.
1: All right. Let's get it up to thank you, Jack Johnson. Let's get back out to the roads now. WATD traffic.
0: Hopefully he's not driving.
1: Yes, yes, yes, yes.
0: After all that drinking, all that Geritol.
1: It's very, yeah, it's Geritol and very strong liquor, apparently. Okay. All right. Let's get the update now on the roads. And looks like they may had, we had the crash at Derby Street in Hingham. But now we're hearing that may be being pushed out of the travel lane. But in any event, let us know if you see anything there. It's slow from Derby Street in Hingham, heading up into Braintree. Southbound is slow at Derby Street. Down the Cape, we are seeing about a mile plus back up at the Sagamore, 25 east, about a half mile back up at the Bourne. 24 is slow through Brockton and Avon. 93 getting reports of a possible crash, 93 northbound in the area near Route 28 in Randolph. 93 south is slow out of Braintree, getting over to Canton, 128, 795, and 109. And the expressway is slow from Braintree up towards Southampton Street. Traffic on the nines every morning. Traffic emergencies when they happen on WATD. And now the updated South Shore weather. Let's get the details now. 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
5: A real feel of summertime is back, at least for now. A strong storm far to our north, we're on its warmer side. A brief passing shower from Boston across the South Shore until about 9 o'clock this morning, and then the sunshine returns with a gusty breeze. You'll notice that turning hot with less humidity later. A high of 84 to 88. Tonight, clearing and comfortable, low 59. Tomorrow, a good deal of sunshine, beautiful. Right into Saturday, highs near 75. Sunday, a little sun clouding up. There'll be a shower around late. A high of 73 to 77. Next weather in just 10 minutes. For WATD, I'm meteorologist Rob Gilman.
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1: 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Injured? Call early before it's too late. 617-444-7777. 617-444-7777. All right, so the Patriots lose to the Seahawks in Seattle. It was a Super Bowl rematch. Patriots and Seahawks, the start of the NFL season, Wednesday night football. And Drake May throws three interceptions in the fourth quarter as the Patriots blow a 10-point lead. They lose 13-10. That was the score last night. Drake May on his interception that ended the game versus the Seahawks. Here he is talking to reporters after the game.
2: It was something where we had a...
1: Oh, and we'll have that audio for you just a bit, but he did say that it was unacceptable. He takes the blame. Coach Mike Vrabel says it's more than just one man. Let's see. Josh Jobs' interception to secure the win for the Seahawks. Audio courtesy of Westwood One. This is Kevin Harlan.
3: Third down, five. Patriots down by three. 26 seconds to go. Shotgun snap to May. Moved out of the pocket. Throws.
1: Oh.
3: The pass. End zone. Intercepted in the end zone.
1: Aww.
3: Was he inbounds? Intercepted by Job. Seattle has picked off May. They've done it again.
1: Oh, no.
3: The defense of Seattle has done it again.
1: Kevin Harlan, he's great. Kevin Harlan on Westwood One with the call there. Patriots lose, though. And again, the final score, 13-10. The Patriots will host the Pittsburgh Steelers Sunday, September 20th at 1. The Red Sox lost to the Angels 6-4 last night. Angels take the series. Sox off tonight. Tomorrow, they'll begin a three-game series against the Kansas City Royals at 7:10 at Fenway tomorrow night. And the New England Revolution, they got the win. We got a 2-1 win as Daniel Gazdag scored in the third minute of second-half stoppage time to rally the Revolution to a 2-1 victory over New York City FC in New York. That's our update on high school football on WATD Plus tonight. Don't forget to tune in. You will hear Abington hosting Long Meadow, 6:30 on WATD Plus. 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

0: 781-837-4900. All right, Route 3 northbound is heavy and slow coming up on the stretch there. It looks like just after Derby Street and hang him up into Braintree. I think the crash, Route 3 had cleared at Derby Street. Northbound expressways filled in from Braintree all the way to Columbia Road. 24 north delays start back in Brockton and still slow at the Sagamore and Bourne Bridges. About a mile, 3 south getting on Cape of the Sagamore. Passing shower in some areas early. Otherwise, sun, hot, less humid, 88.
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2: ABC News, I'm Sherry Preston. At the first ever GOP midterm convention meant to spark interest before the elections in November, President Trump promised $5,000 checks for every American adult in the country if the Republicans win.
3: Trump also threatening more strikes against Iran after saying the U.S. has detected new activity at one of Iran's deeply buried nuclear sites. Trump saying he expects the war will end after the November elections. The convention is aimed at boosting Republican candidates who are facing voter concerns about the war and the economy, including the price of gas, which now sits at $4.27 per gallon.
2: ABC's Hannah Batah, oil trading this morning at $102 a barrel. Calls for Congress to do more on artificial intelligence after warnings from researchers that some AI programs may be growing out of control. One researcher says AI could kill all humans within the next decade. Dozens missing after a ferry fire in the Philippines, and in China, at least 20 are dead after a cargo ship docked for repairs in the port of Qingdao caught fire. This is ABC News. More insight into the Lindsey Clancy murder trial. We're hearing from another juror who says he was convinced that she was in the throes of postpartum psychosis and not criminally responsible for killing her 3 children. ABC's Aaron Katursky covered the trial.
4: Nick Dargy's 25 years old. He was in the military serving in Korea when Lindsey Clancy killed her children. So he knew nothing about it until he sat through this entire harrowing 6-week trial. And in the end, he said he was devastated that he and the other jurors were deadlocked for days, and he told me about the one holdout.
5: There was several times I would ask him to show us, like, evidence or, you know, describe a witness testimony that helped to prove what he was saying.
4: He said that holdout juror never provided an explanation.
2: The black revenge dress Princess Diana wore after it was revealed Prince Charles had not been faithful to her going up for auction could fetch up to $300,000. I'm Sherry Preston, ABC News.
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8: 73 degrees outside our South Shore studios at 8:02. Meteorologist Rom Gilman says passing shower around this morning possible, breezy, the sun returns, becoming hot but less humid. Your high between 84 and 88. 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David Tortolot, contact him today, 617-797-3277. Good morning. I'm Christine James. Now here's what's happening. Lindsey Clancy's defense attorney, Kevin Reddington, appearing on CBS Mornings on Wednesday, where he said he would be filing a motion to dismiss the murder case against the Duxbury mother accused of killing her 3 children.
9: We're going to be arguing it in front of Judge Sullivan on the 29th, along with the other motion. It would be a motion to dismiss based on what's called double jeopardy grounds, because there's no, the term is manifest necessity. You have to have a manifest necessity to declare a mistrial for obvious reasons. The invested time that the jurors put into it, the court, the staff, the defendant, prosecution, everybody.
8: A mistrial was declared in the case last Friday after a lone juror held out on an acquittal. A hearing is scheduled in Plymouth Superior Court on September 29th, where the motion and other motions will be presented. Reddington has argued that Clancy was suffering from postpartum psychosis at the time of the murders. Prosecutors contend that Clancy knew what she was doing and her actions were deliberate. More news after this.
0: I'm talking with David Tortolot, a local certified reverse mortgage professional with Mutual of Omaha Reverse Mortgage. David, I've heard you say that the growth feature on a reverse mortgage line of credit is considered to be the secret sauce that makes this unique home mortgage so special. Can you explain that?
10: Sure, Rob. The most popular way to set up a reverse mortgage is to set it all up as a reverse equity line of credit. This is the part that I refer to as the secret sauce. So, let me explain. While the unborrowed line of credit sits in the home, the amount of that line of credit actually grows because the borrower's age increases after the reverse mortgage is in place. It's sort of a protection or hedge on a portion of the home's equity that continues to grow over time, even if the home value goes down after the reverse mortgage is in place.
0: Call 617-797-3277. 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
8: 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Well, in the midterm elections this year, the construction of data centers has become a major political issue. However, Congressman Stephen Lynch telling WATD News that for the time being, this is not an issue that's being addressed on Capitol Hill.
7: Right now, we've sort of left it to the states to regulate their own. You know, that's how we do it in general. So we've seen a couple of states like Virginia and Texas. If you look at the data center locations, those two states, because of the I think the permissive nature of their energy laws and statutes, They've welcomed a lot of the data centers, and so as a result, they've got huge tracts of land that have been dedicated towards data centers. I would say probably 70% of the data centers that have been developed recently have been developed in those two states. So obviously, the state has control over that. We've seen Texas and Virginia open up a welcoming structure in terms of having data centers located in those states, that they're more or less trying to capture that industry, especially AI. But even in some places of Texas, because of the increase in energy costs that are resulting from the location of those data centers, we've seen some groundswell of opposition to the proliferation of those data centers, even in that state, which is, it's a huge state, but still, it's had an impact on some of the local population.
8: The entire interview with Congressman Lynch can be found on our website, 959WATD.com. Well, the Goon Squad, they're getting ready to set up this morning. They'll be handing out food for veterans, food drive-through. They get started in less than an hour.
11: No registration. You just drive up and let us know how many people are at home that you need food for. In addition, we'll be supporting the Wolfie and I are going to be assisting with the South Shore Pet Food Pantry. So we'll be assured of having both cat and dog food available for those with pets at home.
8: Veterans Voice host Greg Brasso telling WATD News that donations of cash and gift cards are always appreciated and needed.
11: Cash and gift cards are the most, are the easiest way for us to transfer it and transform it into the food that we don't get donated. So we can buy a lot of the meats and stuff that we don't get donated. We have to purchase, but we make those available it's what we can get.
8: And those interested in taking part are being asked to be in line by 9 a.m. That's this morning in front of our WATD studios right here at 130 Enterprise Drive in Marshfield. And you should get a line of cars all the way down to Route 139. And also, ballot questions, a booklet explaining the 9 ballot questions in the upcoming November 3rd election. That's being mailed to voters this week. Here's Secretary of State Bill Galvin.
12: The voters of Massachusetts will be making decisions on some very significant questions. Indeed, they will also be deciding changes that may affect their daily lives. Those questions are binding referenda questions. We have 9 this year, which is a record tying number. It's very important because of the complexity of some of these questions, as well as their detail and length, that voters know what they're going to be voting on. For that reason, the information to voters booklet, which is required by our state constitution, is even more important this year.
8: The ballot questions include repealing the law that allows the sale of marijuana, setting tax limitations, and changing residential zoning bylaws for single-family homes. Secretary Galvin also said applications for voting by mail will be sent out this week.
13: Reggie, what's cooking?
14: Shouldn't you be at pickleball?
13: Yeah, I'm off this week.
14: Well then, let's get you that coffee.
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2: Now, WATD traffic and weather on the nines.
3: And good morning. It is 8:09. Taking a look at the Thursday ride. We do have delays on the expressway northbound volume, Braintree, right up to Southampton Street. We're looking at about a, 47-minute drive time from Braintree to Boston. That is very heavy. That's a 36-minute delay heading into the city. So we're looking at just a lot of volume today getting up, and it looks especially heavy to me up by Columbia Road. So I'm not sure if there's anything up by Columbia Road or Andrews Square that's blocking up there. Nothing told to me, but it seems to be a very tough drive time there. Route 3 on the northbound side, that is heavy and slow before Route 18 in Weymouth up into Braintree. Southbound a little slow at Derby Street, then about a mile delay at the Sagamore. 25 east, about a three-quarter mile at the Bourne. 24, we have some delays coming up out of Brockton from Route 27 up to 93. 93 is slow out of Braintree over to Canton. 128 heavy, 95 up past Route 1. 93 north is slow, Route 28 to the expressway. Traffic on the nines every morning. Traffic emergencies when they happen on WATD. Now, South Shore weather.
4: The real feel of summertime is back, at least for now. A strong storm far to our north. We're on its warmer side. A brief passing shower from Boston across the South Shore until about 9 o'clock this morning. And then the sunshine returns with a gusty breeze. You'll notice that turning hot with less humidity later. A high of 84 to 88. Tonight, clearing and comfortable, low 59. Tomorrow, a good deal of sunshine, beautiful. Right into Saturday, highs near 75. Sunday, a little sun clouding up. There'll be a shower around late, a high of 73 to 77. Next weather in just 10 minutes. For WATD, I'm meteorologist Rob Gilman.
5: 73 degrees, feeling a little bit humid outside our South Shore studios. 8:11, that's local news. I'm Christine James. We've got more for you with Rob Hackala on 95.9 WATD.
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3: 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Bob is off this week. He'll be back next Thursday with us.
5: He's attending
3: to his bank duties. All right, so a couple of things today is the, as Christine's been mentioning, today is Veterans Voice Food Drive Through. So I know they're getting ready. Dan McCready will be covering it. And they're going to be getting that food set up shortly, right? Because I know the people start lining up, what did he say, around 9, 9:30?
5: It's gotten earlier and earlier. Remember they first started, it was noon?
3: It was noon.
5: And people kept getting here earlier and earlier.
3: That's the only time I remember, because then they keep changing it. And I never really know what to say when I talk about this. Do you know?
5: Now they're saying line up by 9.
3: Line up by 9.
5: Because no matter what time they put up there, people get here early.
3: People get there earlier because, again, they're giving out supplies.
5: Sometimes they give out about 10,000 pounds of food.
3: Wow.
5: And it's gone sometimes within an hour.
3: Think about that.
5: 45 minutes.
3: 10,000 pounds
5: of food.
3: There's a demand.
5: And then when they started this, 2020, during the pandemic, they thought it was going to be a one-time thing, No, the need is there, and it just kept going.
3: So, second Thursday of every month, and it's set up at 130 Enterprise Drive in Marshfield. That's the location of historic broadcast house here in Marshfield, the home of WATD Radio. 50 years next year. We'll have some fun with that.
5: Wow.
3: That'll be good. We are going to, of course, a lot of attention. We're not talking too much about it today because tomorrow we're going to devote the whole show. Name That Tune is going to be off tomorrow because it is 9/11. So we're going to be doing more of a look back at 25 years. There is also 1 hour EBC News special that will run tonight. That'll be at 10 o'clock, so we'll have that on WATD Radio if you want to tune in tonight at 10. And then we'll have our full coverage with us tomorrow. You'll be in tomorrow.
5: I will be in tomorrow.
3: And it seems appropriate, as we talked with Jared last night, you and I both were invited on the JV team.
5: Yes.
3: It's my first time on the show. talking about our experiences 25 years ago. And it was good to sit down with Jared. We had a good conversation last night.
5: I agree. It's good to get a perspective and remember what happened. I still can't believe it's been 25 years.
3: 25 years. So we're going to talk about that tomorrow, and we will be playing some audio back and certainly remembering, as we'll never forget those events 25 years ago. All right, so we've got some audio now here from our partners over at ABC News and WATD alum Aaron Katursky sitting down with one of the jurors. They're starting to come out, Christine, and talk to the media. We know Kevin Reddington, the attorney for Lindsey Clancy, is making a number of appearances on his media tour. Will we ever hear from that lone holdout juror? Certainly the other jurors are speaking about what he is saying, but are we able to hear from him yet? Of course, that's his choice. You don't have to speak out, of course. Let's hear more in this audio from ABC, and we'll hear Aaron's report now as it aired last night on the ABC Evening News. And so now that audio is being released to us. We're now partners with ABC News Radio. So let's listen in here as Aaron was on ABC News last night.
6: David, Nick Dargy was one of three men on the jury that deadlocked in the trial of Lindsey Clancy. He was serving in the military and overseas when Clancy killed her children, so he came into the case cold, not knowing anything about it, then had to sit through that harrowing trial. And about that holdout juror, he told us he never got an explanation as to why he refused to budge from his position.
7: Suicide hotline, which...
8: Take me inside the deliberation room.
7: There was several times I would ask him to show us, like, evidence or, you know, describe a witness testimony that helped to prove what he was saying, and he couldn't. There wasn't a single piece of evidence or witness testimony that he used to prove why he was thinking the way he was, which is why we ultimately sent in that note. Otherwise, like, there's nothing wrong with somebody having a completely opposite opinion. Like, that's, you know, that would be a hung jury. That is our justice system.
6: After the trial, when Nick turned on his phone and became aware of just how divided the country was over this case, he saw the conspiracy theories about Lindsey Clancy's ex-husband, Patrick, and the falsehood that he had something to do with killing his children. He said if people had heard that 911 call, David, they'd never believe it.
3: All right, that's ABC's Aaron Katursky with that report, as we are hearing from more of those jurors, Christine, coming out, and now we certainly are getting their word as well that it appears that Kevin Reddington, the defense, apparently was very close to almost getting all the jurors. If you believe this now, what the jurors are saying, and it's from their perspective being inside that room deliberating, and of course they are making comments, but of course we haven't heard from the man himself. They're just saying what they're saying he said. We haven't heard from him directly, nor are we supposed to necessarily know what goes on. So we'll have to wait to see if he chooses to speak. That would be his choice. But others have chosen to do so, and we'll be following it. I guess they will be, at the end of the month, they'll be back in court in September.
5: On the 29th.
3: Okay.
5: For another couple of motion hearings.
3: Oh, boy. All right. We will find out more. These national shows have been picking up a lot of these. The story has certainly gotten attention all around the country, and Kevin Reddington is certainly using the platform as well, I believe, in order to make it. And that's his job. I mean, he is an defense attorney, and so he's going to do whatever he can to defend her till the very end. So we'll see. All right, you can text in on that as well. Or any other topics, 781-837-4900, 781-837-4900. 4900 is our text line. Coming up later on in the hour, we will focus our attention on golf, as we do on Thursday mornings at 8:40. We're going to have Liza Churchill, Goldie Bounce Golf. Then in the 9 o'clock hour, Dr. John Hayes will be with us. We're also going to get a preview in the 9 o'clock hour. We're going to talk to the Plymouth Lions, as they will join us from the Lions Club to talk about the Thirsty Pilgrim Beer Festival. It's coming up this weekend. Right now, back out to the roads at 819 WATD traffic and weather on the 9s. Route 3 on the northbound side is heavy. Route 18 up to Braintree. Also, I am seeing a delay here southbound now all of a sudden on Route 3 southbound south of 139 heading into Duxbury. So it might be something there slowing you down, maybe a work crew. Then about a half mile delay at the Sagamore, quarter mile delay 25 east at the Bourne. 93, it looks slow as you make your way out of Braintree, getting over towards Route 24. We also have delays on that expressway. Oh, it's a breakdown in the right lane after Columbia Road. Okay. I knew there was something that had to be adding to that drive time. Okay, so now that's confirmed. That's a disabled vehicle northbound after Columbia Road at the end of the on-ramp. And so the right lane is blocked. Traffic is squeezing through, and it's making for a slower ride. 54 minutes, the drive time, Braintree to Boston, 5-4 on that expressway northbound. Traffic on the nines every morning, traffic emergencies when they happen on WATD. Now the updated South Shore weather. 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
4: The real feel of summertime is back, at least for now. A strong storm far to our north, we're on its warmer side. A brief passing shower from Boston across the South Shore until about 9 o'clock this morning, and then the sunshine returns with a gusty breeze. You'll notice that turning hot with less humidity later, a high of 84 to 88. Tonight, clearing and comfortable, low 59. Tomorrow, a good deal of sunshine, beautiful. Right into Saturday, highs near 75. Sunday, a little sun clouding up. There'll be a shower around late, a high of 73 to 77. Next weather in just 10 minutes. For WATD, I'm meteorologist Rob Gilman.
3: Thanks, Rob. And right now, outside our studio in Marshfield, we're at 73 degrees at the weather station, WATD. Sports coming up next.
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3: .822, time now for WATD Sports. Good morning. I'm Rob Hackelow. Watch for the Patriots last night. Patriots fall to the Seahawks in Seattle. It was a Super Bowl rematch, and the 2026 season started in similar fashion for Drake May to how last season ended, with the Seattle Seahawks defense flustering New England star quarterback and beating the Patriots May through three interceptions in the fourth quarter, including one in the end zone with 21 seconds left to play in the game. Patriots blow a 10-point lead and lose 13-10 to the Seahawks. The Patriots next will host the Pittsburgh Steelers on Sunday, September 20th at 1. A.J. Brown injured his right ankle in his Patriots debut. He didn't return after that. The Patriots acquired Brown in an offseason trade with Philadelphia. Zach Neto hit a three-run homer off over the Green Monster. Ryan Johnson gave up three runs over six innings, and the Angels beat the Red Sox 6-4 last night to take the series. Roman Anthony hit a two-run homer. Willie Abreu, a solo one for the Sox, who lost the final two games after winning the opener Monday. Sox are off tonight. Tomorrow they'll begin a three-game series against the Kansas City Royals at 7:10 at Fenway. Soccer, the New England Revolution got a win last night in the third minute of second half stoppage. They get a goal, they rally. Revolution get a 2-1 win over New York City FC in New York. High school football is on WATD Plus tonight on our streaming platform at 6:30 Abington, hosting Long Meadow. And that's your update on sports on WATD. Oh, I should say yes, he is back, and it's time once again for local sports. We turn it over to Brendan Connolly with the high school action. Brendan, hello there.
10: That's right, guys. What a busy day it was in New England for sports. The Patriots kicked off their season. The Red Sox are in the midst of a playoff chase. And, of course, the biggest news, high school sports are back this season. We had a bunch of games to mention from Wednesday, and we will start with girls soccer. In the South Coast Conference, West Bridgewater topped Somerset Berkeley, winning 2-1. Sophia Holm had both goals for the Wildcats. In field hockey action, Duxbury won a great game with Marshfield, holding on 2-1. Hingham coasted by Hanover, rolling 6-0. Libby Coyce buried two goals in the victory. Silver Lake defeated Whitman Hansen, winning 3-1. Pembroke fought to a scoreless draw with Plymouth North. Bridgewater Raynham battled but fell to Dartmouth, losing 3-2. Weymouth came up short against Needham, falling 7-0. In volleyball news, Carver swept Abington in straight sets, cruising 3-0. And lastly, Braintree defeated Walpole in the Bay State Conference, winning 3-0. Brendan Connolly, WATD Sports.
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3: 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All right, this story about how inflation, of course, continuing to eat into just about everything, and the latest government statistics show inflation eating up an ever larger chunk of our paychecks. And I think most people would agree with that. ABC's Jim Ryan with this story about a growing number of Americans who have struck up a solution: a second paycheck.
16: Surveys of moonlighters showed Gen Z, workers under 30, leading the trend, followed by millennials and baby boomers pulling up the rear. The key, says Nick Loper, founder of the Side Hustle Nation YouTube channel, is to ask yourself,
17: what problem can I solve in the world? Who has that problem? How can I get in front of them in going out and trying to solve that?
16: 28% of Loper's members say they take on extra work for income, 30% for the personal freedom. Jim Ryan, ABC News.
3: All right, it is 8:28 on WATD, and Karen Paulette texting in on the text line. She wanted to remind everybody tomorrow, the 25th anniversary 9/11 remembrance ceremony, 9:30 at the fire headquarters, 60 South River Street, Marshfield Fire Department Station 3. We ask that you arrive close to 9:30. The ceremony will begin just prior to 10 a.m. There'll be a brief intermission, and we will conclude at 10.

0: 9:30 to honor, remember, and unite. 9/11 25th remembrance ceremony. 9/11 tomorrow, 9:30, 60 South River Street, Marshfield Fire Department Station 3. Thank you, Karen Paulette, for that. All right, 8:30 news coming up with Christine James. Next half hour, the golf report, Liza Churchill, Goldie Bounce Golf. That's coming up right after the 8:30 news here at 95.9 FM. 8:29, back out to your drive, WATD's traffic and weather on the nines, and the expressway northbound. See if they've gotten rid of that breakdown. They had a disabled vehicle northbound on the expressway. It was right by the on-ramp there, at the end of the on-ramp in the right lane near Columbia Road. So traffic was squeezing through there, and traffic's jammed back to Braintree. The drive time is 63 minutes. That's an hour and 3 minutes, a 52-minute delay on the expressway. So again, if you're headed into Boston, now is not a good time to do it if you don't have to. Really extra heavy, so I just want to give you a heads up. It's going to take much longer to go that 9 miles. Route 3 northbound is heavy. Route 18 up to Braintree. Southbound is slow. I think it could be a work crew south of 139 in the Pembroke Marshfield area. We're seeing delays heading down into Duxbury on Route 3 southbound, and then slow about a mile at the, or about a three-quarter mile back up at the Sagamore, about a half mile back up 25 east at the Bourne. Still busy on 93 both ways between Braintree and Route 24. South Shore weather. For today, we're going to have breezy sun, as we'll have hot, less humid conditions, a high of 88, 73 in Marshfield, 8:30.
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2: 73 degrees outside our South Shore studios at 8:30. Meteorologist Rob Gilman calling for a possible passing shower. Breezy, sun returns, becoming hot, less humid, your high today between 84 and 88. 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His boys do a good job. Call 1-888-64-TINYS. Good morning. I'm Christine James. Now here's what's happening.
3: President Trump was the keynote speaker on night one of the first midterm convention in the history of the Republican Party. After the president made his case for why Americans should vote Republican in November, he essentially promised Americans cash for votes.
4: You win with us and you get $5,000, it will be called the Trump dividend.
3: An issue with the new Qatari gifted Air Force One, just as President Trump was about to board to travel to Dallas for the convention, an inflatable slide was accidentally triggered, but the president took the plane anyway.
2: And that's ABC. Some more information about that $5,000. The president says he plans to give every American adult $5,000 if Republicans retain control of the House and the Senate in the midterm elections. Now, the promise made at the GOP's midterm convention in Dallas is estimated to cost over $1 trillion. Kevin Reddington, the attorney for Lindsey Clancy, recently appearing on Good Morning America and said he would like to see a settlement reached.
5: I think it's possible that the parties reach a settlement in this case. I think both sides should roll up their sleeves and go to work and see if that's possible, because this is an incredibly traumatic trial for everyone involved, all of the witnesses, the potential jurors coming back, obviously Lindsey Clancy, even the lawyers. If there's a way out, the party should go the extra mile and try to find it.
2: Well, there were some harsh words exchanged during rival press conferences following the conclusion of the trial. Liam Scully, a criminal defense attorney with the law firm Scully & Lagos, tells WATD News a settlement is still possible.
5: I think Mr. Reddington and Mr. Cruz have been going back and forth for many decades now, and they know how to go back and forth and then also how to get to the table and get things done when they're motivated to do that.
2: The entire interview with Liam Scully can be found on our website, 959WATD.com.
6: Just last summer, Joe Weatherby took his son, Joe Jr., on his first deep-sea fishing trip. The water was beautiful after a red sky night, and Joe had broke out his fisherman's hat with every lucky bobble he had. All signs pointed to a big day for the Weatherbys. And wouldn't you know it, after just an hour out on the ocean, Joe Jr. caught the big one, a real whopper of a fish, a 4-foot, 50-pound Boston hake. It took all of Joe Jr.'s might to reel it in, but he sure made Dad proud. Back on the dock, Joe Sr. beamed with pride as his son posed for a picture with his catch. But as it turned out, that old hake had a little fight left in him. The fish wriggled free from Joe Jr.'s grasp, flew through the air, and landed right on the Harbor Master's SUV, smashing through the windshield. How's that for the one that got away?
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2: 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Injured? Call early before it's too late. 617-444-7777. Well, Stephen Lynch, congressman with the 8th District, speaking with WATD News following his recent primary win. He talked about some of the issues he's been hearing about from constituents in that 8th Congressional District.
8: I think that housing, especially in our district, in every city and town, people are grappling with the ability to, you know, buy their first home, or we're hearing from seniors who are struggling with the cost of staying in their own homes because of the, you know, the cost of energy and taxes, things like that. So I would say that probably housing is the top concern, but I've heard other issues on food prices. We knocked a lot of doors, thousands of doors in the past 2 months, and those are probably the two prominent concerns I've heard, as well as, you know, the situation in Iran. There's great concern about that, you know, our purpose there. People are also concerned about the election, especially people questioning whether the mail-in ballot will be processed. The president has indicated and issued an executive order to prohibit regional postmasters from forwarding the ballots in the final election. So we're in court over that right now. I'm part of the litigation task force in Congress, so we have challenged that. And so far we've received favorable decisions from lower courts, but we're concerned about the ultimate decision by the U.S. Supreme Court.
2: And that entire interview with Congressman Lynch can be found on our website, 959watd.com. Bay State voters checking their mail the next few days. A ballot question guidebook should be arriving. Here's Tom Gorman with more.
9: Voters will soon be receiving a booklet on the 9 questions that will be on the November 3rd election ballot. Secretary of State Bill Galvin said there are a wide range of questions.
10: There are 9 questions on a wide range of issues, wide diversity of philosophies, I guess you might say. Tax spending limitations, to new programming, to repeal of marijuana regulation, to changes in the electoral system. All those are before the voters. That challenges them because, of course, many of these issues are detailed. It means they have to understand exactly what they're being asked to decide upon.
9: Each question will be clearly explained in the booklet and on the ballot.
10: It is helpful to voters that on the ballot itself, there will be a final line or 2 lines that will tell them what is the effect of a yes vote and what is the effect of a no vote. That's extraordinarily helpful, I think, to voters who may not have the time, interest, or be unaware, even with the publication of this booklet, of the exact detail of the information before them. In addition to these statewide questions, there are a number of local questions that have been placed on the ballot. Most of them are binding. Most of them pertain to local administration taxes, overrides, but there are quite a few. So it's going to be a very lengthy ballot.
9: Secretary Galvin also said that applications for voting by mail will be sent out this week. Tom Gorman, WATD News.
2: And they're lining up as we speak. Another Veterans Food Drive-Through kicks off about 9 o'clock this morning, right in front of our WATD studios. Veterans Voice host Greg Brasso telling us that donations always being sought to help keep things going.
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2: And again, if you're interested in taking part and you're being asked to be in line by 9 a.m. this morning, right in front of our studios, 130 Enterprise Drive in Marshfield.
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1: Now, WATD traffic and weather on the nines.
0: And good morning. Time now, 8:39, and taking a look at the ride this morning along Route 3 on the northbound side. We've got delays as you make your way up in the Braintree stretch. So the good news, you can make it up to Route 18 okay. Now, the southbound side of Route 3, very tough as you make your way down south of 139 in the Pembroke Marshfield area, and there must be something there. I don't know if it's a work crew or a crash, but it's Route 3 southbound heading down towards the North Street overpass in Duxbury. And so that's that first overpass. And it's Route 3 southbound jammed, 139 in Pembroke down into Duxbury. Must be at least a lane taken. Then you've got delays at the Sagamore. 25 east is slow at the Bourne. 93 is slow out of Braintree. 93 south over to Ponkapog. 128 sluggish, 95 to 109. 93 north is slow. Route 24, that's jammed getting onto the expressway. We had an earlier breakdown at Columbia Road. That's gone finally, but the backup is jammed from Braintree up past Southampton Street, and the drive time was coming in. Braintree to Boston, just slow with all this volume, and it really makes it extra heavy as you make your way through there. The drive time was about an hour and 14 minutes, a 63-minute delay on the expressway northbound. So hopefully that will start to get better, but just a very, very tough ride into the city. Traffic on the nines every morning. Traffic emergencies when they happen on WATD. Now, South Shore weather.
14: At the Blue Hill Observatory, unseasonably warm, 71 degrees, and the dew point is up to 66 this morning with a southwest wind, 19 gusting to 26 miles an hour. The barometer, 29.84 inches falling. We're on the warmer side of a very powerful storm that's far to our north. Just a spot shower or two in the local area. Until around 9 o'clock this morning, though, the wind's very strong and gusty, up near and over 40 miles an hour, especially Buzzards Bay, the south coast, and the islands. First thing, and still a breezy day with the humid start, clouds will start to break the sunshine as we go through the morning. It's going to turn less humid and hot, a high of 84 to 88, near 90 in the Boston area. And that wind will gradually diminish late in the day and into this evening. Tonight, clearing, comfortable, the low 59. Tomorrow, a good deal of sunshine with high pressure from Canada nearby right into Saturday. Beautiful, highs near 75. Sunday, some sun clouding up, a shower moving in with more humidity, the high 73 to 77. Next weather in just 10 minutes. For WATD, I'm meteorologist Rob Gilman.
2: 74 degrees outside our South Shore studios, 842. That's local news. I'm Christine James. We've got more for you with Ron Hakala right here, 95.9 WATD.
0: Christine, thank you so much. The South Shore's Morning News rolls on a Thursday. Great to have you here, and it's time for our golf segment with Liza Churchill, Goldie Bounce Golf. And this morning, we are announcing a closing of a beloved golf course on the South Coast after 74 years, or 72 years, but either way, over 72 years. Stony Lee Golf Course in Attleboro is preparing to close for good. Here's Goldie with all the details on this golf closure.
1: 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This is Goldie Bounce Golf. And to tell you all about it, here's Goldie.
15: South Shore golfers, for 72 years, golf enthusiasts on the South Coast have had a place where you didn't need a country club membership, where the owners work to keep the game affordable, and where the employees behind the counter might actually know your name. Now, Stone E. Lee Golf Course in Attleboro is preparing to say goodbye. Last month, the LaPierre family announced that 2026 will be the final season for this family-owned public golf course. And this really is a Massachusetts family golf story, right down to
16: onto the course itself. Stone E. Lee was built in the 1950s by Edward LaPierre Sr. and his three sons, Eddie, Albert, and Leo. There wasn't any famous outside golf architect behind the project, and the LaPierres built the original nine-hole course layout themselves, with Edward Sr. credited in course records as the original designer. Eventually, Stone E. Lee developed into a 18-hole par 70 traditional layout measuring just over 6,000 yards from the back tees. This approachable public course is still owned and operated by the third generation of the LaPierre family. But perhaps what's most distinctive about Stone E. Lee is the kind of golf course the family wanted it to be. Affordability mattered. On their website, the LaPierres say they've listened to golfers concerned about today's economy and deliberately worked to keep their rates affordable, competitive, and even offered prepaid golf packages. An 18-hole walking round is $36 Monday through Thursday and $46 Friday through Sunday. If you want a ride, an 18-hole cart is an additional $20 per person. Maybe that's why their farewell letter feels so personal. The LaPierres say they knew which regulars liked to walk and which preferred to ride. They knew their league players and their favorite beers, even how some golfers like their burgers or hot dogs cooked. They celebrated birthdays, retirements, championships, and hole-in-ones. And if one of their regular golfers missed a week, they noticed. Now, after 72 years, the family says it has made one of the most difficult decisions it's ever faced. They explain that David LaPierre has been dealing with recent health struggles and that continuing the third-generation legacy without him being able to give the course everything he always has simply became too much. The family says it's still working through what the future holds for Stone E. Lee and has asked for understanding and privacy. Before this final season ends, they're asking their golfers to come back and play another round. Stay a little longer, laugh a little louder, and make a few more memories. For the listeners on Boston South Shore who've never played Stone E. Lee, there's still time this autumn to experience this beloved course while you still can, and check out their website at selgc.com. Once again, that's selgc.com. The club is located at 1411 County Street in Attleboro, not far from the Rhode Island line. From the South Shore, head toward Attleboro, and I-95 and Route 123 will bring you into the area. After 72 years and three generations of the LaPierre family, perhaps the legacy worth remembering most is their longtime philosophy. Stone E. Lee wanted to be a place where we put the home in your home course. Not the most exclusive golf course, not the most expensive, but an affordable public course where golfers could play and where they felt like they belonged. This is Goldie Bounce Golf. I'm Liza Churchill for 959 WATD.
0: Thank you, Goldie. Goldie Bounce Golf. We do it every week at this time at 95.9 WATD. Coming up, we'll get you updated on the drive. We have very tough conditions heading in on the expressway into the city, and also we had reports of some slowdowns, maybe a work crew jamming up Route 3 South coming out of Pembroke Marshfield down into Duxbury.
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0: A new incident, maybe northbound near Columbia Road. We'll see if we can check that out. Route 3, busy around Union Street up to the split. 93 is slow from Braintree as you make your way over to Canton. And then we've got more delays, 128, 95 to 109. 93 north is slow, Route 24 to the expressway. Now, Route 3, northbound is slow from Union Street up to the split. 3 southbound, looks like the brake lights are starting around the North River. So it's going to be heavy and slow right up to the 139 Pembroke Marshfield, and that continues south. So if you're somebody getting on Route 3 south from 139, you're going to be jammed on that ramp. And it looks like maybe a work crew down in Duxbury near the North Street overpass with a lane blocked. And then we've got just slow approaching the Sagamore. 25 east is slow on the approach to the Bourne. Traffic on the nines every morning. Traffic emergencies when they happen on WATD. Now the updated South Shore weather. 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Make sure you get the tires checked out. And also, your complete car care center is Cabillion's, 104 Mattakeesett Street in Pembroke. Thanks a million, Mr. Cabillion. All right, for today, we'll have sun, breezy, hot, less humid, a high near 88. Tonight, clearing, comfortable, a low 59. Tomorrow, a good deal of sunshine, beautiful, a high 75. And again, areas of clouds and sun, we're at 74 in Marshfield. Sports coming up next.
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0: 852 WATD Sports. Good morning. I'm Rob Hacklaw. Loss for the Patriots in their season opener, the Super Bowl rematch. Patriots lose to the Seahawks in Seattle, 13-10, blowing a 10-point lead. Drake May, the Patriots quarterback, threw 3 interceptions in the fourth quarter. Patriots lose 13-10. Patriots will try to get a win when they host the Pittsburgh Steelers Sunday, September 20th at 1. Red Sox lost to the Angels 6-4. Last night at Fenway, the Angels take 2 of 3. They win the series. Sox are off tonight. Tomorrow, they will begin a series against the Kansas City Royals at 7:10. And the New England Revolution won last night in New York. They rallied to beat New York City FC 2-1. We'll have high school football on WATD Plus tonight. Abington hosts Long Meadow at 6:30. 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

0: 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What's going on? Keiko, good morning.
1: Good morning, Rob. We have 9/11 ceremonies happening all across Plymouth County. I want to encourage listeners to attend this 25th memorial for those who were affected in 9/11, and really just so I just want to encourage people to, wherever you are, stop and take a moment to remember those we lost. So that's my main message for this weekend. Besides Friday, we have our King Richard's Fair in Carver. We have Cranberry Bog Discovery Tours happening in Middleborough at Benson's Pond. And then on Sunday, Saturday and Sunday, we have the Thirsty Pilgrim happening in Plymouth. So we do have some weekend events. Things have changed a little bit with Labor Day, but kids back to school and everything. But there are still things happening. We have ride circuits still happening on the weekend. It's a little different now that it's the fall season, but we have lots of things to see and do.
0: All right. Lots of great things. And, of course, the website, seeplymouth.com. 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And also, Keiko, people can download the app and plan out their weekend.
1: Exactly. And we have so many things to see and do. And Plymouth history is just the beginning. And so we want to encourage people to check us out, seeplymouth.com.
0: 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And she'll be with us right through November as we gear up for the Thanksgiving celebrations.
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0: 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And I hope you have a good rest of your weekend tomorrow and the weekend.
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0: 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Coming up, we'll get another update on the roads and the weather forecast next on 95.9 WATD.
2: This is Michelle Meller Cunniff, and I'm excited to share that it's time to celebrate 45 years since graduation. 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
0: Yeah, it should be a good event. Make sure you get in touch. Anybody who is in that class, make sure you prepare to go to your high school reunion in Rockland. Go Bulldogs. All right, coming up next, we will get an update on the highways. We're still dealing with very significant delays on the expressway northbound heading into the city, and also some tough driving on Route 3 coming out of Pembroke down into Duxbury with a reported work crew.
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0: Coming up, ABC News on the way at 9. We're going to have the top stories of the morning. We'll get the latest on prices rising in August. All the other national news as well coming up at 9. 9:02, Christine James in the WATD newsroom. And then our fifth and final hour is coming up of the South Shore's morning news. We'll talk to author Jeffrey Michel about his book, Know Who You Are, Connect Deeply, Succeed Fully. 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Dr. John Hayes will be in as well. And we'll also talk to the Plymouth Lions about their Thirsty Pilgrim Beer Festival that's coming up this weekend. 8:59, traffic and weather on the nines. Route 3 on the southbound side, we had some work crews south of 139 in the Pembroke Marshfield area, down by North Street in Duxbury. Traffic looks like it's jammed just after the North River, heading on Route 3 southbound. That's going to be tough through there. And then beyond there, not too bad at the Sagamore. Route 3 northbound, a little busy. Union Street up to the split. The expressway jammed from Braintree. There's another breakdown, this one in the right lane after Columbia Road. Almost in that same spot again, and it's about 71 minutes from Braintree to Boston. 93 north is slow, Route 28 to the expressway. South Shore weather for today. We'll have areas of sun and clouds. Breezy, hot, less humid, 88 tonight. Clear and comfortable, a low 59. 74.

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3: ABC News, I'm Sherry Preston. The Republicans holding their first ever midterm convention in Dallas. The president promising $5,000 checks for every American adult if the GOP keeps control of Congress in November. Even that, however, might not be enough. ABC's Mary Bruce with more from Dallas.
4: With the president's approval rating at a record low 33%, some Republican candidates in competitive races are opting to skip this convention entirely. Now, tonight on night two, Vice President J.D. Vance will be the headline address, but the president is also expected to speak again.
3: The European Union Central Bank has raised interest rates to cool inflation, being fueled by high oil prices triggered from the Iran war. Last night, a tribute to those killed in the 9/11 attacks.
5: 2,977 drones, one drone for every victim who lost their life on 9/11. The lights took to the skies and then recreated the outline of the Twin Towers.
3: ABC's Sam Champion. Tomorrow, of course, marks 25 years since the towers fell. This is ABC News. Tomorrow marks 25 years since nearly 3,000 people were killed in the 9/11 attacks. ABC's Michelle Franzen has the story of one family.
6: In New Jersey, Lisa Patterson remembers dropping off twins Lucy and Wyatt at preschool when she learned about the 9/11 attacks. She lost her husband, Stephen, who worked in the North Tower.
7: I've been picking up pieces of shattered, heartaches along the way in the three of us. But we're doing remarkably well, and I'm so thankful.
6: Lisa continues to advocate for her son, Wyatt, who has a brain injury, but she says she's also getting a chance to think about what's next.
7: I just want to relax and take time and not feel guilty, read on the beach, and ride my bike, and take beach walks.
6: Michelle Franzen, ABC News, New York.
3: Last night, 2,977 drones flew over Lower Manhattan, recreating the outline of the World Trade Center for each of the victims killed. Sherry Preston, ABC News.
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8: 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Meteorologist Rob Gilman calling for a high today of between 84 and 88. Going to be breezy out there. The sun will return, becoming hot but less humid. 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Good morning. I'm Christine James. Now, here's what's happening. An arrest and an arraignment scheduled today or expected today for a 25-year-old New Bedford woman charged in a shooting over the weekend in Taunton. One person died. That victim, Zivarek DePina, 22 years old, of Brockton. Seven other people also shot. Again, Sienna Barbozo charged with one count of murder and seven counts of armed assault with intent to murder. That arraignment expected today at about, as we speak, 9 a.m. in Taunton District Court. Will keep you posted. Well, Lindsey Clancy's defense attorney, Kevin Reddington, appearing on CBS Mornings Wednesday, where he said he would be filing a motion to dismiss the murder case against the Duxbury mother accused of killing her three children.
10: We're going to be arguing it in front of Judge Sullivan on the 29th, along with the other motion. It would be a motion to dismiss based on what's called double jeopardy grounds, because there's no... The term is manifest necessity. You have to have a manifest necessity to declare a mistrial for obvious reasons. The invested time that the jurors put into it, the court, the staff, the defendant, prosecution, everybody.
8: A mistrial was declared in the case last Friday after a lone juror held out an acquittal. A hearing scheduled, as defense attorney Reddington said, in Plymouth Superior Court, September 29th, where the motion and other motions will be presented. Reddington has argued that Clancy was suffering from postpartum psychosis at the time of the murders. Prosecutors contend that Clancy knew what she was doing and her actions were deliberate.
11: I'm Bobby Downspout, and the Gutter Monkeys have been serving Southeastern Mass for more than a decade now. 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
8: 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Well, in the midterm elections this year, the construction of data centers has become a major political issue. However, Congressman Stephen Lynch telling WATD News that for the time being, this is not an issue being addressed on Capitol Hill.
0: Right now, we've sort of left it to the states to regulate their own. You know, that's how we do it in general. So we've seen a couple of states like Virginia and Texas. If you look at the data center locations, those two states, because of the I think the permissive nature of their energy laws and statutes, they've welcomed a lot of the data centers, and so as a result, they've got huge tracts of land that have been dedicated towards data centers. I would say probably 70% of the data centers that have been developed recently have been developed in those two states. So obviously the state has control over that. We've seen Texas and Virginia open up a welcoming structure in terms of having data centers located in those states that they're more or less trying to capture that industry, especially AI. But even in some places of Texas, because of the increase in energy costs that are resulting from the location of those data centers, we've seen some groundswell of opposition to the proliferation of those data centers, even in that state, which is, it's a huge state, but still, it's had an impact on some of the local population.
8: And the entire interview with Congressman Lynch can be found on our website, 959watd.com. And the November election coming up, and a booklet explaining the 9 ballot questions in the upcoming November 3rd election being mailed to voters this week. Here's Secretary of State Bill Galvin.
1: The voters of Massachusetts will be making decisions on some very significant questions. Indeed, they will also be deciding changes that may affect their daily lives. Those questions are binding referendum questions. We have 9 this year, which is a record tying number. It's very important because of the complexity of some of these questions, as well as their detail and length, that voters know what they're going to be voting on. For that reason, the information of voters booklet, which is required by our state constitution, is even more important this year.
8: And voters will have a clear explanation of each question in the booklet and on the ballot.
1: It is helpful to voters that on the ballot itself, there will be a final line or 2 lines that will tell them what is the effect of a yes vote and what is the effect of a no vote. That's extraordinarily helpful, I think, to voters who may not have the time, interest, or be unaware, even with the publication of this booklet, of the exact detail of the information before them.
8: And Secretary Galvin also said applications for voting by mail will be sent out this week.
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2: Now, WATD traffic and weather on the nines.
12: 909, and it continues to be a rough ride in spots. One of them is with a work crew on Route 3. This is southbound. So, again, the northbound side's not that bad. You're slow at the top end approaching the split. That will be heavy there, but you can make it up to Union Street with no issues. Now, if you're someone that travels Route 3 southbound and you're saying, well, it should be fine now, it is not. There is a work crew, Route 3 southbound. We're told the left lane is blocked for this work crew southbound near the North Street overpass in Duxbury. That is the overpass just south of 139 in the Pembroke Marshfield area. Traffic does look jammed there, so expect delays on 139 getting to Route 3 southbound once you get by that work crew. Then as you make your way down towards the Sagamore Bridge, not too bad. A little bit of company at the Bourne Bridge. We had reports still some delays. Route 3A near 139 in Duxbury. Taking a look at the expressway northbound, that has been a rough ride. We had that disabled vehicle in the right lane after Columbia Road. And the drive time from Braintree to Boston is coming in at about an hour and 9 minutes, an hour and 9 minutes to go 9 miles up the expressway. That's very tough. 24 north is slow through Avon and Stoughton. Traffic on the nines every morning. Traffic emergencies when they happen on WATD. Now, South Shore weather.
13: We started the day with a passing shower in the area. Now the clouds starting to break up. The breeze will stay quite gusty. A high of 84 to 88. Turning hot, it'll become less humid. The sunshine returns. Tonight, clearing, comfortable. The wind rapidly diminishing, a low of 59. Tomorrow, beautiful, right into Saturday with a good deal of sunshine. High pressure from Canada nearby, highs near 75. Sunday, a little sun clouding up. More humidity will return with a shower by the middle of the day. In the afternoon, high 73 to 77. For WATD, I'm meteorologist Rob Gilman.
14: 75 degrees right now outside our South Shore studios, 9/11. That's local news. I'm Christine James. Saying good morning again to Rob Hackala right here on 95.9 WATD.

0: 16. Here we go. Fifth and final hour of the Sound Shores Morning News. Great to have you here on a Thursday. Coming to you from the Coastal Heritage Bank Studios, I'm Rob Hacklow with the morning team. Thanks for listening on the radio. Thanks also for watching us up on the YouTube feed. Hello to YouTube land. I'm Rob. That's Christine. And, of course, you on the text line. 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Dr. John Hayes coming up. But first, we have a guest. Originally, he had been scheduled for last week. We had him on the broadcast when all of a sudden Lindsey Clancy took over on Friday, and so we had to reschedule, and he was kind enough to be with us today. We're going to be talking to Jeffrey Michel. He is an entrepreneur, investor, author, and he has a book called Know Who You Know, Connect Deeply, Succeed Fully. And he joins us now to talk all about it. We appreciate that. Jeffrey Michel, good morning.
1: Good morning.
0: Great to have you on WATD, and we're glad we could get you in here to kind of dive into the new book here. So let's talk about, because, I mean, it says you have a network of more than 15,000 relationships drawing on decades of experience. Tell us about the research that led into this this book, because this looks like it has a lot to do with the work you've been doing.
1: Well, it's not so much work, it's more of a passion. And you know, what I realized is that everyone we meet in our life is a potential asset dimensionally. I mean, granted, personal relationships are one thing, and, you know, getting married and kids and all that, but in the business world, or the world that we're just out there, or getting involved in philanthropy, everybody you meet is meaningful if we take enough time to think about it. You know, you go to a cocktail party, and you get someone's business card, you go around, have a drink in your hand, you pick up 3-4 business cards, you put them in your pocket, you go home, you take the cards, you put them on a desk in a drawer, 4 or 5 days or a week later, you find those cards, you have no recollection of who they are. Mm-hmm. Why even take the cards? What's the purpose? What do you go to the cocktail party for? You want to have drinks? You can stay home and sit on the terrace and have a drink. But if you can go up there and talk to people and meet people, take the time to get to know them. Ask them questions. Put little notes in the back of the card. Take the time to put them in your database. I met them on August 7th at such and such cocktail party. You told me this. Go look on LinkedIn. See who they know that you know. All of a sudden, you find a really dear friend of yours that knows them. Give them a call. Maybe get together. That turns into relationships. And relationships turn into possibilities, and possibilities turn into opportunities. People are assets. I collect people, and it's incredibly meaningful. I have amazing stories in the book, Know Who You Know, and I'm getting a lot of people coming at me on it.
0: Wow. Makes a lot of sense, and this is great. So it says part business book, part relationship philosophy, and part personal reflection going on your years of experience. And as you talked about stories, and it sounds like, obviously, again, you do stuff that you enjoy, but it makes a lot of sense. Why do you think that we do take the cards and we just put them aside, or in some cases pile them up or throw them out? Why do we do that, or why do you think people do that?
1: Because there's no course on this. There's no education that we receive. You know, you go to universities and you meet people and you take classes, a marketing class, and these are all things in a textbook. But real-life understanding of people is something that's not, you know, really brought on, barring experience individually and or being, you know, coached by someone like myself, or you read the books that I've written, which really give you, turn the lights on. I'm the chairman and founder of something called the Strategic Forum. It's a team organization. And team is an acronym. Together, everyone achieves more. You know, I have members that buy into, we're all there to help each other. I just launched a branch of this in Boca Raton, Florida, at the FAU campus, university. We have this incredible complex. And we have students that sit in the back row and listen. And we have people that are invited by our members and the board approves that are very serious business people. They talk about their businesses for 15 minutes, give insights to what's happening in their industry. We ask questions. And these students are learning what's going on in today's world versus what's in the textbook. And they get to interact with these people. And they get to ask a question. And they're learning things that become incredibly valuable. They get valuable. They get to talk to me or other very accomplished people. That's valuable. This is not taught in schools. And it's so important, so incredibly meaningful in terms of understanding the value if you listen. You know, I have so many amazing stories I said in this book about stuff that's happened that people that I've influenced do what I suggest, and it changes their lives.
0: Wow. Now, we talk, obviously, about the network meetings, but is this a philosophy we should have in life or wherever we meet these people? Because it could be somewhere, you know, maybe at a restaurant or in a supermarket or just someone new coming into the workplace?
1: The answer is we think about it all the time. And, you know, you have to, there's several types of people out there. There are givers, there are takers, and then there are matchers. I'm an over-the-top giver. I love helping people. I love going out of my way. I love making a difference. Takers, they're useless. You know, it's all about them. You talk to them, they don't even hear what you're saying because they're only thinking about themselves. So I sort of discard that type of individual because it's a one-way street. Mm-hmm. And matchers, you know, you do for me, I do for you. I'm an outright giver. When I meet somebody and I'm listening to them, and if they are bright and I have a good feeling about them, and that's another very important thing, your gut feeling is a never go against your gut feeling. 98% of the time, it's right. And I like them. I'm listening to what they're doing. I'm literally thinking about someone I could introduce them to. They don't have to ask me. I want to help them. And then simultaneously, I'm helping the person I'm introducing to. Putting them together could turn into something. I want nothing for it. I don't live in a world of quid pro quo. I live in a world to make a difference. And when you start doing things like that, all of a sudden something happens to, for you, came from the least likely place because you live your life that way. Don't live in a closet and be me-oriented. Think about the people you meet every day. If you're having a conversation, make that conversation valuable.
0: Now, what about, Jeffrey, can you help if we go to out to meet people, but we're someone that have trouble starting the conversation? Any tips on how to get the conversations going?
1: Yes, ask a question. If, you know, you're, you know, shy or you just don't have anything, you know, hi, what's your name? Or, you know, what do you do? Tell me about what you do. Let them speak first. If you're kind of shy and then they start explaining some stuff, that'll create a dialogue and that'll create the possibility to ask another question. Then that person will ask, well, what do you do? So if you have a hesitancy or you're a little shy, ask a question. Always, I have a chapter in the new book. The title is Always Ask the First Question. It's on a different topic, but ask the question.
0: All right, we're talking this morning with Jeffrey Michel. Know Who You Know, Connect Deeply, Succeed Fully is the name of his new book with a lot of information here and some great stories. He is an entrepreneur, investor, author, and founder. And also, Jeffrey, I wanted to ask you about, do you feel that with some of the people doing things only online, we used to have a lot more of these gatherings. It's important, I imagine, to have real-life interactions, right?
1: It's not important. It's essential. You know, online social media is very monochromatic and candidly dangerous. Social media is, you know, has red flares all over the place, especially for young people. You don't really get a sense of yourself unless you're interacting with people and you go out there and embrace people and talk to them and, you know, put people together. You've got to get in front of people. Being in front of your computer or on your phone and constantly with these silly, you know, things you do with AI, changing your pictures and, you know, having this view of like this locked-in world is not dimensional. Go out there and meet people. Go out and get involved in a foundation. If you have a passion about a particular thing, you know, charity. I'm involved with law enforcement. I'm something called the Community Police Relations Foundation, bringing community and law enforcement together. It's so incredible. We give away thousands of turkeys for Thanksgiving. I go with the police to churches and stand on the street or watch them go to people's home, knock on the door, and someone comes to the door and like, they think they're getting arrested. They get a big smile. The police officer giving them a turkey. Get involved in that. Oh, and you'll meet other interesting people. That'll create possibilities. You got to expand your horizon. And that's getting in front of people.
0: Jeffrey Michel has been with us today. Know Who You Know, Connect Deeply, Succeed Fully is the name of the book. And Jeffrey, how can people go and get it?
1: It's on Amazon. Just go on Amazon. You'll see it there. By the way, for anyone that does get it, you can find me on LinkedIn. If you have a question or I could be helpful to you, you know, I will always respond to say you bought the book on Amazon. I would ask anyone that does read it. I've only got 5-star reviews so far. So anyone that does read it, if they go on Amazon and give me a review, I'd really appreciate it. But I promise you, if you take the time, you'll walk away and say, whoa, I didn't realize that. Thank you so much. You'll learn a lot.
0: Wow. Jeffrey Michel, Master Connector with us today. Jeffrey, thank you so much for being with us today in WATD.
1: It was truly my pleasure, and have a great day.
0: You as well. It's Jeffrey Michel. That's M-E-S-H-E-L. Look it up. Know Who You Know. Connect Deeply. Succeed Fully. That is the name of the book. Sounds like be well worth definitely to finish that book and pick it up. Right now, let's get an update on traffic and weather, and then we'll have Dr. John Hayes, and then after 9:30, Plymouth Lions. Right now, traffic and weather. Northbound Expressway, the breakdown cleared at Columbia Road. Jammed from Braintree up to Columbia Road, though. The drive time, Braintree to Boston, is coming in at 67 minutes on the Expressway northbound. Route 3 north, southbound, the work crew south of 139 is cleared, so that's easing up. Route 3 northbound is slow in Braintree approaching the split. 93 is still heavy from Braintree as you make your way over to Ponkapog on 93 south. South Shore weather. For today, we'll have sun and clouds, hot, less humid, 88. Tonight, clear and comfortable, low 59. Tomorrow, a good deal of sunshine, a high near 75. Right now, 76 in Marshfield. 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
2: Honey, you're not going to believe this.
3: What now?
2: The car got dinged again. I was pulling out of the parking garage, and I didn't see that last pylon. I barely clipped it.
3: Oh, unreal. That car was so nice when we first got it, and now it's an eyesore. Every time we look at it, there's a dent here, a scratch there.
2: You're right. Remember how excited we were when we bought it? I guess that's just life, though. Still, it would be nice to turn back the clock on this thing.
3: Yeah, it's like we need a time machine for the car. Whoa, where did you come from? How'd you get in our kitchen?
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4: 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In fact, they'll even repair the damage from that manure truck you're going to hit next week.
2: The what truck?
3: Thanks for the warning. Lucchetti's it is, honey. Let's go.
2: Just try to keep it under 88 miles per hour on the way there, huh?
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1: 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I'm Rob Hackler with the morning team. 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
2: Rob, good morning.
1: Great to see you.
2: And, Same here.
1: Here he is. You can catch him up on YouTube as well, WATD Radio on YouTube. There's the doctor, Dr. John Hayes. And so we're going to dive into another topic, MCI, warning signs of mild cognitive impairment. What to watch for?
2: Yeah, this is a very, very important issue. You know, a lot of us know what dementia is, but a lot of us are not aware of what mild cognitive impairment actually means. And you can certainly focus on the article, but I do want to spend some time today talking about, preventable causes, which I think is the most important thing. So warning signs as we get older. And this, you know, sad part with a lot of the stuff, we're seeing this in younger and younger patients, sadly. And a lot of it is lifestyle related. Mm-hmm. But when you start to become, let's say, over the age of 50 or so, sometimes even younger, uh-oh, if you start to have periods of forgetfulness, or people are commenting that, you know, your behavior has changed regarding certain memories and that type of thing, you really, really need to just stay on top of it and get some attention. It's really important not to blow it off. Mm. Now, some things, of course, are more natural when we're stressed and as we get older. Like, you know, you put your keys somewhere, you forget where they are and that type,
1: yeah,
2: of thing. Or, you know, maybe temporarily not remembering somebody's face and name and that type of thing, but it comes right back like that.
1: Yeah.
2: But you just want to watch if somebody's commenting to you, a friend, a loved one, or you have reserving some things in a spouse or a loved one, you need to just be aware that it could be the starting signs of mild cognitive impairment. Mm-hmm. Now, what I'm seeing in my practice, which is very concerning, is I'm seeing people, you know, younger, early 60s, sometimes with dementia. It's actually been coming for at least 10 years or so. And many times it is associated with people who are doing daily alcohol consumption, cigarette smoking.
1: Okay.
2: The other thing I think we really need to have a lot more awareness of is vaping and cannabis usage.
1: Okay.
2: Those are real risk factors. They really are. And unfortunately, sometimes they're just kind of, you know, brushed off. Oh, it's just natural. It can't hurt me, that type of thing. Well, nothing could be further from the truth.
1: Okay.
2: And the other thing that I see, Rob, because this is really important, is people that have hyperlipidemia or elevated cholesterol, blood fats, and that type of thing that may or may not be genetic, because there's genetic factors for some of the types of hyperlipidemia, but also, you know, dietary, nutrition, and that type of thing. And when these types of metabolic changes occur over time, you can have what's called small vessel disease. So the blood flow to certain parts of the brain gets disrupted, and cognitive impairment and ultimately, you know, forms of dementia can result.
1: Hmm.
2: So, again, this is one of the biggest reasons why prevention is really important, you know, getting a laboratory test checked regularly. If you have items that need to be addressed, either with medication and or lifestyle and so on and so forth, take the implementation. And, you know, the earlier you start, the better you're going to be.
1: Okay. Now, so mild cognitive impairment, that's what MCI is.
2: Correct.
1: And you said it's often considered, in the blog it says, a transitional stage between normal aging and more serious conditions. Does MCI always progress to something, or is that real?
2: Not necessarily.
1: Okay.
2: No. So that the whole idea behind this particular post and the conversation this morning is that early intervention can make a difference.
1: Okay.
2: So let's say, for example, you've been a lifelong smoker, or you've been consuming alcohol every day. Those are all things you can stop.
1: Yeah.
2: You know, with help for sure.
1: Yeah.
2: But those are things that you can do, and then other behavioral things. You know, physical activity, a healthy diet, which basically is a plant-based diet, you know, regardless of what your your other thoughts are. That's just reality.
1: Yeah.
2: We've talked about that ad nauseum. But those types of things, when they're adopted early, can make a much, much better difference as we get older, for sure.
1: All right. So maybe more than just a throwaway line, oh, senior moment. We want to assume that it's nothing, and it could be, but you don't want to just assume it.
2: Yeah, don't blow it off. And I think that some of the points in this article are, frequently forgetting, like appointments, forgetting events, forgetting things you're supposed to go to, mm-hmm. and that type of thing. Especially if it's repeated, that's a danger sign. Mm-hmm. And it's something that you need to be aware of. And of course, your loved ones should be aware of as well.
1: And then you talked about getting checked out. Is there a specific test then you would take for this?
2: Well, so my approach early on is going to be very comprehensive laboratory evaluations, oftentimes brain imaging, MRI in particular, and then very commonly referring to neurology and also for neuropsychiatric testing, which can be very, very beneficial. Neuropsychiatric testing can help us to differentiate sometimes between is it more a biologic condition or is it more perhaps stress or genetically related? Hmm. So those are all like pieces of the puzzle depending upon the patient and the case.
1: All right. Boy, a lot of great information, and Dr. John Hayes has it on the blog here, Warning Signs of Mild Cognitive Impairment, MCI, What to Watch For. And again, this could be things that you may notice in yourself or others may notice. Does this also come with any mood changes, or is this
2: more? Well, no, it can. That's a good point. Okay. That's a good point. It certainly can. Yeah, behavioral changes, mental health changes, observations, from others. And, when you're, let's say you're out to dinner with maybe some friends and there's a lot of things that you can't remember, that type of thing. You're really, really just, and that's an overgeneralization, but just stay conscious, be aware, and get attention early. Early intervention is better than later.
1: DrJohnHayesJr.com is the website. 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And Dr. John Hayes joins us every Thursday at this time on WATD.
2: Thanks, Rod. Take
1: care. Talk to you next week.
2: Yes,
1: Dr.
2: Sir.
1: John Hayes, 95.9 WATD. All right, out to the roads we go, WATD traffic and weather, and then we will welcome the Plymouth Lions. Right now, let's get an update on the roads and the weather. And Route 3 northbound is okay along the South Shore. Southbound also not bad. Northbound Expressway is jammed from Braintree up to Columbia Road. We had an earlier breakdown near, now we have a crash on the ramp from Furnace Brook to the Expressway northbound. Expressway just can't catch a break. 61 minutes. The drive time from Braintree to Boston is just slow all the way up there on the Expressway. 93 is south, is jammed from Braintree. The split going past the plaza over towards Ponkapog. 24 is slow. 139 up to 93. Not too bad at the Cape Bridges. Let's get the details now on the South Shore weather. And we've got our chief meteorologist, Rob Gilman, with the South Shore's most accurate and dependable weather. Rob?
3: The real feel of summertime is back, at least for now. A strong storm far to our north, we're on its warmer side. A brief passing shower from Boston across the South Shore until about 9 o'clock this morning, and then the sunshine returns with a gusty breeze. You'll notice that turning hot with less humidity later. A high of 84 to 88. Tonight, clearing and comfortable, low 59. Tomorrow, a good deal of sunshine, beautiful. Right into Saturday, highs near 75. Sunday, a little sun clouding up. There'll be a shower around late. A high of 73 to 77. Next weather in just 10 minutes. For WATD, I'm meteorologist Rob Gilman.
1: 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And right now, 77 in Marshfield at the weather station, WATD.
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1: 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And now you will see I have another guest in studio in this segment. We're very excited to have on the broadcast. Will Shane is with us today, marketing chair, Plymouth Lions. We're talking about the Thirsty Pilgrim Beer Festival. It's coming right up. Will, good morning.
2: Good morning, Rob. Thanks for having me today.
1: Great to have you on WATD. And so this is the weekend. It's finally here, a tradition that so many people look forward to, and the Lions do an amazing amount of good in the world, Will, right?
2: We do, and we're praying for great weather this weekend.
1: Will, tell us, take us through the day, or I should say, this is a two-day event, and there's going to be special treats on each day, so you can pick which day, or maybe you want to go, maybe you want to take both days in, but Saturday and Sunday.
2: Saturday and Sunday, the 12th and the 13th, a little bit different this year. We generally had a German polka band both days, which is part of the whole spirit of Oktoberfest, if you will, mm-hmm. in America's hometown. But this year we're doing it a little bit differently. The polka band is up on Saturday for the traditional Oktoberfest-like celebration. But on Sunday, we're breaking out of the old and bringing in the new. We're going to feature the Ayla Brown Band on Sunday at 1 o'clock. And she's going to be on for about 2.5 hours, giving us a superb performance. And by 3:30, she will step off, and we'll bring on the Dr. Bombay group to finish off the day. So it's going to be different. If you are the traditionalist, Saturday is your day. If you want to break out and do a little bit more country, Sunday is your day.
1: Wow. Okay, so really something for everyone this year, Will. And so it's a two-day event, as we mentioned. On Saturday will be the traditional music. Now, Will, does it start at noon both days?
2: It starts at noon on both days. Saturdays it runs until 7. On Sunday, we close up shop at 6 p.m.
1: All right. And I know you can get the details right at theplymouthlions.org, theplymouthlions.org. And it's the 17th annual Thirsty Pilgrim Beer Festival. So many people look forward to this. This is great. You gather, what, on the Hedge House lawn?
2: Say again, I'm sorry?
1: Hedge House lawn still?
2: Hedge House lawn, 126 Water Street. Look at the band. If you're looking west, looking east, you're going to be staring at the harbor. It's going to be wonderful.
1: This is great. ThePlymouthLions.org. ThePlymouthLions.org. Will Shane is in studio this morning. And, of course, he is so excited for this event. And this is really amazing. Of course, we've been giving away passes courtesy of Peter from Tiny and Sons Glass, and of course part of the Lions. He loves the Lions as well and loves the mission.
2: He sure does.
1: And so he gave us passes to give away, plus also that very cool glass that's over near you, Will. He gave us that to give away as well to someone. So we're going to do that in just a minute here. We'll have somebody come to the studio to pick this up so they can go. And this is really a great event, though, to bring a good group of people to, right?
2: This is going to be incredible. We have longstanding guests that show up every single year. They have this is the event of the fall for them, and we have new faces all the time that show up. And this year, with the brand new website that you mentioned, theplymouthlions.org, all the information anybody needs is up on that site. You can even purchase your tickets in advance to get in, which will get you inside the festival a little bit faster. But we have made a lot of changes in Plymouth Lions this year, and we think it's all good for the community. So we're looking forward to raising a lot of money, all of which will go to local charities. Last year, as an example, we donated $40,000 to food banks in the Plymouth area, which has become an important part of our support for the community.
1: That's great. All right. Well, go to the website again. It is theplymouthlions.org, theplymouthlions.org. Saturday and Sunday in Plymouth this weekend, so don't miss it. And Will Shane has been in here to make sure we could get the word out here and encourage you to go. And Will, any other information you wanted to get out? I don't think we covered most of it. It's great.

0: Again, you got entertainment packed, different entertainment for each day. It's going to be great.
1: Absolutely. It's going to be fun. And we'll have the traditional games and things for the kids, face painting. There's going to be the wine bar out back to relax at. It's going to have the usual games for the adults as well. So come one, come all.
0: All right. Will Shane with us today. And Will, why don't I give away another pair of passes? Why don't we do that, right? We'll give these away right now. I've got a pair of passes to give away. Will, I'm going to let you pick the caller number. Pick a number higher than 5, lower than 15, please. But, yeah, what's a number you want
1: to
0: pick?
1: 5 to 15. Let's go with 7.
0: All right, caller 7 right now, 781-837-4900. And you can go. I've got the two passes and that collectible glass as well. You'll have to pick it up at the radio station. But caller number 7 right now, 781-837-4900. Call in, 781-837-4900. Keep those phones ringing. We'll get to your call coming right up, 781-837-4900. And Will, thank you for coming in.
1: Thank you for having me. This is going to be a great weekend, and appreciate the opportunity.
0: Absolutely. Will Shane with us from the Plymouth Lions. He's the marketing chair. Will Shane, the Plymouth Lions. Caller 7 right now, 781-837-4900. Let's get the update on the ride, traffic, and weather. The expressway northbound jammed Braintree to Southampton Street. The drive time is 45 minutes. That's still bad, but it's not an hour and 15 anymore. 93 northbound, a breakdown. Center lane near Route 37 in Braintree. You're back to Route 28 in Randolph. Route 3 looks pretty good, though, along the South Shore. No big Cape backups. Let's get the details now on the South Shore weather. And we have meteorologist Rob Gilman, our chief meteorologist, with the South Shore's most accurate and dependable weather.
2: The real feel of summertime is back, at least for now. A strong storm far to our north. We're on its warmer side. A brief passing shower from Boston across the South Shore until about 9 o'clock this morning, and then the sunshine returns with a gusty breeze. You'll notice that turning hot with less humidity later, a high of 84 to 88. Tonight, clearing and comfortable, low 59. Tomorrow, a good deal of sunshine, beautiful. Right into Saturday, highs near 75. Sunday, a little sun clouding up. There'll be a shower around late, a high of 73 to 77. Next weather in just 10 minutes. For WATD, I'm meteorologist Rob Gilman.
3: Stephen Karadiadis here, conductor of the Plymouth Philharmonic. 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You'll also hear Rossini's epic William Tell Overture and so much more. 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And I'll see you at the concert.
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0: And a congratulations going out to Dave from Marshfield, caller number 7. Dave wins himself two passes. He's going to the Thirsty Pilgrim Beer Festival, and you also get that wonderful collectible mug as well, Dave. It's glass, so please be careful. And if you want to find out more about the Thirsty Pilgrim, by golly gee, go to thePlymouthLions.org, thePlymouthLions.org. Local artist time now on WATD. It's a Thursday. John Shea is here, and let's see what group he's highlighting for us today. John?
5: Thank you. The Thursday local artist of the day is the Blue Light Bandits. 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

0: That's our local artist for Thursday, Blue Light Bandits. Not to be confused with the Blue Light Special, I guess, but Blue Light Bandits, and away we go. 95.9 WATD, the South Shores radio station. Rob Hackler with the morning team till 10. Audrey is coming up at 10. She'll take you through the midday. Got a great show as always. Audrey, 10 to 3, and then our great afternoon guy, Quinn Kelly. You wouldn't want your afternoon without him. Quinn Kelly, afternoons from 3 until 6 on 95.9 WATD. A great guy and a wonderful afternoon host, and I know so many of you have written in and really enjoy having him on and appreciate his conversation. So we do too. Great program, 3 to 6 on WATD. All right, coming up, we are going to get our final check of traffic and weather on the 9s. That is just ahead. We'll get you updated on the drive conditions, and we'll also get that weather as well for you. We've been dealing with some very tough going on the expressway northbound, which is heavy, but it was really extra heavy this morning with several breakdowns, so it really made the drive time go up. You know, if you're used to like 30 minutes up the expressway, that's awful, but it's the usual. But 40, 50, 60, 70 minutes on the expressway is a different story. The drive time is down to 42 minutes now as you make your way from Braintree to Boston. We are looking at delays. First, we had a crash clearing near the ramp from Furnace Brook to the expressway north, but the expressway is just slow. Braintree up to Southampton Street. We had a couple of breakdowns and earlier issues up by Columbia Road. That's now gone, but it's 42 minutes, Braintree to Boston. Southbound expressway, Boston down to Braintree at about 13 minutes. 93 northbound, we had a center lane breakdown. 93 north near the plaza exit, Route 37. You're back to Route 24. 93 south is slow from Braintree over to Ponkapog. 24, not that bad. Route 3 is okay along the south shore. Cape Bridges, Route 44, all in good shape. Traffic on the 9s every morning. Traffic emergencies when they happen on WATD. Now the updated South Shore weather. And we check in with our chief meteorologist, Rob Gilman, with the South Shore's most accurate and dependable weather. Rob?
1: We started the day with a passing shower in the area. Now the clouds start.

0: 78 degrees at the weather station, WATD. Coming up, any final text messages you want to get in, feel free to do that. If you want to comment on any of the news stories we have discussed, something you want to say about your Patriots who blew their game in Seattle to the Seahawks. Did they? Should we be so hard on the Patriots? Should they have won that game? Or also, it is National TV Dinner Day today. Yeah. Thinking about the TV dinner, which is today. So if you had any comments, it's a throwback to the celebration of the classic meal, Thursday, September 10. But today is National TV Day on September 10th. It is also National School Picture Day. I will not be sharing any of those. But National TV Dinner Day, I remember it was a treat to get the Swanson dinners. I was excited. I felt that somehow I'd achieved manhood when I could have a hungry man dinner, that somehow getting the larger portion made me more of a man. Hungry Man came out in 73. Microwave Safe Trays came out in 86. Before that, it was all the metal packaging. The first one was a pre-packaged turkey dinner in 1953. And I did like, I like Salisbury steak, and I always liked the cobblers, again, more than the brownies dessert. Like a apple or the blueberry cobbler would be better. I think it was apple. All right, if you want to text in on that, 781-837-4900. 781-837-4900 is the text line. Maybe we'll play one more time. We'll enjoy a little of that 1955 Swanson TV dinner commercial, if you missed that earlier. It's good. It brings us back to the 50s, and it really talks about how amazing that meal was back then and saved a lot of time for a lot of families.
1: What's all the merchandise doing outside, Nancy?
2: Welcome to the Marshfield Hills General Store, and congratulations on solving our maze.
1: A maze? Honestly, Nancy?
2: Well, I thought it'd be really neat to have a corn maze this year, Tish, so I came down to the store and I realized we really don't have any.
1: No.
2: Yeah, so I figured out people could start at the penny candy, take a turn at the fun scarves and jewelry, and then find a lovely rest area near the Steve Carroll signed merchandise.
1: It's Carell.
2: Whatever.
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2: 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There's like a million farms.
1: What happens at the end?
2: We can celebrate with something from our expanded wine section.
1: You're not worried about hiding the store?
2: No, anyone can find their way. We're at 165 Prospect Street in Marshfield Hills.
1: Amazing.
2: Exactly.
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10: Saturday Night Live is coming back for its 52nd season, and NBC has just released the lineup for the first four episodes. The season premiere will be hosted by Knicks superstar Jalen Brunson, musical guest Cat's Eye. Future guests include Shane Gillis, Dakota Johnson, and Rosalia. SNL returns to NBC September 26th.
11: I've got nothing left to do.
10: The last six episodes of Rivals Season 2 have a release date. The series returns to Hulu on November 11th with three episodes. Disney is the parent company of Hulu and ABC News. MTV has announced Nirvana will be awarded the Video Vanguard Award at the 2026 MTV Video Music Awards. The announcement coming on September 9th, exactly 34 years after Nirvana first appeared on the VMAs in 1992.

0: This year's VMAs will air on September 27th on both MTV and CBS. 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
2: Well, we're almost at 10 o'clock here. Veterans Voice food drive-through, I know, wrapping up outside in front of the studio. Veterans Voice, Greg Brasso, Craig Wolf, Wolfie, doing a great job as always. WATD's Dan McCready is covering that. That's going on outside the station. They do that just to let you know, in case you're new to the area or new to the program. 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I think people start lining up at 9 or 9:30 in their cars to have the food put right in. 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The Veterans Voice crew will take care of you. Veterans Voice, and they'll be on with their show tonight at 7 on WATD. 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All right, let's see. We'll go to the text line this morning and see what people have to say on any topic. We want to thank Braden from Carver for checking in early. He was driving back from TF Green this morning, listening. Got the station all the way down in Dartmouth earlier. We appreciate that. Also, a shout-out to Braden's grandfather. It's his grandfather Tony's 75th birthday today. And he works at, he's from Quincy, works at the Marine Max on the Point in Quincy. Beth from Weymouth checked in. Beth, thank you for enjoying. She says she remembers earlier we talked about the very sexist Geritol commercial. My wife, I think I will keep her. And Mary Chapin Carpenter, you're right, did write a hit single about it. He thinks he'll keep her. That's right, that song, I guess, is because of that awful ad. TV dinners, my mother bought them a total of once. I thought if we had them, we could watch TV while we had dinner. I was wrong. There was no TV at my house. Thank you, Beth from Weymouth. Joanne from Randolph, good to hear from you. She said, Christine, your TV dinner could only get better if you could have cooked it in your Easy Bake Oven. Paula from Duxbury sent us the rules for housewives from the Good Wife's Guide from Housekeeping Monthly on May 13th, 1955. She said it had to have been men that wrote it, because there were no women employed to do such a thing. It's absolutely crazy. About 25 years ago, a husband passed it to me and said, read it, learn it, and live it. Boy, did we laugh. 95.9 WATD. Yeah, going back to the 1950s and Swanson.
3: Lucky you can get Swanson TV dinners. But I say Swanson TV turkey dinners are a bigger break for husbands. Now, you take me. I can be early, I can be late, I can bring pals to dinner anytime I please, and get this, my wife never panics. She just takes Swanson TV turkey dinners from the freezing compartment of our refrigerator when I'm a little off schedule.
2: Ah, the freezing compartment.
3: And right you are, Jack.
2: Right you are,
3: and that is because
2: man
3: knows that she can have a swell dinner ready in just 25 minutes.
2: And then let's get all excited about
3: it. Grand giblet gravy. And special cornbread dressing.
2: Yep, yep.
3: And fluffy whipped sweet potatoes with golden Swanson butter. And garden fresh peas with more butter. Mother Murphy, lucky me. My wife uses Swanson TV turkey dinners. And make your husband lucky, too. Get Swanson TV turkey dinners, Swanson TV fried chicken dinners, Swanson TV beef dinners from your grocer's big freezer.
2: And again, that was real. That is not a parody commercial. That was real. That was from 1955 for the Swanson dinner. And today is TV dinner day.
3: A bigger break for husbands.
2: So there you go.
3: You take me. I can be early. I can be late. I can bring pals to dinner anytime I please. And get this, my wife never panics.
4: That's all she wrote. Didn't ride.
2: Are they still together? I don't know. All right.

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95.9 WHD, the South Shore's favorite radio station. Hello there, I'm Audrey Constant. Another day in the sauna. It is so muggy out there today. We've got some sun, some clouds. Near 90 today. High about 88. So, yeah, close to 90. Right now, 78 in Marshfield at WHD.

95.9 WATD. She became famous after posting her singing demo on MySpace. Do you remember MySpace? Is that still around? Here's Adele, Water Under the Bridge.

0: Village. It is 10:20. I'm Audrey Constant. City of Quincy will hold an open Heritage Day later on this month. We're going to tell you more about that coming up on WATD. 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We've got a mostly sunny day on tap. Muggy, mid-80s to near 90 today. Tonight, it's going to be clear. Beautiful night, 60s. Tomorrow, sunshine returns, mid-70s. Right now, it is 79 in Marshfield at WATD.
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0: 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Hi to Mike in Salem. Also, Paul in Bridgewater. Thanks for starting.

95.9 WATD. Wouldn't it be nice? The Beach Boys, 1035. I'm Audrey Constant. The city of Quincy will hold an open heritage day Saturday, September 26th from 10 to 4. It's a free day of historic tours, activities.

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It's true variety from the past. And the best of the present. And I'm a little bit hurt, but a lot more free. 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

0: Bruno Mars. I just might on WATD. It is 10:50. I'm Audrey Constant. If you are headed down to Cape Cod today, that is a great place to be. Good choice. And traffic getting there, not too bad right now. You do have a slight delay on Route 3 southbound getting onto the Sagamore Bridge. And then on the Bourne Bridge, it's just a little bit busy on the bridge itself. And here is our chief meteorologist, Rob Gilman, to tell us more about WATD weather.
1: We started the day with a passing shower in the area. Now the clouds starting to break up. The breeze will stay quite gusty, a high of 84 to 88, turning hot. It'll become less humid as sunshine returns. Tonight, clearing, comfortable.

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1: Good morning, I'm Audrey Constant. So tomorrow in Marshfield, it is the 25th anniversary of 9/11 Remembrance Ceremony. We're going to tell you a little bit more about that coming up on 95.9 WATD.

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95.9 WATD, like a rubberneck giraffe on a tightrope. It's Leon Russell on WATD. Coming up at 11:30, Dan McCready will have a preview of today's Midday Report. And we'll check your traffic on WATD.

95.9 WATD, here to be human. Yes, not AI, that's for sure. It is 11:20. I'm Audrey Constant. So we heard from Karen Paulette and Lisa Potts of the Town of Marshfield's Veterans Services. They say happening tomorrow, and you're invited to this in Marshfield. You're invited to a 9/11 25th anniversary remembrance ceremony. You can arrive at the MFD station number 3. And the ceremony will begin just before 10 o'clock. There will be a very brief intermission. And that will conclude at just about 10:30-ish. All right? So it's very important that you arrive by around 9:30. All right? So that's all happening tomorrow in Marshfield at the Marshfield Fire Department Station number 3. 81 degrees right now in Marshfield. 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Mostly sunny, a little muggy for now, becoming less humid. Mid-80s to near 90 today. Tonight's going to be clear.

0: Nice night for sleeping, finally, near 60. Then tomorrow, sunshine returns, mid-70s. Right now, it's 81 in Marshfield at WATD.
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Good morning. It is 11:31. I'm Audrey Constant, WATD Traffic. Route 3 looking great north and south between Quincy and Cape Cod. Expressway north and south or northbound, your stop and go from East Milton Square to Columbia Road.

0: Expressway southbound, you do have a few slow spots, Mass Ave curve, Morrissey Boulevard, and then again at the split. Routes 44, 495, 93, 95, 24, all looking good right now. No delays at either of the Cape Cod bridges. Dan McCready is here with a preview of today's Midday Report. Hello, Dan.
1: All right, Audrey, we've got a lot for you coming up on the Midday Report. A woman facing a Raymond in a Taunton shooting that killed a Brockton man and injured seven others. Lindsay Clancy's attorney Kevin Reddington filing a motion to dismiss the murder charge against her. And, of course, today is the Veterans Food Drive-Thru. Just wrapping up right now, and we've got this guy right here. You know him, Craig Wolf, Wolfie.
2: Oh, we just wrapped up another successful WATD food drive-through. We gave away two trailers of food, everything from frozen chickens to different kind of breads to fresh, not fruit. Cucumber's not a fruit, is it? Well, maybe it's a fruit if you're fruity and nutty, if you're friends of ours. So we have some cucumbers, a little bit of everything. So, and then the pantry cases we gave away, and pet food, dog and cat food. So when you're coming down for the second Thursday of every month, so it's October, line up early because we were all done at 9:30. We were actually done by 9:30, so the cars start to line up at 8:30, the goons get here at 8. So if you're a member of the goon squad, or you're just sitting home alone, lonesome, or you need something to do, you want to help some people, come down to WATD Studios, second Thursday of the month at 8 o'clock in the morning, and get to the cookies before McCready does. And two things that are helpful for us, so it's three things. One is come down and help so you're not sitting home. The only news you can listen to is WATD. If you need to make a donation, you do that with Danny McCready in the newsroom. They do cash and gift cards. Sam finally remembered gift cards. And Danny and Greg are very smart. They give that right to my sister Kim, who's a great shopper. She combines them all and gets bulk wholesale meat. And the next most important thing is coming down, get food for yourself, or if you don't need it, get food for a neighbor who can't get out, because that person needs the food more than anybody. So come on down there, join the WATD Veteran Voice family, be part of the Goon Squad, and be warriors for kindness. That's our new role.
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0: 95.9 WATD Ordinary. That is Alex Warren on WATD. Just 25 years old he is. Just a youngster. Very successful. It is 11:48. Coming your way next at noontime, we have an ABC News update. Dan McCready with the Midday Report. 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Here's Chief Meteorologist Rob Gilman.
1: We started the day with a passing shower in the area. Now the clouds starting to break up. The breeze will stay quite gusty. A high of 84 to 88. Turning hot, it'll become less humid as sunshine returns. Tonight, clearing, comfortable. The wind rapidly diminishing, a low of 59. Tomorrow, beautiful, right into Saturday with a good deal of sunshine. High pressure from Canada nearby, highs near 75. Sunday, a little sun clouding up. More humidity will return with a shower by the middle of the day in the afternoon, high 73 to 77. For WATD, I'm meteorologist Rob Gilman.
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0: foldable phone on Wednesday. The iPhone Duo costs more than $2,000. Latest warning about food that could make you sick. The FDA says broccoli sprouts could be contaminated with salmonella. 22 sick in 3 states. Sherry Preston, ABC News.
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2: 83 degrees outside of our South Shore studios at 12:03. Good afternoon. I'm Dan McCready, and this is the WATD Midday Report with local news, traffic, weather, and sports, plus a look at Wall Street. 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A 25-year-old New Bedford woman is under arrest and scheduled to be arraigned today in the murder of a Brockton man and injuring 7 other people. Sienna Barboza is facing charges in connection to the murder of 22-year-old Zerovic DePina and injuries to 7 other people. Prosecutors say Barboza shot DePina and injured the 7 other victims at a Taunton House party early on Sunday morning at 261 Weir Street. DePina is charged with 1 count of murder and 7 counts of armed assault with intent to murder. The arraignment is set for today in Taunton District Court. Lindsey Clancy's defense attorney Kevin Reddington appeared on CBS Mornings yesterday, where he said he would be filing a motion to dismiss the murder case against a Duxbury mother accused of killing her 3 children.
3: We're going to be arguing it in front of Judge Sullivan on the 29th, along with the other motion. It would be a motion to dismiss based on what's called double jeopardy grounds, because there's no... The term is manifest necessity. You have to have a manifest necessity to declare a mistrial for obvious reasons. The invested time that the jurors put into it, the court, the staff, the defendant, prosecution, everybody.
2: A mistrial was declared in the case last Friday after a lone juror held out on an acquittal. The hearing is scheduled in Plymouth Superior Court on September 29th, where the motion and other motions will be presented. Reddington has argued that Clancy was suffering from postpartum psychosis at the time of the murders. Prosecutors contend that Clancy knew what she was doing and her actions were deliberate. In the midterm elections this year, the construction of data centers has become a major political issue. However, Congressman Stephen Lynch told WATD News that, for the time being, this is not an issue being addressed on Capitol Hill.
4: Right now, we've sort of left it to the states to regulate their own. You know, that's how we do it in general. So we've seen a couple of states like Virginia and Texas. If you look at the data center locations, those 2 states, because of the I think the permissive nature of their energy laws and statutes, they've welcomed a lot of the data centers, and so as a result, they've got huge tracts of land that have been dedicated towards data centers. I would say probably 70% of the data centers that have been developed recently have been developed in those 2 states. So obviously. The state has control over that. We've seen Texas and Virginia open up a welcoming structure in terms of having data centers located in those states. That they're more or less trying to capture that industry, especially AI. But even in some places of Texas, because of the increase in energy costs that are resulting from the location of those data centers, we've seen some a groundswell of opposition to the proliferation of those data centers, even in that state, which is, it's a huge state, but still it's had an impact on some of the local population.
2: Our entire interview with Congressman Stephen Lynch can be found on our website, 959WATD.com. Bay State voters should be checking their mail in the coming days for a ballot question guidebook. WATD's Tom Gorman has details.
5: Voters will soon be receiving a booklet on the 9 questions that will be on the November 3rd election ballot. Secretary of State Bill Galvin said there are a wide range of questions.
6: There are 9 questions on a wide range of issues, wide diversity of philosophies, I guess you might say. Tax spending limitations, to new programming, to repeal marijuana regulation, to changes in the electoral system. All those are before the voters. That challenges them because, of course, many of these issues are detailed. It means they have to understand exactly.

0: exactly what they're being asked to decide upon.
1: Each question will be clearly explained in the booklet and on the ballot.
0: It is helpful to voters that on the ballot itself, there will be a final line or two lines that will tell them what is the effect of a yes vote and what is the effect of a no vote. That's extraordinarily helpful, I think, to voters who may not have the time, interest, or be unaware, even with the publication of this booklet, of the exact detail of the information before them. In addition to these statewide questions, there are a number of local questions that have been placed on the ballot. Most of them are binding. Most of them pertain to local administration, taxes, overrides, but there are quite a few. So it's going to be a very lengthy ballot.
1: Secretary Galvin also said that applications for voting by mail will be sent out this week. Tom Gorman, WATD News.
2: The Goon Squad was out in front of the WATD studios in Marshfield this morning, distributing roughly two trailer loads of food. And Veterans Voice co-host Craig Wolf says donations are needed to keep those trailers full.
3: 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They give that right to my sister, Kim, who's a great shopper. She combines them all and gets bulk wholesale meat. And the next most important thing is coming down, get food for yourself, or if you don't need it, get food for a neighbor who can't get out, because that person needs the food more than anybody. So come on down, Matt. 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Be part of the Goon Squad. And be warriors for kindness. That's our new role.
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2: 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Time for traffic on the nines, and here's Audrey Constant.
5: Hi, Dan. Route 3 southbound, construction slows you down just a little bit. Route 18 to Derby Street. Route 3 northbound looks fine. Expressway northbound, slow spots are at Neponset, Columbia Road. Then it's slow and heavy getting into the O'Neill Tunnel. Expressway southbound, delay-free, no problems there. Routes 93, 95, 44, 495, and 24 are all delay-free as well. No problems at the Sagamore and Bourne Bridges. Back to you, Dan.
2: Thank you so much, Audrey. The 8th Annual Brain Aneurysm Awareness After Hours Fundraiser being held tonight in Plymouth. Brain aneurysm survivor and event coordinator Steve Schifletti tells WATD News that his battle with an aneurysm spurred to spread the word about the often little-known condition.
6: September is Brain Aneurysm Awareness Month, and in a way to give back for being so fortunate, we have this event each year, the first full week in September, and it's to raise awareness, to bring not only survivors, but also families who may have lost a loved one, and the public, just to raise awareness to help people know the signs and maybe save a life.
2: Brain Aneurysm Foundation of Hanover Executive Director Christine Buckley talks about the symptoms.
7: Oftentimes there are no warnings. We do hear from people who do survive a bad rupture who kind of then hearken back and say, you know, I had been having these headaches, or, you know, my ear was bothering me. So for a rupture, it is like a sudden onset of the worst headache of your life that could be accompanied by nausea or vomiting. If someone does have an unruptured aneurysm, they could be having headaches, neck pain, vision change, and other flu-like symptoms. So that makes it also difficult to diagnose and determine when someone should seek medical attention. But with greater awareness, people need to know they do run in families about 25% of the time. So if someone just, you know, has that knowledge, it might make them think twice if they have a nagging headache, something they didn't used to have before. What we'd really like is the term brain aneurysm to be as familiar as heart attack and stroke. And if we can get to that level, then we're going to know people are going to be more aware.
2: Brain aneurysm survivor Bob McHugh of Whitman, who is being honored tonight, relates how his aneurysm ruptured while at a family wedding.

0: in Plymouth with his wife, Gail.
1: They had no warning of anything, and we stayed overnight, and I got up during the night, 2 o'clock in the morning, and was projectile vomiting all over the place, and Gail was scared to death, and I was comatose.
0: The Brain Aneurysm Awareness After Hours fundraiser is tonight from 5 to 7 at the Tavern on the Wharf in Plymouth. There will be music, a cash bar, refreshments, and a fundraiser. All proceeds will benefit the Brain Aneurysm Foundation. Taking a look at sports, the Patriots opened the 2026 season last night by blowing a 10-point lead and losing to the Seattle Seahawks 13-10 in a Super Bowl rematch. Patriots quarterback Drake May threw 3 interceptions in the fourth quarter, including one in the end zone with 21 seconds to play. The Seahawks were held to just a field goal through 3 quarters as the offense struggled to move the ball. The Patriots' only touchdown came following a drive and a pass interference call against Seattle that brought the ball to the 2-yard line where May found rookie Elon Radon in the end zone. The L.A. Angels beat the Red Sox 4-6 last night, winning the final game of the series at Fenway Park. The Red Sox have tonight off and will host a 3-game series with the Kansas City Royals beginning tomorrow night. Sonny Gray looks to continue his strong season when he takes the mound for the Bo Sox. The first pitch is at 7:10. The New England Revolution edged New York City FC 2-1 last night. The Reds will travel to Chicago to take on the Fire Sunday afternoon at 5:30. And another season of high school football begins tonight. Abington kicks off the season when they take on Longmeadow, and you can hear all the action on WATD Plus tonight at 6:30. 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
4: We started with a lot of cloudiness and humidity, stray shower or two, sunshine taking over now, still a gusty breeze, turning hot with less humidity as we go through the afternoon. The highs 84 to 88. Tonight will turn out comfortable, clearing a low of 59. High pressure from Canada builds in tomorrow right into Saturday. Good deal of sunshine, beautiful, highs near 75. Sunday, a little sun, more cloudiness with a shower around by afternoon, highs 73 to 77. For the WATD Midday Report, I'm meteorologist Rob Gilman.
0: 82 degrees at the weather station, WATD. 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
5: 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The Jeep Wrangler takes his lead off third. The Nissan Murano behind him at second. The Honda Civic, the trail car at first.
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0: Stocks are sinking after oil prices jumped back to where they were in May. The S&P 500 fell 0.6 of a percentage point and is on track for a fourth straight loss. The Dow Jones Industrial Average dropped 296 points, and the Nasdaq Composite sank 0.8 of a percentage point. Stocks felt pressure as the price for a barrel of Brent crude briefly got back above 105. Benchmark U.S. crude at one point topped $100 for the first time since the spring as the war with Iran continues to clog the global flow of crude. Treasury yields rose in the bond market on increased worries about inflation. The Dow Jones Industrial Average down 328 points at 52,053. The Nasdaq down 153 points at 26,100. And the S&P 500 down 43 points to 7,593. 82 degrees at the weather station, WATD. You have been listening to the WATD Midday Report. I'm Dan McCready. On behalf of the entire WATD News team, thank you so much for listening. 12:18, and now back to Audrey Constant right here on 95.9. 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
8: Stephen Karadiotis here, conductor of the Plymouth Philharmonic. 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

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We're going to tell you a little bit more about that coming up on WHD.

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We've got the latest forecast from Chief Meteorologist Rob Gilman coming up.

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0: Tim Bender and Olivia Dean, Rein Me In on WATD. It is 12:50. I'm Audrey Constant. The Onset Bay Association will hold its annual Harvest Moon Festival and Classic Car Show. It's going to be Saturday, September 26th from 10 to 4 at Onset Bay. Over 100 craft vendors will be on site, as well as food trucks, live music, 50-50 raffle, and more. So it's Saturday, September 26th, 10 to 4 at Onset Bay. 83 degrees right now in Marshfield. 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Here's our chief meteorologist, Rob Gilman.
1: Gusty breeze out there. That is lowering the humidity after we started with all that humid air and clouds early this morning, a stray shower this afternoon, turning hotter. Sunshine, a few clouds, highs 84 to 88. The wind will gradually diminish later, especially this evening and tonight, clearing comfortable, low of 59. High pressure builds from Canada tomorrow. Sunshine right into Saturday, highs near 75. Sunday, a little sun, more cloudiness with a shower moving in at midday, high 73 to 77. For WATD, I'm meteorologist Rob Gilman.
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95.9 WATD, the third annual Claws for a Cause fundraiser is coming up in October. We're talking lobster claws for a cause. 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

0: Harry Styles, that is Golden on WATD. I'm Audrey Constant. The third annual Claws for a Cause fundraiser is coming up Saturday, October 10th at Point Independence Yacht Club in Onset. It is a lobster and steamer boil, and it's all to raise money to support vital programs for our nation's heroes through the Fishing for the Missions Resource Center in Buzzards Bay. 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It is 84 degrees right now in Marshfield, WATD weather. Yeah, we've got some sunshine out there today, a bit on the hot side. Muggy, becoming less humid as the day goes on. Less humid overnight, down to the 60s. And tomorrow looks much better. A nice, dry, non-humid day. Lots of sunshine in the 70s. Right now it's 84 in Marshfield at 95.9 WATD.
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0: Let's go to Nezarella's Farm of Marshfield to find out what's happening in September.
2: I'm Paul Nezarella. I'm the owner of Nezarella's Farms in Marshfield. Right now in September, Nezarella's, I have three large piles of firewood. 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I have some nice seasoned wood, and I have USDA certified kiln-dried firewood, which is ready to burn quickly.
0: And we all want to hear about the mums at Nezarella's Farm of Marshfield.
2: This time of year, I have all of my hardy mums, which I've been growing in the field all season long. 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

0: 95.9 WHD Sister Sledge. We are family. It is 1:36. I'm Audrey Constant. Happening tomorrow in Marshfield. You are invited to a 9/11 25th anniversary remembrance ceremony. It's going to be at the Marshfield Fire Department Station Number 3. That's 60 South River Street, 9:30. The ceremony begins just before 10 o'clock, so good idea to get there just around 9:30-ish. And there will be a brief intermission. It will conclude at 10:30. And you know who else is going to be there? Karen Paulette and Lisa Potts of the Town of Marshfield Veteran Services. They'll probably have hugs for everybody, as they always do. Coming up next, we've got John Shea. He's got his local track on WATD.
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1: Amazing.
2: Exactly.
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0: Andy Gibb on WATD. I just want to be your everything. It is 1:50. I'm Audrey Constant. Good to be with you today. The Jimmy Fund Walk for Dana-Farber Cancer Institute. That's coming up Sunday, October 4th. And there are four options on the Boston Marathon route. You can sign up to walk the 5K, a 10K, that's a half marathon, or a full marathon route, or you could walk a virtual route. And if you'd like to find out more about this walk, just go to jimmyfund.org. 84 degrees right now in Marshfield. Here's Chief Meteorologist Rob Gilman.
1: Gusty breeze out there. That is lowering the humidity after we started with all that humid air and clouds early this morning, a stray shower this afternoon, turning hotter, sunshine, a few clouds, highs 84 to 88. The wind will gradually diminish later, especially this evening and tonight, clearing comfortable, a low of 59. High pressure builds from Canada tomorrow. Sunshine right into Saturday, highs near 75. Sunday, a little sun, more cloudiness with a shower moving in at midday, high 73 to 77. For WATD, I'm meteorologist Rob Gilman.
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95.9 WATD. Hello there, I'm Audrey Constant. The Friends of the Plymouth Pound will hold its annual cookout and walk this weekend. We'll tell you more about this fun event coming up on WATD.

95.9 WATD. So Billy Joel underwent brain surgery recently. We're going to tell you more about that coming up on WATD.

95.9 WATD. So last year, Billy Joel was diagnosed with water on the brain. And he recently underwent brain surgery to help fix it. He says that loud rock concerts damaged his nerves and led to normal pressure hydrocephalus. But Billy also says that he'll be fine. He's here to stay for a while.

0: 95.9 WATD. This is the time. There's Billy Joel. And Billy says that his recent brain surgery has improved his memory, improved his balance, and his ability to function just everyday stuff. So let's hope he continues on that path of getting well soon. Billy Joel. It is 2:20. I'm Audrey Constant, and the Friends of the Plymouth Pound will hold its annual cookout and walk this Saturday, September 12th, Wharton Park in Plymouth. The walk and the registration begin at 10. Cookout is at noon. They'll have a raffle drawing. Plus, you can meet some of the great dogs available for adoption. So that's happening this Saturday, September 12th, Wharton Park in Plymouth, beginning at 10 o'clock. WATD weather, a little warm out there today. Mostly sunny, mid-80s. Clear tonight, less humid, near 60. Then tomorrow looks great. Sunshine, mid-70s. Right now it's 85 in Marshfield at 95.9 WATD.
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0: 95.9 WATD Steely Dan, never going back to my old school. Unless, of course, Mr. Whitmore from the Media Club is still there, but I highly doubt it. Many moons ago. It is 2:35. I'm Audrey Constant. The Tri-Town Rotary will hold its 103rd semi-annual flea market and craft fair. That's coming up on Sunday, September 20th from 8 to 4. It's going to be at the Marshfield Fairgrounds. Vendors are needed. 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We're going to hear from Chief Meteorologist Rob Gilman coming up on WATD.
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0: Bruno Mars, Risk It All on WATD. I'm Audrey Constant. Happening tomorrow in Plymouth, the town of Plymouth will hold a 9/11 remembrance ceremony. It's going to be at the 9/11 Memorial, 1 South Spooner Street at 9:45. All lives lost 25 years ago will be remembered and honored. So that's tomorrow morning, 1 South Spooner Street in Plymouth at 9:45. 85 degrees right now in Marshfield. Coming your way next, we've got Quinn Kelly for a fun-filled afternoon, 3 to 6 on WATD, and he will also be on the text line, 781-837-4900, being brought to you by Auto Shine, Auto Body, Abington, and Braintree. 85 degrees right now in Marshfield. Here's Chief Meteorologist Rob Gilman.
1: Gusty breeze out there. That is lowering the humidity after we started with all that humid air and clouds early this morning, a stray shower this afternoon, turning hotter, sunshine, a few clouds, highs 84 to 88. The wind will gradually diminish later, especially this evening and tonight, clearing comfortable, low of 59. High pressure builds from Canada tomorrow, sunshine right into Saturday, highs near 75. Sunday, a little sun, more cloudiness with a shower moving in at midday, highs 73 to 77. For WATD, I'm meteorologist Rob Gilman.
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7: Hello, this is Duncan Gray of Eldred's Auctioneers and Appraisers and host of the Eldred's Antique Hour. 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

0: It's Joe Jackson. You can get what you want here, 95.9 WATD. Welcome into the afternoon show, folks. Welcome in, welcome in. Quinn Kelly with you here this afternoon. And it is a very full Thursday afternoon here on the South Shore. Well, we've got our first football game of the fall coming up tonight. 6:30 start time over on WATD+. Abington and Long Meadow kick us off in the season opener. So we're going to have some fun with that this afternoon. We'll tell you a little bit about what's to come in that game later on in the show. On a less happy note, the Patriots kind of fell flat on their faces last night, didn't they? Season opener for the Pats, maybe not what we were hoping for. We'll talk about that as well today. You can give us your thoughts on the WATD text line, sponsored by Auto Shine Auto Body in Abington and Braintree. 781-837-4900. 781-837-4900. It's also an Embrace Debate Thursday, so look out. We'll have a poll for you on our Facebook page a little bit later on this hour. And also coming up this hour, don't forget, we've got a fun little giveaway for you. The Thirsty Pilgrim Beer Festival coming up this weekend. We've got two free passes, two tickets to attend. It's free admission, it's a free beer mug, and one free beer. Of course, you got to be 21 years or older to win. But we've got those two passes for you here. You got to come down to the station to pick them up. We'll be giving that away a little bit later on this hour. It's the Thirsty Pilgrim Beer Festival coming up, courtesy of the Plymouth Lions. That'll be this weekend, Saturday and Sunday. So your chance to win in just a little bit. We've got Chief Meteorologist Rob Gilman with us. He'll be with us a little bit later on in the afternoon, taking a full look at the forecast. Right now, we are going to head out to the roads and check in on the traffic. Starting here on Route 3, southbound side, where we are seeing a fairly steady dose of traffic immediately as you get on. Braintree split down to Derby Street, about 5 minutes behind pace. No issues beyond that. No issues coming back on the northbound side either. The expressway northbound, a few minutes behind pace. Mass Pike to the O'Neill Tunnel. You've got a big delay, I'm sorry, as you first get on. Braintree split to Freeport Street, and then rolling up into the tunnel, going to slow you down as well. You've got 15-minute delays coming out of the tunnel on the southbound side to get down to Freeport Street. Very heavy traffic there. And then just about a 5-minute backup in Milton Granite Ave to the Braintree split. 93 northbound in Braintree. You are slow. Logan Express to the Braintree split. 5-minute delays there. In fact, traffic stretching a little bit further back than that. Really going to start seeing it once you get into Canton. The heavier stuff settling in around the Logan Express area. Southbound side, just a slight delay. Braintree split to Route 24. No issues northbound at the moment on 95. Southbound side, 93 down to Neponset Street and just beyond is slow. And then 140 to 152 tied up if you continue on down into Foxborough. 24 northbound looks good. Southbound side, a couple of small patches. We've got traffic 93 to the Horse Bridge. A slight delay as you make your approach to Belmont Street, maybe a mile prior to. And then we've got an accident down near 495 that's causing some backup. The stretch from there down to 140, fairly slow. Expect about a 5-minute delay. No issues northbound on 495. Southbound side, 24 to 44 is slow. And looking at the ride on the eastbound side of 44, you've got a fair bit of traffic really clogged up as soon as you get off the rotary in Middleborough all the way out to 105. Westbound side does look good, though. I'm Quinn Kelly. That's your traffic report, and we're back into the music next.
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0: Evan and Jaren, Crazy for This Girl here on 95.9 WATD. Quinn Kelly with you. 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Route 3 southbound side, early traffic. Braintree split down to Derby Street. A few minutes on your delay there. A slight bit of traffic in between 139 and Route 14. And then making your way further down south, no other issues. Northbound side looks good the whole way through. No problems there. The expressway northbound, you're working through 10 minutes of traffic. Braintree split to Freeport Street. And then just a slight slowdown once you hit the Mass Pike. Working your way to the O'Neill Tunnel from there. Southbound side of things, coming out of the tunnel, 10 minutes delayed down to Freeport Street. Then you're working through a small patch of traffic, 5 minutes of backup in Milton, Granite Ave to the Braintree split. 93 northbound from 95 to 24, you're 5 minutes delayed. You're also slow from the Logan Express to the Braintree split. Southbound side, a few minutes of backup from the Braintree split to Route 24 as well. We've got a crash in Randolph there, right about at Route 24, that's causing some of those slowdowns. Looking at the ride now on 95. No issues on the northbound side. Southbound 93 to Neponset Street is sluggish. 140 to 152, also a little bit behind pace. Jumping over to 24, we talked about that exit right on that on-ramp. Once you get through that, you've just got a little bit of traffic from 93 down to the Horse Bridge. And then in between, it looks like 27 and Belmont Street, you're slow. Further down south in Raynham, 495 to 140, about a five-minute delay. No issues northbound on 495. Southbound side, you're slow, 24 to 44, and looking at the ride on Route 44, a lot of congestion both ways now in between the Rotary in Middleborough and 105. I'm Quinn Kelly. That is your traffic report. 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We'll have a check on the weather next.
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0: 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Had those passing showers this morning, but a breezy day since has become very, very hot. Tonight going to be clearing and comfortable. Some of that humidity lingering in the air going to burn off into a very pleasant evening. Low overnight going to be about 59 degrees. Plenty of sunshine on the way. Tomorrow should be a beautiful Friday here on the South Shore. 75 degrees and sunny. Your high for the day, again, mid-70s. Going to be similar on Saturday. Maybe a little bit warmer, creeping up into the upper 70s, but still plenty of sunshine. Not a cloud in the sky and no rain in the forecast. Could be some spot showers rolling in on Sunday. Temperatures in the upper 70s, again, going to be a little bit more humid. That rain will linger into early next week before temperatures cool for a couple of days and then bounce back midweek. Right now, we're looking at 83 degrees outside of Broadcast House here in Marshfield. That is your forecast look, brought to you by the Downtown Waterfront District.
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It's Norman Greenbaum with Beer Spirits in the Sky. Quinn Kelly with you here, 95.9 WAT, hanging out in the afternoon. We've got an Embrace Debate question for you today. It is an Embrace Debate Thursday. We continue on with it. And here's your question today. Well, it was might be a little bit skewed, if I had to guess, after a bit of a face plant last night. But it's a simple question. Do you believe that the Patriots will be better or worse than last year? Now, you can leave that to your own interpretation. Are they going to win more games than last year or lose more games? Are they going to be better but against a tougher schedule? Are they going to supersede what they finished last year? Only one place to go after making the Super Bowl and coming up short. You got to win the Super Bowl. Will the Patriots be better this year than they were last year? I'll have my thoughts on last night's game for you a little bit later on in this hour. But our Embrace Debate question of the day is up on our Facebook page right now. You can head on over 959-WATD on Facebook. Cast your vote in the poll. 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
3: Quinn Kelly with you here, 95.9 WATD. Let's get back out to the roads and get an updated look at the traffic report here, starting on Route 3, southbound side, where you are seeing a fair bit of traffic early in your ride. Braintree split on down to Derby Street is backed up by a few moments. Then as you make your way past that, you'll have a slight slowdown from 3A in Duxbury to 3A in Kingston. That's the lone bit of trouble you'll see on the southern stretch. No issues after that. Nor are there any issues right now on Route 3 northbound, everything cruising along. The expressway northbound, you've got 10-minute delays, Braintree split to Freeport Street, very heavy over that stretch, and a slight delay from the Mass Pike into the O'Neill Tunnel. Southbound side coming out of the tunnel, 10 minutes backed up to Freeport Street, then another 10-minute delay, Granite Ave, to the Braintree split. There's a crash on 93 northbound right now, right about at that on-ramp onto 24, and you are seeing a good bit of traffic leading up to that. 5-minute delay is 95 down to 24. Slow from Logan Express to the Braintree split as well. On the southbound side of 93, from the split to Route 24, also backed up. About a 5-minute delay there. No issues northbound on 95. Southbound side 93 to Neponset Street is slow. Then from South Main Street, Mechanic Street, all the way down to 152. You're working through 5 to 10 minutes worth of delays. 24 northbound looking good right now. Southbound side, you've got traffic in a few different spots. First, from the Horse Bridge down to, from 93 down to the Horse Bridge, much including that accident there. That's going to be slow for you. And then looking at the ride from 27 down to Belmont Street, going to add a few minutes to your drive time as well. 495 to 140 is 5 minutes backed up in Raynham. No issues northbound on 495. Southbound side is cleared out now as well. And as we look at the ride on Route 44, the eastbound side clogged up from the rotary out to 105. The westbound side has 2 miles of traffic in either direction off of 105. 2 miles on approach and 2 miles once you get through. And really going to be slow most of the way down to the rotary. I'm Quinn Kelly. That is your traffic report. All right, folks, here we go. As promised, we've got a giveaway for you. If your weekend is clear, you want to go to the Thirsty Pilgrim Beer Festival down in Plymouth. Well, we've got your way in. We've got 2 free tickets for you right now. It includes free admission, a free commemorative beer mug, and 1 free beer per ticket. Not a bad deal. Caller number 5 right now to the contest line, 781-837-4900. You're drinking on us this weekend at the Thirsty Pilgrim Beer Festival. It's this Saturday and Sunday, the 17th annual. We got your tickets. Caller number 5 now. Good luck.

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0: Morgan Wallen, been by now here on 95.9 WATD. Gwen Kelly with you. And just past 3:49 here on the South Shore, we're headed back out to the roads to get you an updated look at the traffic report brought to you by Bongi's Turkey Roost. Just because you're short on time, don't come up short on dinner. Pick up your fresh, delicious dinner at Bongi's in Duxbury. Route 3 southbound side, Braintree split on down to Derby Street, a couple minutes delayed. Some traffic just prior to Route 14 in Duxbury as well. You'll have intermittent traffic from there all the way down to 44. About a 5-minute total slowdown to your ride. No issues at all coming back on the northbound side. The expressway northbound, 10 minutes delayed. Braintree split to Freeport Street. Stop and go over that stretch. No problems past that until you get to the Mass Pike, and then just a couple minutes delayed into the O'Neill Tunnel. Southbound side coming out of the tunnel, you're about 5 minutes backed up. 10-minute delays granted after the Braintree split. 93 northbound in Canton, you're 5 minutes behind pace from 95 to 24. Slow from the Logan Express to the Braintree split as well. Southbound side from the split to Route 24. Working through 5 minutes of traffic there. Looking at the ride on 95, no issues northbound. You're slow coming down the southbound side, 93 to Neponset Street. Also dealing with a fair bit of traffic in there from that South Main Street, Mechanic Street area. In fact, prior to, actually really stretching back to Route 1 all the way down to 152, 10 to 15 minute delays now. Looking at the ride on 24, southbound side, 93 to the Horse Bridge tied up. We've got an accident just past 27, I'm sorry, just past Route 27. And you've got traffic stretching all the way back to Harrison Boulevard, looking at about a 10 to 15 minute delay getting through that, and then heavy traffic 10 minutes of backup in Raynham, 495 on down to 140. No issues southbound on 495, building traffic on the northbound side from 140 to I-95. And as we look at the ride on Route 44, the westbound side, very slow. Traffic beginning a few miles out from 105. You'll be slow from there all the way down to the rotary in Middleborough. Similar story on the eastbound side, getting off the rotary out to 105. Going to take you a few extra minutes. I'm Quinn Kelly. That is your traffic report. Let's bring in our chief meteorologist, Rob Gilman. He'll be with us throughout the afternoon, and Rob's got your look at the forecast.
1: Gusty breeze out there. That is lowering the humidity after we started with all that humid air and clouds early this morning, a stray shower this afternoon, turning hotter, sunshine, a few clouds, highs 84 to 88. The wind will gradually diminish later, especially this evening and tonight, clearing comfortable, low of 59. High pressure builds from Canada tomorrow. Sunshine right into Saturday. Highs near 75. Sunday, a little sun, more cloudiness with a shower moving in at midday. High 73 to 77. For WATD, I'm meteorologist Rob Gilman.
0: Thanks so much, Rob. We are looking at 85 degrees outside of Broadcast House here in Marshfield. Coming up on 3:53 on the South Shore, that's again your traffic and weather brought to you by Bongi's. We return to close up our first hour together here on the afternoon show next.
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7: Quinn Kelly with you here, 95.9 WATD, coming to the end of our first hour together. I'll be with you till 5 o'clock this evening, and Larry Nelson going to jump in for that final hour as I head out to our first high school football game of the season. Abington taking on Longmeadow, traveling a long way to face the Green Wave. That'll be tonight on WATD+. Go to 95.9WATD.com to find the place to stream. Going to be an awful lot of fun. We look forward to it this evening out in Abington. Always great to see our good friends over there. That's a 6:30 start time this evening. We've got the ABC National News coming up. Local news with Dan McCready on the way as well. Keep it tuned here. 4 o'clock newscast starts next.

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1: ABC News, I'm Wayne Cabot. Today, another court blocked President Trump from implementing changes to the mail-in ballot so close to the election, but the Supreme Court may get the final say. Today, the High Court told Missouri, use the old congressional maps in November, not the ones the Republicans drafted after President Trump told them to. Different story for Alabama, where the Supreme Court ruled that they can use the Republican map. If Republicans do manage to win both houses, President Trump promises to send $5,000 dividends, as he calls it, to all Americans 18 plus. Representative Robert Garcia of California is among Democrats saying,
2: there's no one in the country that thinks somehow this new dividend is actually going to happen. What the American people want is the president to actually focus on lowering their costs of gas, groceries, and expand health care.
1: Anthropic says China, Russia, and Yemen tried to use its AI for missiles, drones, and bombs, but the attempts were stopped. This is ABC News. California is doing something right. All that heat and the power is staying on.
3: California has come a long way since the days of rolling blackouts because so many people running air conditioners would tax the power grid on hot days. California has not issued what's called a flex alert asking residents to conserve energy in 4 years. Jamie Ackman of CAISO, which runs the power grid, says that's because of so much solar power now and batteries that store energy for use when needed.
4: Batteries are really the story here. In the last 5 years, we've added more than 17,000 megawatts of battery storage.
3: And so when the sun begins to go down and people come home from work and turn on the air conditioning, the batteries come into play, offering up the power that didn't used to be there when it was needed. Alex Stone, ABC News, Los Angeles.
1: If you use gas, pump prices shot up this week to a national average $4.27 a gallon, $5.97 for diesel, and crude oil is up to $107 a barrel. I'm Wayne Cabot, ABC News.
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7: 785 degrees outside of our South Shore studios at 4:03. Good afternoon. I'm Dan McCready, WATD News. 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Enjoy paint demos, expert advice, kids' crafts, raffles, and more at Hingham Lumber, the better builder's yard. Lindsay Clancy's attorney is asking a judge to acquit her of charges that she killed her three young children. Kevin Reddington filed a motion in Superior Court today to dismiss the murder charge against Clancy less than a week after a mistrial was declared because of a lone juror holding out on an acquittal. Reddington argued today that prosecutors did not prove Clancy was mentally competent and that the state, quote, did not present evidence that allows a juror earnestly seeking the truth to determine that the defendant's guilt on the crime was proved on each element of the offense. Reddington said that Clancy was suffering from postpartum psychosis when she killed her children. Prosecutors say she knew what she was doing. Plymouth County District Attorney Tim Cruz has not yet said if he intends to retry Clancy. A woman facing charges in connection with a shooting in Taunton that left a Brockton man dead and several others injured has been ordered held without bail. Media reports say 25-year-old Sienna Barboza was arraigned this morning on a murder charge and 7 counts of assault with intent to murder. Shortly before 1 a.m., police received several 911 calls reporting a shooting and responded to a home on Weir Street Sunday morning. Upon arrival, first responders found 8 people suffering from gunshot wounds. They were transported to the hospital, and one victim, 22-year-old Zirovic Depina, died during surgery several hours later. The incident remains under investigation, and police are trying to identify other potential suspects. Barboza is due back in court October 7th. The Veterans Food Drive-Thru was held earlier today in front of the WATD studios in Marshfield. And Veterans Voice co-host Craig Wolf tells WATD News they handed out a wide array of food.
8: Gave away 2 trailers of food, everything from frozen chickens to different kind of breads to fresh, not fruit. Cucumber's not a fruit, is it? Well, maybe it's a fruit if you're fruity and nutty if you're friends of ours. So we have some cucumbers, a little bit of everything. So, and then the pantry cases we gave away, and pet food, dog and cat food. So when you're coming down for the second Thursday of every month, so it's October, line up early because we were all done at 9:30. We were actually done by 9:30, so the cars start to line up at 8:30. The goons get here at 8. So if you're a member of the goon squad or you're just sitting home alone, lonesome, or you need something to do, you want to help some people, come down to WATD Studios, second Thursday of the month at 8 o'clock in the morning, and get to the cookies before McCready does.
7: 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The 8th Annual Brain Aneurysm Awareness After Hours Fundraiser is being held tonight in Plymouth. Event coordinator Steve Trifletti tells WATD News that he was diagnosed with a brain aneurysm that later prompted him to bring awareness to an often undiagnosed condition.
5: And back in 2017, I was in a car accident. I went to the ER in Plymouth at the hospital. And when I was all done with the test, they said, you're fine from the accident, but you need to see a neurosurgeon. You have a brain aneurysm. And within 30 days, I had surgery. Fortunately, it was successful. They put a titanium stent in my left vertebral artery, and it remodeled the aneurysm such that it eventually went away. And I get checked since then, but I've been very fortunate. And so September is Brain Aneurysm Awareness Month, and in a way to give back for being so fortunate, we have this event each year, the first full week in September, and it's to raise awareness, to bring not only survivors, but also families who may have lost a loved one, and the public, just to raise awareness to help people know the signs and maybe save a life and help someone have a better outcome.
7: Christine Buckley, executive director of the Brain Aneurysm Foundation of Hanover, says that aneurysms can be treated.
6: There's one in 50 people walking around with an unruptured brain aneurysm. There's 30,000 people a year who have a rupture, and half the people who do rupture die. So that's why awareness and early detection is so critical, because brain aneurysms can be treated. A lot of people don't know that. They hear a story of someone passing and don't realize that there are treatment methods. And because of that, we want people to know the signs and the symptoms and to be aware and know when to seek medical attention.
7: Brain aneurysm survivor Bob McHugh of Whitman, who is being honored tonight, relates how his aneurysm ruptured while at a family wedding in Plymouth with his wife, Gail.
9: We attended the wedding of a next-door neighbor and her daughter at the 1620 Hotel. And they had no warning of anything. And we stayed overnight, and I got up during the night, 2 o'clock in the morning, and was projectile vomiting all over the place. And Gail was scared to death, and I was comatose.
7: The Brain Aneurysm Awareness After Hours fundraiser is tonight from 5 to 7 on the Tavern on the Wharf in Plymouth. There will be music, a cash bar, refreshments, and a fundraiser. All proceeds benefit the Brain Aneurysm Foundation. WATD News Time 408, traffic on the nines next.
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11: Thanks very much, Dan. Let's begin here on Route 3, southbound side. We've just got a little bit of traffic early in your ride. Braintree split down to about Route 18, a couple minutes delayed. And then you've got some slow traffic out beyond 139 as well. You'll be slow from there down to 3A in Duxbury. You're going to add 5 minutes or so to your drive time. No other issues on the southbound side. No issues on the northbound side either. The expressway northbound is about 15 minutes delayed from the Braintree split to Freeport Street, also working through 5 minutes of stop-and-go traffic once you hit the Mass Pike trying to get into the O'Neill Tunnel. Southbound side coming out of the tunnel, 10 minutes behind pace down to Freeport Street, then another 10 from Granite Ave to the Braintree split. 93 northbound in Canton, slow, 95 to 24, sluggish from the Logan Express to the Braintree split. The southbound side also dealing with 5 minutes of backup from the split to Route 24. No issues northbound on 95. Southbound side, still a little bit of lingering traffic in Canton, 93 to Neponset Street. Not going to slow you down too badly, though. Once you get down to about Route 1, you're going to be really slow from there down to 152, 10 to 15 minutes on your delay. 495, starting to see traffic again on the southbound side, 24 to 44. Northbound side is cleared up, though. On Route 24, you've got heavy traffic as you get on 93, all the way down to just past Harrison Boulevard, closing in on 27 before traffic releases. 10-minute delays early in your ride, and then another 10 from 495 down to 140. No issues on the northbound ride. And looking at the ride on 44, westbound, very heavy. It begins 2 miles out from 105. You'll be slow from there all the way to about Church Street and Raynham. Long ways slowed down. No real issues coming back on the eastbound side, though. Everything looks fairly good in that direction. I'm Quinn Kelly. That's your traffic report. Back to you, Dan.
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7: Taking a look at sports, the Red Sox have tonight off, but they will host a three-game series with the Kansas City Royals beginning tomorrow night. Sonny Gray looks to continue his strong season when he takes the mound for the Bo Sox. First pitch is at 7:10, and another season of high school football begins tonight. Abington kicks off the season when they take on Longmeadow. You can hear all the action on WATD Plus tonight at 6:30. 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
14: We started out with lots of humidity today. Now the air is drying out. A few clouds around to some clearing at times tonight, turning more comfortable. The wind will drop off, a low of 59. High pressure from Canada building our way tomorrow. Good deal of sunshine right into Saturday. Low humidity, highs near 75. Beautiful. Sunday, a little sun clouding up. With a shower moving in through the middle of the day, the high 73 to 77. For WATD, I'm meteorologist Rob Gilman.
7: 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I'm Dan McCready at 414. 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
1: How you doing today, Dan?
0: And so far, so good.
1: Yeah?
0: Yeah.
1: I like the player of the week polo pick. Good opening night.
0: Yeah, and also, you know, this is kind of what I wear whenever I'm doing official WATD business.
1: I like that. That's good. Bill Wilhelm would be very happy to hear that.
0: Yeah,
1: good stuff. All right, we got an embrace debate Thursday.
0: Okay.
1: And Larry's going to have you at 5, so I'll give it to you now. And if you have an opinion, you're welcome to give it. We can chat a little bit. But did you watch the Patriots game last night?
0: No.
1: Oh, okay.
0: No, I don't watch the Patriots.
1: Okay.
0: Not that I don't root for them.
1: All right.
0: But I find that they really get my blood pressure up more than
1: just
0: like
1: can't have that.
0: Yeah, and I you know what? I've decided I need to lead a more stress-free existence, and they don't help with that. So no, most of the time I do not watch the Patriots. I used to.
1: That's I got to give you a lot of credit.
0: Yeah.
1: That's better discipline than I have.
0: Yeah, I mean, but you know, it's just I don't want to be screaming at the TV, getting all upset.
1: Sure.
0: God knows having what kind of.
1: So even down to, so last year, did you watch the Super Bowl?
0: At times.
1: Okay.
0: I paced myself.
1: All right.
0: I would just check in.
1: Small doses.
0: See how things were going.
1: Yep.
0: Check out.
1: Well, it got out of hand pretty quickly, so
0: yeah.
1: At least that took
0: so when, once I saw things going a certain way, I said, not tonight.
1: Okay. Last
0: not
1: night, not the same story.
0: Masterpiece Theater for me.
1: Okay. Masterpiece Theater was the...
0: I don't know.
1: Okay. Yeah, last night, not the same thing. They had it not quite in hand, but obviously got away from them late. Bit of a dud there. Our question today was just simply in honor of opening night. If the Patriots, in your opinion, are going to be better or worse than they were last year, and it's obviously open to a little bit of interpretation, but a simple question at its heart.
0: I don't know. I mean, you're putting me in the spot here, bro. I got to be honest.
1: Yeah, no, that's fine. You mull it over, and if you have the inclination,
0: well,
1: tell Larry
0: you
1: do it.
0: You know, I got to say that the first performance didn't exactly start things off, but I think they'll probably be. I'm going to go out. I'm going to try to be the optimistic one and say that they'll have as good, if not slightly better, a season than last year.
1: I like that. See, my standing opinion has been that they're still going to surprise some people because they're being counted out a little bit.
0: Yeah, it was
1: one
0: tough
1: game. Schedule. Certainly. And I think even prior to that, people thought with how hard the schedule is going to be, it's going to be a really long season for them. I think they're still going to be good. I think they're certainly going to be a playoff team. But
0: will they make the Super Bowl? Will they win the Super Bowl?
1: Right.
0: It's too early to say.
1: If you're saying very binary measurements, the only way to be better is to win one more game than you did last year, and that would be the Super Bowl, then I have a tough time seeing that, I would say. Not to say they can't, but I have a tough time seeing that. A.J. Brown going down for 8 weeks, or up to 8 weeks, 4 to 8, that certainly hurts. And, yeah, not necessarily an inspiring performance last night.
0: But I want to, since this is so early in the season, I want to give them the benefit of the doubt.
1: Yeah. First couple weeks, we lived here for 20 years where the first 4 weeks of the season with Coach Belichick, especially once they got away from preseason as a full preseason, the first 4 weeks didn't count. He figured out who his team was and then we moved on. I'm just fingers crossed that that's what we're getting here this year.
0: This is kind of like also just sort of like a rant I have about Patriots fans in preseason.
1: Please.
0: I want to see the Patriots losing in preseason.
1: Yeah, you've said, you've shared this.
0: Yeah, because that tells me they're trying new plays, they're trying long shots. Let's see about that guy who sits on the bench all the time. Let's see what he can do.
1: Yeah.
0: And you learn things. And you know what? Preseason doesn't matter.
1: It doesn't matter. But clearly the guys were not prepared last night, so hopefully they can get prepared quickly here. All right, Dan, before I let you go, I do have some exciting news for you.
0: Okay.
1: It took many a grocery store visits to a variety of grocery stores.
0: Yep.
1: But just in the nick of time here before the contest closes, I did find the mystery Chips Ahoy that you and I have to sample.
0: Ooh.
1: We're going to have to figure out what we think the flavor is because there's some cash on the line if we can get it right.
0: All right.
1: So we're going to have to do our investigative work sometime soon here. Speaking of avoiding things that are perhaps not good for the health,
0: between this and the
1: Oreos, I'm going to really fatten you up here.
0: Now, here's the thing. I think, is it Nabisco that comes out with Chips?
1: Yeah, correct.
0: Okay, so I don't want to incur a lawsuit from the people at Nabisco. They're a very powerful company.
1: Yeah, they are.
0: So I'm not sure we want to incur their legal wrath.
1: Yeah.
0: But I am going to say, I'm going to guess that there's not a high nutrition content in this new flavor of cookies. I could be wrong, but I'm just saying I don't think it's going to be like, you know, make us stronger and healthier after having had one of these cookies.
1: Perhaps not. I'll say this, Dan. I operate with a pretty simple kind of policy in life here. Generally speaking, I know what's good for me, I know what's bad for me. if I know that I'm eating something that probably isn't good for me, I don't read the nutrition facts. I don't need to know just how bad it is for me, you know? So these Chips Ahoy's, this is a contest. There's an opportunity there. Maybe maybe a cash prize for you and I. I know it's going to be good. I want to take a guess. I know it's not going to be good for me. So I did not read the nutrition label.
0: Okay.
1: I cannot promise you that it is not very, very bad for the old waistline.
0: But we do have it, is what you're saying.
1: We do have it.
0: It is in your physical possession.
1: It is. It is indeed. I lit up a big shout out to, where was it? To Market Basket in Hanover. They ended up being the ones to have it. So big shout out to Market Basket.
0: Okay. All
1: we
0: right.
1: We got it, and we'll test that out soon.
0: Indeed we shall. And all I right. think we'll get it on video for our listeners.
1: Indeed we will.
0: All righty.
1: All right, I'll see you at 5, Dan.
0: Hey, see ya.
1: All right, we got to get back out to the roads. Get an updated look at the traffic report. 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We start on Route 3, southbound side, Braintree split on down to about Route 18. Just a couple minutes of slow down there. A little bit heavier once you get in the area of Route 14 in Duxbury. Going to be slow from there all the way down to about Long Pond Road. You're looking at 10 total minutes of delay. You're going to have some real slowdowns and some areas where you are able to get back on the gas, but 10 total minutes behind pace over that stretch. No issues on the northbound side of things. Everything moving along in that direction. The expressway northbound, also 10 minutes delayed from the Braintree split to Freeport Street, then another 5 on your drive from the Mass Pike into the O'Neill Tunnel. Southbound side of things, you've got 10-minute delays coming out of the tunnel down to Freeport Street, and then another 10 stop-and-go Granite Ave to the Braintree split. Looking at 93 northbound side, a couple of pockets slowing you down ever so slightly, 95 to 24, and then from the Logan Express to the Braintree split. From the split to Route 24 on the southbound side, also just a few moments of backup there, really nothing major going on right now on 93. 95, a little bit different story. You're slow on the southbound side, 93 down to Neponset Street, and then once you get down to about Route 1, you are going to be crawling from there all the way down to 152. You're looking at 15-minute delays at the moment. No issues on the other side of things, though. 95 northbound continues to remain wide open. 24 northbound, also free and clear. Southbound side, you've got intermittent traffic from 93 all the way down to Belmont Street. 10 total minutes worth of delays over that stretch. And then another 10 from 495 down to 140. A little bit packed in tightly there. More tightly, certainly, in Raynham. Looking at the ride on 495, no major issues on the northbound side right now. 24 to 44, still a little bit slow on the southbound side. And finishing up on Route 44, you've got a slow ride beginning a couple miles out on the westbound side from 105 all the way down to the rotary. Eastbound side packed in from the rotary to 105 as well. I'm Quinn Kelly. That is your traffic report. Let's turn things over to our chief meteorologist, Rob Gilman, who's standing by with a look at the forecast. Rob?
2: After the subtropical humidity that rushed in yesterday and overnight, drier air is now starting to move in. It's going to come in stages. Tonight's going to turn much more comfortable. A fair sky, the low 59. Tomorrow, a good deal of sunshine. Right into Saturday, beautiful. Highs near 75. Sunday, a little sun clouding up. There'll be a shower moving in through the middle of the day. Highs 73 to 77. For WATD, I'm meteorologist Rob Gilman.
1: Thanks so much, Rob. We're looking at 86 degrees outside of Broadcast House here in Marshfield. 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Right back into the music next here on 95.9 WATD.
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0: bring two passionate fan bases together.
1: I know. I can't believe how much the Swifties have taken to Travis.
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1: 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Wait, who are you talking about?
0: Jeep Wranglers and Ford Broncos, duh! 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
1: Oh my god, no way! 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

0: Glenn Kelly with you here, 95.9 WATD. That's Shawn Mendes and Camila Cabello with Senorita on the South Shore's favorite radio station, 95.9 WATD. Our Facebook poll is up for our Embrace Debate question of the day. Right now, the majority of folks, a good majority of you, say the Patriots will not be better this year than last. A few holdouts that say they will. I tend to be in that camp. If we're talking about the team itself, I think they are a more talented team. The offensive line looked great last night, for the most part. Kind of the whole fourth quarter, just if you stayed awake for it, came unraveled for the Patriots, which was unfortunate to see. Played three good quarters of football and then just let it all come to a head in the final frame and walked away with the loss. Disappointing, to say the least, but I do think a minor setback for a major comeback the rest of this year. I think they are going to be a very good and competitive team this year. The WATD's text line is open. Share your thoughts with me there. 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You can send in 781-837-4900. 781-837-4900. Let me know what you think. We've got a fun football game ourselves coming up tonight on WATD+. It's Abington and Longmeadow kicking off the 2026 season. A few teams are in action tonight. Marshfield's got Milton this evening up in Milton. We've got Archbishop Williams welcoming in Oliver Ames. There's a few teams getting things going a day ahead of schedule to kick off the 2026 season. You can catch it 6:30 on WATD+. We're going to have Abington and Longmeadow. Should be an awful lot of fun, a lot of excitement in the land of the green wave about the team this year. We'll carry that game for you. Don't forget to tune in. 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Well, WATD is the place to do it. 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Quinn Kelly with you. Larry Nelson going to jump in for me at 5 as I head out to the game. We're going to jump back out to the roads in just a moment and get a check in on the traffic report next.
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4: Well, I thought it'd be really neat to have a corn maze this year, Tish. 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
2: Quinn Kelly with you here, 95.9 WATD. Let's get back out to the roads and get you an updated look at the traffic report. As we begin here on Route 3, southbound side, Braintree split, down to just about Route 18, a little bit slow. And then once you hit 139, you're going to be dealing with intermittent traffic all the way down to about Long Pond Road, looking at 10 total minutes of delay over that stretch of road. Checking in on the ride on the expressway, northbound side, you're looking at 10-minute delays, Braintree split to Freeport Street, and another 10 from the Mass Pike into the O'Neill Tunnel. Southbound side of things, just about a 10-minute delay coming out of the tunnel down to Freeport Street, and then another 10-minute stop-and-go Granite Ave to the Braintree split. 93 northbound, 5 minutes behind pace, 95 to 24, sluggish from the Logan Express to the Braintree split as well. Got about a 10-minute drive time from the Braintree split to Route 24 on the southbound side. Look at the ride on 95, no issues northbound. Southbound 93 to Neponset Street, still slow. And then from that South Main Street, Mechanic Street area down to 152, you got about a 10-minute delay. 24 northbound looks good. Southbound side slow. 93 down to 27. Then you're working through about a 10-minute delay, 495 to 140. No issues northbound on 495. Southbound 24 to 44 tied up. And looking at the ride on Route 44, very heavy on the westbound side now. Traffic begins just after 58 in Carver. It'll be steady and heavy from there all the way to the Rotary. Then a short reprieve, Richmond Street to Church Street out past 495, going to be tied up as well. The eastbound ride just very slow and sticky between the Rotary in Middleborough and 105. I'm Quinn Kelly. That is your traffic report. We'll check again on traffic in just about 10 minutes, but first we're back into the music. We've got Chicago for you now coming up. We've got that number one hit from Ella Langley, choosing Texas on the way, 95.9 WATD.

0: It's Ella Langley with Choosing Texas here on 95.9 WATD. Quinn Kelly with you, and we are headed back out to the roadways to get you an updated look at the traffic report. And it's brought to you by Tiny and Sons Glass. His boys do a good job. Call 1-888-64-TINYS. We start here on Route 3, southbound side, where you got just a little bit of buildup right now from the Braintree split to Route 18. Things open up from there until you get down to 139. Then you're going to be slow all the way down to Long Pond Road. Going to take you an extra 10 minutes over that stretch. A little bit of traffic building on the northbound side now where we've got an accident just after 3A in Kingston. That's causing about a 2-mile backup. Not too bad on the drive times right now, and no other issues on the northbound side. We'll keep you posted on that accident, though. Expressway northbound, 10 minutes delayed. Stop and go as you get on at Braintree split to Freeport Street. Then looking at 5 minutes of backup, Mass Pike into the O'Neill Tunnel. Southbound side of things clogged up as well. Coming out of the tunnel down to Freeport Street, you're delayed. 10 minutes of backup, Granite Ave to the Braintree split. 93 northbound, about 5 minutes delayed in Canton, 95 to 24. A little bit of congestion from the Logan Express to the Braintree split as well. Southbound side plugged up from the Braintree split to Route 24. No issues northbound at the moment on 95. Southbound 93 to Neponset Street, still a little bit behind pace. And then from that South Main Street, Mechanic Street area all the way down to 152, you're dealing with 10-minute delays. 24 northbound, free and clear. Southbound side from 93 down to 27, you're tied up. And then heavier delays in Raynham, 495 to 140, looking at 10 minutes of backup. No issues northbound on 495, southbound still a little bit of a treacherous ride, 24 to 44, and on Route 44, still extended delays coming down from 58 in Carver all the way to the Rotary in Middleborough, and even some traffic out beyond that till about Church Street in Raynham. Eastbound side, just a couple miles delay leading up to 105. I'm Quinn Kelly. That is your traffic report. 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We'll return with a look at the forecast with Chief Meteorologist Rob Gilman.
1: It was the summer of 1969, and Toby Gibson was taking the prettiest girl in school, Diane Lane, on their first official date. Toby's dad let him take his prized Ford LTD Country Squire, a beautiful vehicle with wood grain paneling, massive interior space, and a V8 engine, to the Marshfield Drive-In Theater. Toby was pulling out all the stops. Easy Rider was playing on the big screen that night, and Toby and Diane saw most of the movie. Of course, Toby was going to clean all the popcorn that had somehow found its way onto the floor before he returned his dad's car. But when the movie ended, Toby wasn't thinking about that just yet, or about much of anything, really. A love struck Toby's head was still up in the clouds. Amidst first love's fog, Toby forgot to unhook the speaker from the car, pulled away, and came crashing back to earth as that speaker smashed through the driver's side window of his father's country squire. I guess it's true what the song says. Love hurts.
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3: After the subtropical humidity that rushed in yesterday and overnight, drier air is now starting to move in. It's going to come in stages. Tonight's going to turn much more comfortable. A fair sky, the low 59. Tomorrow, good deal of sunshine. Right into Saturday, beautiful, highs near 75. Sunday, a little sun, clouding up. There'll be a shower moving in through the middle of the day, highs 73 to 77. For WATD, I'm meteorologist Rob Gilman.
0: Thanks so much, Rob. We're looking at 85 degrees outside of Broadcast House here in Marshfield. 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
4: Well, Kelly with you here, 95.9 WATD. Going to kick it over to Larry Nelson for the 5 o'clock hour as we've got our first football game of the fall coming up tonight in Abington on WATD Plus, 6:30 start. I'll see you then, folks. We've got the 5 o'clock newscast coming up next.

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1: ABC News, I'm Wayne Cabot. More courts are shooting down President Trump's attempts to change election rules before the midterms. The U.S. Supreme Court this morning tore up the Republican map in Missouri, and an appeals court this afternoon rejected mail-in ballot changes. About President Trump's new promise of a $5,000 dividend to adults if Republicans win the midterms, California Congressman Robert Garcia, Democrat, says
2: the dividend is not happening. He promised a dividend on the tariffs. That didn't happen. He promised a dividend on Doge. That didn't happen.
1: He says it would add $1 trillion or more dollars to our red ink. Red ink on Wall Street, the S&P closing lower for a fourth day. Inflation grew last month, and inflation pressure is growing with the government bonds turning more expensive today. Drivers really feeling it this week. Gas prices jumping a nickel or more each day over the past few days. This is ABC News. Anthropic says it found out Russia and China and Yemen all tried to use its AI to build missiles, drones, and bombs, but they stopped the attempts. Today, Lindsey Clancy's lawyer tried again to have a Massachusetts court find her not guilty by reason of insanity.
3: Less than a week after an 11-to-1 deadlock jury led to a mistrial in her triple murder case, Lindsey Clancy's attorney asked a Massachusetts judge to effectively throw out the case because he said prosecutors failed to present enough evidence to prove that Clancy murdered her three children. Defense attorney Kevin Reddington asked the judge to reach a required finding of not guilty by reason of lack of criminal responsibility, arguing that Clancy was suffering from postpartum psychosis and couldn't tell the difference between right and wrong when she strangled her three children. Clancy's due to return to court on September 29th, when the judge could hear arguments about the motion. Peter Haralambos, ABC News, New York.
1: The average 30-year fixed-rate mortgage rate blew past 7% today after a spike in oil prices and inflation data. Wayne Cabot, ABC News.
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6: 85 degrees outside of our South Shore studios at 5:03. 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Lindsey Clancy's attorney is asking a judge to acquit her of charges that she killed her three young children. Kevin Reddington filed a motion in Superior Court today to dismiss the murder charge against Clancy less than a week after a mistrial was declared because of a lone juror holding out on an acquittal. Reddington argued today that prosecutors did not prove Clancy was mentally competent and that the state, quote, did not present evidence that allows a juror earnestly seeking the truth to determine that the defendant's guilt on the crime was proved on each element of the offense. Reddington said Clancy was suffering from postpartum psychosis when she killed her children. Prosecutors say she knew what she was doing. Plymouth County District Attorney Tim Cruz has not yet said if he intends to retry Clancy. Media reports say a second person has been arrested in connection with the fatal weekend shooting at a house party in Taunton. Bristol County District Attorney Tom Quinn said that Macalia Cunningham of New Bedford had been arrested and charged with one count of murder and seven counts of armed assault with intent to murder for her alleged role in the September 6th shooting. This all follows the arrest of 25-year-old Sienna Barboza, who was arraigned this morning on a murder charge and seven counts of assault with intent to murder. Media reports say that shortly before 1 a.m., police received several 911 calls reporting a shooting and responded to a home on Weir Street. Upon arrival, first responders found eight people suffering from gunshot wounds. They were transported to the hospital, and one victim, 25-year-old Zerovic Depina of Brockton, died during surgery hours later. The incident remains under investigation, and police are trying to identify other potential suspects. Barboza is due back in court October 7th. WATD News Time, 5:04. More of the day's top stories still to come.
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6: 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The 8th Annual Brain Aneurysm Awareness After Hours Fundraiser is being held tonight in Plymouth. Brain aneurysm survivor and event coordinator Steve Trifletti tells WATD News that his battle with an aneurysm spurred to spread the word about the often little-known condition.
8: September is Brain Aneurysm Awareness Month, and in a way to give back for being so fortunate, we have this event each year, the first full week in September. And it's to raise awareness, to bring not only survivors, but also families who may have lost a loved one, and the public, just to raise awareness to help people know the signs and maybe save a life.
6: Brain Aneurysm Foundation of Hanover Executive Director Christine Buckley talks about the symptoms.
9: Oftentimes there are no warnings. We do hear from people who do survive a bad rupture who kind of then hearken back and say, you know, I had been having these headaches, or, you know, my ear was bothering me. So for a rupture, it is like a sudden onset of the worst headache of your life that could be accompanied by nausea or vomiting. If someone does have an unruptured aneurysm, they could be having headaches, neck pain, vision change, and other flu-like symptoms. So that makes it also difficult to diagnose and determine when someone should seek medical attention. But with greater awareness, people need to know they do run in families about 25% of the time. So if someone just, you know, has that knowledge, it might make them think twice if they have a nagging headache, something they didn't used to have before. What we'd really like is the term brain aneurysm to be as familiar as heart attack and stroke. And if we can get to that level, then we're going to know people are going to be more aware.
6: Brain aneurysm survivor Bob McHugh of Whitman, who is being honored tonight, relates how his aneurysm ruptured while at a family wedding in Plymouth with his wife, Gail.
10: They had no warning of anything, and we stayed overnight, and I got up during the night, 2 o'clock in the morning, and was projectile vomiting all over the place, and Gail was scared to death, and I was comatose.
6: The Brain Aneurysm Awareness After Hours fundraiser is tonight until 7 o'clock at the Tavern on the Wharf in Plymouth. There will be music, a cash bar, refreshments, and a fundraiser. All proceeds benefit the Brain Aneurysm Foundation. WATD News Time 5:08. 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
12: Thank you, Dan. If you take a look out there on the expressway northbound right now, we got a little bit of volume between the Braintree Split and Freeport Street, bumper to bumper there, and you've got a little bit there south, O'Neill down to Freeport Street as you try to get out of Boston and then back through Milton, Granite Ave to the Braintree Split. You've got to slow down through there into some stop-and-go traffic. You're slow from 93 south of the Braintree Split out to Route 24. And on the northbound side of 93 from 95 to 24, we've got some slow traffic through there. And then again from the Logan Express to the Braintree Split. Route 24 south of the top down to Harrison Boulevard, slowly moving through. And then you'll face that again down towards Raynham, that is, at 495 or Route 140. Route 3 from the Braintree split down to Route 18. And then from Route 14, Duxbury south all the way to Long Pond Road, pockets of a little bit of congestion and some slow traffic through there. We have a show at the Xfinity Center that'll take you over towards Mansfield at 7 o'clock. As we look down towards the Cape, we see some delays around the Bourne Bridge, and it looks like there may be an accident on 28 before you get up to the rotary if you're heading points north, if you will. No problems over at the Sagamore Bridge. Route 44, you got a little bit of volume that's going to affect you around the traffic lights. Larry Nelson, WATD Traffic.
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6: Taking a look at sports, the Red Sox have tonight off and will host a three-game series with the Kansas City Royals beginning tomorrow night. Sonny Gray looks to continue his strong season when he takes the mound for the Bo Sox. First pitch is at 7:10. And another season of high school football begins tonight. Abington kicks off the season when they take on Longmeadow. You can hear all the action on WATD Plus tonight at 6:30. 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
16: After the subtropical humidity that rushed in yesterday and overnight, drier air is now starting to move in. It's going to come in stages. Tonight's going to turn much more comfortable. A fair sky, the low 59. Tomorrow, good deal of sunshine. Right into Saturday, beautiful. Highs near 75. Sunday, a little sun clouding up. There'll be a shower moving in through the middle of the day. Highs 73 to 77. For WATD, I'm meteorologist Rob Gilman.
6: 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I'm Dan McCready, coming up on 5:14. 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
12: High school football, it's a feel of fall, but it's like 80 degrees outside, so I don't really think the feel of fall is out there currently right now.
6: No, I would say probably not. You're not getting that crisp, cool fall air at the moment.
12: No, maybe later. Maybe by 7 o'clock it'll be 70 degrees. Something
6: yeah,
12: like
6: maybe. We'll see.
12: I was up in Vermont for a few days, and the most traffic I saw was in the Burlington area. People during the week trying to get off to go to work in the center of Vermont, as I call it, mm-hmm. Burlington, Vermont. Other than that, I didn't see any traffic until I got back to Massachusetts, which I'm going to rename Trafficville, USA.
6: Yeah.
12: Because this is just crazy. It is absolutely mind-blowing, the amount of traffic. And coming out of Marshfield or going down into Plymouth, it's like, I don't get it. Especially here on Route 139, I don't understand any of this traffic because there's no real industry here in Marsh. Are these people just going to the restaurants or the beaches because this is year-round now? We used to always say those are the summer people.
17: Mm-hmm.
12: And it's unbelievable.
17: Well, summer people moved here to live here.
12: Yeah, but I don't understand.

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0: Understand all this. Why are they leaving? Are they leaving? Is that why they're the mass exodus out of Marshfield? There's no rhyme or reason for it. There's no big industry in this town, is there?
1: Well, here's the thing that I've heard said about Boston area traffic. It takes you an hour to get to Boston from Boston.
0: Yeah.
1: And that's true.
0: That's Boston. This is Marshfield.
1: But still, it's the Boston metro area.
0: Why are people trying to leave? I don't get it. Just go home. Oh, is that what you're trying to do? I have no idea. All these cars that come into Marshall, where they go. And we've been talking about it for 30 years. And now it seems worse than it did just 10 years ago. Steely Dan, 1880.

0: It's Daily Dan with us on WATD. In the afternoon, going to be with you here on your Thursday as we let you know the text line's up and running, too. 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As we take a look out onto the roads, and it's like, and anytime I get out of the state for a few days, I go, why does anybody want to go anywhere in this state? Trafficville, USA. Let's take a look at the expressway northbound. Braintree Split going in. You're jammed out from the Braintree Split up to Freeport Street. O'Neill South down to Freeport Street. And then through Milton, Granite down to the Braintree Split. All jammed up right now. You're slow on 93 South from the Split out to Route 24. And on the northbound side of 93, there's a little bit of volume there from 95 to 24. And then by the Logan Express up to the Braintree Split. Route 24 starts you out at the top all the way down to Harrison Boulevard. And then further south into Rainham, 495, Route 140, you're going to slow down through there. Route 3, the typical spot in the afternoon, has always been from the Braintree Split down to Route 18. Happens to be that lane drop thing. And then we're seeing the traffic from Route 14, Duxbury, down to Long Pond Road here and there. You do have a show out in Mansfield. That's at 7 o'clock at the Xfinity Center, so be aware of that. You're heading out that way. And leaving Marshfield points west, at least from Sullivan Tire to the highway, you've got some slow traffic or stop-and-go traffic through there. Down on down towards Plymouth, down on Route 44, you know, around the traffic lights, you're going to get a little extra volume in there moving either east or west slow. And then once you get down to the Middleborough Rotary, you got a little bit of a backup coming down from the Bridgewater area into the Middleborough Rotary right now on 28. Down onto the Cape, no problems at the Sagamore, but we do have a good bit of volume down around the Bourne Bridge and in around the Bourne Rotary. And there may be an accident on 28 near the Bayview Campground area, so beware of that. On 28, coming out of Falmouth, or down into Falmouth, one of those lanes there. And that's got even Sandwich Road jammed up right now. We'll keep an eye on that for you here on WATD. We've got a high temperature. Wow, look at that temperature, 85 degrees right now.
1: After the subtropical humidity that rushed in yesterday and overnight, drier air is now starting to move in. It's going to come in stages. Tonight's going to turn much more comfortable. A fair sky, the low 59. Tomorrow, good deal of sunshine. Right into Saturday, beautiful. Highs near 75. Sunday, a little sun clouding up. There'll be a shower moving in through the middle of the day. Highs 73 to 77. For WATD, I'm meteorologist Rob Gilman.
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0: Bob Seger in Main Street on WATD. So just before I went on a little bit of a vacation there, I heard something in my basement office, and I got up and I noticed something was moving in the trash can. But that was a mouse. So that mouse, that was alive. That was released. I come back, and I got a dead mouse at the front door. And last night, I got two cats, and one brought me a little present. And that was released outside. Nice, nice, nice. I guess they're doing a good job. It made me want to clean the entire bedroom. So every single piece of furniture was moved, and everything was cleaned underneath, and I didn't find any evidence of anything. I could have thought there was something crawling around under the bed, but I guess it's your imagination sometimes. But hey, the two cats took care of a lot of stuff, so I got to get them something fancy to eat, I guess.
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2: Anyone who drives past our location will see literally the thousands of mums growing in the fields, and we're really excited about their eventual bloom, because once they come in, they're so colorful, so vibrant, and so vivid. They're spectacular, actually. Early September, those mums will be ready for sale. We sell all of the garden products that you would need to feed and fertilize plants and flowers to keep the weeds down. If there's an issue with mold or mildew, we have neem oil and other sprays that can deal with that, along with insecticides and fungicides. We do have an ample supply of kiln-dried, USDA-certified kiln-dried firewood. It burns beautifully. It's just a beautiful wood that when you add to your fireplace or your fire pit, it adds a nice cozy atmosphere. And for our customers who order by the cord for delivery, we do encourage you to order earlier rather than later, just to make sure that you get what you want and need for the upcoming winter months.
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0: Double with us on WATD as we take another look into our traffic out there. And we're down to the other one coming up towards the top of the hour to look into our weather forecast. Well, we do have some volume coming out of Marshwood, Route 139, points west up to the highway there. And we also have the traffic south on Route 3 right now. A little bit of a slowdown before 3A and Duxbury, and then back down towards Plymouth, Route 44, down towards, almost up to Long Pond Road. No problems really getting on the Cape of the Sagamore. A little slow getting off the Cape of the Sagamore. The other place that's been jammed up has been the Bourne and the Bourne Rotary, and it's alleviating just a little bit there. Same thing, too, on Route 44, less volume than we had in those areas, Route 44, less volume now. Going into the city from the Braintree Split up to Freeport Street, a little bit of volume there. It's got you into some stop-and-go traffic, and leaving the city from O'Neill down to Freeport Street, a little jammed up through there, and then down towards Granite Avenue, the Braintree Split. 93 South is slow from the Braintree Split out to 24. And at 93 North from 95 to 24, a little volume there, moving slowly. And then again from the Logan Express to the Braintree Split. Route 24, it's opened up a little bit more now, so we do have some pockets there. So beware that between the top and Harrison Boulevard, and then down towards Rainham right now, still seeing some traffic there from 495 to Route 140. And again, Braintree Split down to 18. A little bit of traffic through there, as usual, in the afternoon. There's a show at the Xfinity Center, and that's out towards Mansfield, so you may have some delays as you get out that way.
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0: 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You can always connect to us right there. Here's Dave Matthews and Crash Into Me on WATD.

Ed Matthews with us on WATD as we look at the traffic and weather together at 5:49 in the afternoon here at WATD. 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

0: 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We are looking out there again, and we do have a crash right now. It's going to be up in Needham on Route 95 southbound near Green Plain Avenue. Going into the city for the Braintree Split, you're jammed up there up to Freeport Street. And then south, we're looking at it from O'Neill down to Freeport Street. And then again, through Milton, ran it out to the Braintree Split, where you're into some good bit of traffic right now. You're slow from 93 south out to, from the Braintree Split out to Route 24, the northbound side of 93, 95 to 24, you're slow through there. Then again, you'll slow down near the Logan Express to the Braintree Split. Route 24 south from 93 up to Harrison Boulevard. You may get some slowdowns through there. I think it's opening up a little bit more now, but we're still seeing some volume from 495 to Route 140 on 24 southbound. Route 3 from the Braintree Split down to Route 18, as usual in the afternoon. Still seems some slow traffic through there. Pockets of congestion between Route 14 and down towards Long Pond Road down to Plymouth. Now, that may break up a little bit. Right about the construction zone through Duxbury and down. When you get down to Route 44, it'd be before Long Pond Road. You got some slow traffic in that vicinity there. I guess you'd just call it the curve down to down to Long Pond Road. Route 28 coming out of Falmouth is jammed up to the Bourne Rotary right now. Residual effects of an accident, I believe, that they had down there. No problems on the bridge. It is affecting Sandwich Road. No problems now at the Sagamore Bridge. Route 44, wide open. It's going to slow down towards the traffic lights. A little less volume than we had earlier there. And Route 28 around there, that looks fine right now around the Middleborough Rotary. That's a look at our traffic. How about a look into our weather forecast and what's in store for tonight?
1: Good evening. Yeah, we started with lots of humidity, and then the wind picked up and shifted, now coming in from the northwest. Overnight, turning more comfortable, a fair sky, the low 59. And that Canadian air moving in stages. Good deal of sunshine, low humidity, the high 75. Friday night, you're going to want to grab the jacket or sweater heading outdoors. Clear, chilly, the low 49, 59 in Boston. Again, Saturday will start with a real fall feel early. Sunshine, a few wispy clouds. In the mid-70s, a light sea breeze right along the coast. Sunday, more clouds moving in. And with the humidity returning, there'll be a shower by the middle of the day into the afternoon, high 73 to 77. For WATD, I'm meteorologist Rob Gilman.
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1: ABC News, I'm Wayne Cabot. President Trump will be having a tough act to follow himself as he speaks for a second night at his convention in Dallas, last night promising $5,000 to each voting age American if Republicans win both houses of Congress in November. Kentucky Governor Andy Beshear, Democrat, says President Trump has made himself the briber in chief.
2: Where are those $2,000 rebates he promised?

0: all Americans. They absolutely never materialized. So under Donald Trump, you haven't made any more money unless you're a millionaire getting a tax break. But if you're a hardworking American, you haven't made any more money. What you've done is paid more costs.
1: This morning, the Supreme Court tore up Missouri's newly redrawn congressional map that favors Republicans. Then another appeals court blocked President Trump from enacting new mail-in ballot rules so close to the election. Gas Buddy just now reporting diesel crossed $6 a gallon today for the first time ever. This is ABC News. Anthropic says that China, Russia, and Yemen all tried to use its AI to create software to build missiles and armed drones and bombs, but it says the attempts were stopped. This news comes after a dire warning from an employee who quit Anthropic over concerns that he says tech insiders share that AI is getting too advanced and could kill all humans within a decade. ABC's Jay O'Brien on Capitol Hill.
2: Connecticut Senator Richard Blumenthal sending a letter to Sam Altman, the CEO of ChatGPT maker OpenAI, saying that the company is putting profits over safety and calling instances where the company's AI agents were able to break out of or evade guardrails a, quote, stunning failure. The senator sending Altman a laundry list of questions he wants answers to, including an accounting of every time something like this may have happened.
1: Today is the peak of the Atlantic hurricane season, but where are the hurricanes? 2026 is yet to produce a single Atlantic hurricane. Wayne Cabot, ABC News.
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6: 83 degrees outside of our South Shore studios at 6:03. Good evening. I'm Dan McCready, WATD News. 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A lone juror blocked Lindsey Clancy from being acquitted, insisting he wouldn't find her not guilty by reason of insanity, despite saying during deliberations that he had reasonable doubt, the jury's foreperson said in an interview. The interview with Boston's NBC 10 aired 4 days after a judge declared a mistrial when jurors failed to reach a unanimous verdict on the question of whether Clancy was criminally responsible for killing her three young children in 2023. ABC News senior investigative reporter Aaron Katursky spoke with another jury member.
7: Nick Dargy was one of three men on the jury that deadlocked in the trial of Lindsey Clancy. He was serving in the military and overseas when Clancy killed her children, so he came into the case cold, not knowing anything about it, then had to sit through that harrowing trial. And about that holdout juror, he told us he never got an explanation as to why he refused to budge from his position.
8: Suicide hotline, when she
9: take me inside the deliberation room.
8: There was several times I would ask him to show us, like, evidence or, you know, describe a witness testimony that helped to prove what he was saying, and he couldn't. There wasn't a single piece of evidence or witness testimony that he used to prove why he was thinking the way he was, which is why we ultimately sent in that note. Otherwise, like, there's nothing wrong with somebody having a completely opposite opinion. Like, that's, you know, that would be a hung jury. That is our justice system.
6: Clancy, a 36-year-old former labor and delivery nurse, never disputed that she killed the children. Her attorney said she had lost control of her mind due to a rare condition called postpartum psychosis, a rare mental illness linked to the stress, sleep deprivation, and hormonal changes that follow childbirth. Prosecutors said Clancy knew what she was doing and acted deliberately when she strangled 5-year-old Cora, 3-year-old Dawson, and 8-month-old Callan Clancy with exercise bands. A motion hearing in Plymouth Superior Court is scheduled for September 29th. One of the motions filed is by defense attorney Kevin Reddington, asking for the case to be dismissed. Clancy's attorney is asking the judge to acquit her of the charges that she killed her three young children. Clancy filed that motion in Superior Court today, less than a week after the mistrial was declared. Reddington argued that prosecutors did not prove Clancy was mentally competent and that the state, quote, did not present evidence that allows a juror earnestly seeking the truth to determine the defendant's guilt on the crime was proved on each element of the offense. Redding said that Clancy was suffering from postpartum psychosis when she killed the children. Plymouth County District Attorney Tim Cruz has not yet said if he intends to retry Clancy. A second person has been arrested in connection with a fatal weekend shooting at a house party in Taunton. The Bristol County District Attorney's Office says that 25-year-old Malkia Cunningham of New Bedford has been arrested and is scheduled to be arraigned tomorrow in Taunton District.

0: Westminster Court on one count of murder and seven counts of armed assault with intent to murder for her alleged role in the September 6th shooting. This follows today's arraignment of 25-year-old Sienna Barboza on a murder charge and seven counts of assault with intent to murder. Shortly before 1 o'clock on Sunday morning, police received several 911 calls reporting a shooting and responded to a home on Weir Street. Upon arrival, first responders found eight people suffering from gunshot wounds. They were transported to the hospital, and one victim, 22-year-old Zerovic DePina of Brockton, died during surgery several hours later. Barboza is due back in court October 7th. The incident remains under investigation, and police are trying to identify other potential suspects. Another Veterans Food drive-thru was held earlier today in front of the WATD studios in Marshfield. And Veterans Voice co-host Craig Wolf tells WATD News they handed out a wide array of food.
1: Gave away two trailers of food, everything from frozen chickens to different kind of breads to fresh, not fruit. Cucumber's not a fruit, is it? Well, maybe it's a fruit if you're fruity and nutty, if you're friends of ours. So we have some cucumbers, a little bit of everything. So, and then the pantry cases we gave away, and pet food, dog and cat food. So we are coming down for the second Thursday of every month, so it's October. Line up early because we were all done at 9:30. We were actually done by 9:30, so the cars start to line up at 8:30. The goons get here at 8. So if you're a member of the goon squad, or you're just sitting home alone, lonesome, or you need something to do, you want to help some people, come down to WATD Studios. Second Thursday of the month at 8 o'clock in the morning, and get to the cookies before McCready does.
0: The next Veterans Food Drive-Thru will take place October 8th in front of the WATD studios at 130 Enterprise Drive in Marshfield. And you can tune into Veterans Voice Radio tonight at 7 o'clock right here on 95.9 WATD. And the state's highest court has issued a public reprimand against a district court judge who was accused of allowing an immigrant to escape U.S. Immigration and Customs Enforcement custody. The case dates back to 2018 when Shelley Joseph, a district court judge, was accused of colluding with the immigrant's attorney and a court officer to allow him to escape out a back door of the courthouse after a hearing on charges that included drug possession. The decision by the Supreme Judicial Court follows a recommendation by the Commission on Judicial Conduct. WATD News Time 608, traffic on the nines next.
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5: Thank you, Dan. We still have that crash out in Needham on Route 95 southbound near Grand Plain Avenue. Some slow traffic in that area, so be aware of that. Other than that, we've got a little bit of volume going into the city from the Branchers Fit up to Freeport Street. O'Neill South down to Freeport Street, jammed up still. And we did a little bit of volume through Milton, Granite Ave to the Branchers Split. 93 southbound from the Branchers Split up to 24 is slow. And the northbound side from 95 to 24, you're in a little bit of slow traffic there. And you'll see that again from the Logan Express to the Branchers Split. Route 24, you may see some pockets here and there heading south from the top down towards the Horse Bridge right now. Otherwise, you're going to slow down in Raynham at 495 to Route 140. Route 3 from the Branchers Split to Route 18, a little bit of volume there. And as you get down into the Plymouth area, you're going to slow down after 44, but before Long Pond Road. No problems getting on to the Sagamore Bridge over at the Bourne Bridge. It's been Route 28 coming out of Falmouth to the Rotary. Still a little slow traffic moving through there, but it's moving around the Rotary there. Route 44, not seeing any problems out there or at the Middleborough Rotary. That's a look at your traffic. Larry Nelson, WATD.
0: Thank you so much, Larry. WATD Sports is next, and that is being brought to you by Cape Cod 5, passionate about supporting the financial wellness of individuals, families, and businesses across southeastern Massachusetts. 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
0: Taking a look at sports, the Red Sox have tonight off and will host a three-game series with the Kansas City Royals beginning tomorrow night. Sonny Gray looks to continue his strong season when he takes the mound for the Bo Sox. First pitch is at 7:10. And another season of high school football begins tonight. Abington kicks off the season when they take on Longmeadow. You can hear all the action on WATD Plus tonight at 6:30. 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
5: After the subtropical humidity that rushed in yesterday and overnight, drier air is now starting to move in. It's going to come in stages. Tonight's going to turn much more comfortable. A fair sky, the low 59. Tomorrow, good deal of sunshine. Right into Saturday, beautiful. Highs near 75. Sunday, a little sun clouding up. There'll be a shower moving in through the middle of the day. Highs 73 to 77. For WATD, I'm meteorologist Rob Gilman.
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7: 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So I want to start with this one, Chris. I'm sure a lot of people have heard about it. I'm just hearing about it myself. It's about this great wealth transfer. America is right in the middle of the largest wealth transfer in our history. But here's the question. Will your family be prepared to receive what you've spent a lifetime building? Well, this week, Chris will be explaining what families should be doing now to prepare and how to potentially reduce unnecessary tax exposure along the way. Hi there, Chris. You've got a big job for us today.
8: Yeah, it sounds like it. How are you doing? You have a big trip coming up.
7: Big trip.
9: Speaking of big wealth transfers, there you go.
8: Yeah, that's right. That's a big wealth transfer.
9: Yeah, big trip, and I'll tell you all about it when I come back. How about that? And I will send pictures. I will.
8: That sounds good. Okay. I'll just give you a hint. There's a boat and an ocean involved.
9: Few oceans, actually. So we'll be back at it soon, though. We'll be back. All right. Okay, so Chris, we've been talking about building wealth and protecting retirement income all along here and making the money work for you. But today we'll be talking about this phenomenon. It's happening all across the country. It's a massive transfer of wealth from one generation to the next. And people are calling it the Great Wealth Transfer. So what are we talking about here?
8: Well, what we're talking about is an enormous amount of money, business, real estate, retirement accounts, investments, and other assets moving from one generation to another. And it's not something that's going to happen on a particular day. It's already happening. It's been happening. But we're seeing parents transferring assets to children, grandparents helping grandchildren, spouses inheriting from one another, and families selling businesses. And eventually, enormous amounts of accumulated wealth will move from baby boomers and older generations to Gen X, which is me, millennials, and younger generations. One estimate from Sorelli Projects roughly estimates about $126 trillion in wealth transfers through 2048. And that's an extraordinary number. I mean, you can't even think about that number. It's so big.
9: No, you can't.
8: But here's what I think is more important for our listeners. You don't have to be a billionaire for this to affect you. You may have a home, retirement accounts, investments, a business. Life insurance is a big one as part of a wealth transfer, real estate, cash. And you may have spent 30 or 40 years building it. The question becomes, what happens to all of it when you're no longer here?
9: So let's start with the obvious question, Chris. Who is actually transferring all this money?
8: Well, primarily it's the older generations. I mean, especially the baby boomers and those who came before them. And what makes this interesting is that a lot of wealth wasn't inherited by them. They built it themselves. They'd worked for it. They bought homes. They started businesses. They contributed to their own retirement accounts. They've invested. They've saved. And now they're reaching that stage of life where they're thinking about what happens to it next. And the next generation becomes the beneficiary usually. And that's where planning becomes incredibly important, because accumulating wealth and transferring wealth are two completely different exercises.
9: So here's something from a listener. He asks, Chris, I've already told my children that they are getting everything. So why do I need to do anything else?
8: Because telling somebody what you want isn't necessarily the same thing as creating an effective plan to accomplish it. That's one of the biggest misconceptions. You can have the best intentions in the world and still create complications for your family down the road when this transfer actually happens. So we want to know, what assets are you leaving specifically? Who specifically is receiving them? When they're going to receive them? How those assets are going to be titled? Who are the beneficiaries? What happens if one of your children dies before you? What happens if you become incapacitated? And what are the potential tax consequences on this transfer? Those are all very different questions from simply saying, my kids get everything.
9: Speaking of taxes, here's another question. How do I keep the government from taking a big chunk of what I've spent my life building?
8: Yeah, I would phrase that slightly differently, Deb. The goal is to understand the tax rules and look for legitimate opportunities to minimize unnecessary tax exposure. Estate and gift taxes are only a part of the conversation. We also have to think about income taxes, capital gains tax, retirement accounts, and how different assets transfer. And that's why estate planning can't happen in isolation. We're looking at the entire financial picture for you. Then when appropriate, we are coordinating with the client's estate planning attorney and tax professional. My role is to help make sure the financial strategy supports your overall estate plan.
9: So here's a good question, Chris. Should I give my kids some of that inheritance now while I'm still alive?
8: That's a very personal decision. And there could be good reasons to make gifts during your lifetime, of course. Maybe you want to see your children benefit from the money now while you're alive. A lot of people do that. Maybe you want to help them with buying a home. Maybe it's helping with education or education for grandchildren. I see that a lot. And maybe you're transferring assets as part of a broader estate planning strategy that you formulated with your attorney. But the first question I'd ask is, can you afford to make the gift without compromising your own retirement? And that's critical. I don't want someone giving away money today and then discovering 10 years from now that they need that money back for themselves.

0: That's obviously not the ideal situation. Your retirement security comes first. That's really number one, and what I try to emphasize when I meet with people. And then we can look at whether lifetime gifting makes sense after that.
1: Well, let's face it, a lot of people's biggest asset is their home. So how does that fit into the wealth transfer conversation?
0: Well, it's a huge part of the conversation. For many families, the home represents decades of appreciation and a significant portion of their net worth. So we need to understand what happens to that property. Who's going to receive it? Is it being sold? Is one child keeping it if you have multiple kids in the family? Are several children inheriting it together? And what happens if they disagree? That happens a lot, believe it or not. And what are the tax implications? And how does the property fit with the rest of the estate? These are the conversations you want to have while everyone is healthy and sitting around the same table. And after death, when emotions are running high, again, we want to plan in advance for all of these types of situations.
1: Another big one can be someone's IRA or other retirement accounts.
0: Yeah, that's another area where people need to be very careful. Retirement accounts aren't necessarily treated the same way as other assets. There are beneficiary rules and distribution requirements that need to be considered no matter what you do. So when we're doing a wealth transfer review, I want to know what retirement accounts exist. Who are the beneficiaries of those accounts? Are those designations current? Meaning, the beneficiary, we do a beneficiary review with people, are those who you intend to. We talked about, I want to leave it to my kids. Well, you might have a beneficiary. You listed your parents years ago when you started a 401k and you weren't married. That's a simple example and you just never changed it. So those are the types of things we'd review. Also, what happens to the account when the owner dies? And what are the potential tax consequences for the person receiving it? So the beneficiary designation is incredibly important. And you can have a beautiful written estate plan, but beneficiary designations on certain accounts can play a major role in determining who receives those assets. And that's why we review the documents and coordinate with the appropriate legal and tax professionals with you.
1: So here's one I'm sure you've run into, Chris. Someone might say to you, my children are wonderful people, but they are not necessarily great with money. So what can I do?
0: That's actually a very important estate planning question, because leaving someone a large amount of money doesn't automatically mean they're prepared to manage it. Maybe one child is financially sophisticated and the other one isn't. Maybe one has a successful business and the other one struggles financially. Maybe there are concerns about a child's marriage, creditors, or other circumstances. These are conversations to have with an estate planning attorney, and the financial plan can be coordinated within the legal structure. And the objective is to transfer wealth in a way that reflects the family's wishes, not simply to write a check and hope everything works out. That would be completely irresponsible in my view.
1: Chris is a fiduciary, and that means he is legally obligated to always act in your best interests, especially when it comes to retirement planning, income strategies, annuities, and investment decisions. You can get more information at CapeRetirementWealthAdvisors.com and Chris's number, 508-659-5849. Here's an important one, Chris, because someone listening might be saying, I'm not wealthy, so this isn't really about me.
0: I disagree. You don't have to have tens of millions of dollars to need an estate plan. If you own a home, if you have retirement accounts, have investments, have life insurance, or simply have a family you'd like to protect, you have an estate. And the question isn't, am I wealthy enough to need a plan? The question is, do I care what happens to the things I work for after I die? And most people would say yes to that question.
1: So when should someone start this process?
0: Before they think they need to, actually. That would be my answer. Don't wait till you're sick. Don't wait until a parent passes away. And don't wait until there's a family dispute. Don't wait until you're sitting across from an attorney trying to figure everything out during a crisis situation, of course. Start while you're healthy if you can. Start while you can make decisions. And start while you can have the conversations with your family. The earlier you start, the more options you potentially have, more taxes you're likely to save, more control you're going to have after your death. And the easier that transition is going to be for everyone involved and less stress upon your family.
1: So let's get to the nitty gritty here. Someone comes in and says, I want to make sure that what I've built gets to my children as efficiently as possible. So what do you actually do?
0: First, we want to take an inventory of what you have. I want to know what you own, your house, your investments, retirement accounts, business insurance, cash, real estate, everything. And then I want to understand what your wishes are. 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Are they interested in giving during their lifetime or not? Do you want to leave a legacy? Do you have charitable intentions? Then we identify potential tax and financial issues. 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And when the plan involves legal documents or tax matters, we coordinate with an attorney or tax professional. 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I know a lot about estate planning, but I'll refer you to the appropriate folks to sew it up for you.
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0: 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He focuses on retirement income planning, asset management, Social Security, Medicaid, and estate planning. And Chris's goal is to put wealth in your retirement, and that's in his company's name. It's Cape Retirement Wealth Advisors. So, Chris, we've been talking about the great wealth transfer that's happening in our country as we speak, and setting up for that, helping people prepare for that, whether they decide to give it to their children while they're alive or how they should structure it after a death. So what we're really talking about then is two different plans, one for life and the other for what happens after.
1: Exactly, Deb. And I think people sometimes spend 30 years planning for retirement and virtually no time planning for the transfer of what they've accumulated. It's kind of backwards. You want to enjoy your money, of course, and you want your retirement to be secure. And I help you with those things. But you also want to make sure that when that time comes, your family isn't sitting around a table saying, what did mom and dad want? Or what did mom and dad want? I mean, you want the answer to be clear.
0: So I'm guessing parents should actually be sitting down and talking to their children about it.
1: Yeah. I mean, it doesn't have to be a conversation about how much money they're getting. That may be a little uncomfortable. It's a conversation about, you know, what your intentions are. What are the documents? Who are the advisors? A lot of my clients, their kids have my contact information, of course. What does mom and dad want? Who should the children call? What should happen with the house? What are the wishes? You know, those types of things. And those conversations can prevent enormous frustration and confusion later. And frankly, sometimes the greatest gift you can give your children isn't money. It's that clarity. Because unfortunately, when you have, we'll call it, it's a stressful situation when folks die. Mm. And when there's that lack of clarity, what ends up happening with siblings is they fight. And that's the last thing anybody wants for their kids.
0: Exactly. Emotions running high. So we've been talking, of course, about this huge national wealth transfer. But ultimately, Chris, this is about individual families.
1: Exactly. The numbers are enormous. But behind every dollar is a person. There's a parent, a grandparent, a family, someone who worked for that money. And now they have a chance to decide how they want their life's work to continue. So if you've never reviewed your wealth transfer plan, I'd encourage you to do it. Let's identify what it is you have. Let's understand where it's going. And let's look for ways to make the transfer as organized and tax efficient as possible for you. Let's make

0: sure your beneficiary designations are coordinated. Let's make sure your retirement strategy and estate strategy aren't working against each other. Let's make sure your family knows what you want, because building wealth is only half the job. The other half is making sure it gets to where you want it to go.
1: So let's talk about the people who have wills, and not everybody does. That's probably another topic of conversation. But let's make this personal, Chris. A lot of people say they have a will. Maybe they've had it for 10 or 15 years. So they think, I'm all set. Is that necessarily true?
0: Not necessarily. And that's one of the biggest things I want people to understand. Having an estate plan isn't the same thing as having an up-to-date estate plan. Your life changes, your family changes, your assets change, your wishes can change, and your estate plan needs to keep up. Much like we talk about your retirement plan or your retirement income plan week in, week out, how it needs to be modified and looked at every year and change as you go through retirement, your estate plan needs to keep up and do the same thing.
1: All right, so this outdated will, perhaps, maybe not, maybe it's all good, but they really should take a look at it again.
0: Yeah, because, 10 years would be a long time, right, not to look at something. And maybe your children were young when you created it. Now they're adults. Maybe one child has gotten married. You have grandchildren now. Maybe there's been a divorce. Maybe a family member has passed away. Maybe you bought another property. Or maybe you sold a business. And maybe your investment accounts have changed dramatically. Hopefully they have. And your estate plan was designed around the circumstances that existed when you created it. And that's why periodic reviews are so important, certainly with your financial advisor, myself, and in coordination with your estate planning attorney.
1: So, Chris, let's go back to something you mentioned earlier and something that a lot of people overlook. Those would be the beneficiary designations.
0: Yeah, I've been talking about this for my entire career. It's huge. People think their will controls everything. It doesn't necessarily. Certain accounts have beneficiary designations that can determine who receives those assets, and that'll supersede the will. So I want clients to look at those designations. You know, who is listed? Is that person still who you want to be listed, right? Maybe you got a divorce and maybe you remarried. Do you have another child you want to add to the beneficiaries? So did your family situation change? I mean, lots of things happen. Sometimes somebody has an old beneficiary designation sitting on an account and they haven't looked at it for 15 or 20 years. And that's a problem waiting to happen. And it's one of the easiest things to review and get corrected. And so one of the things I encourage everybody to do when I meet with them, the first thing we do is review their beneficiaries. So when we're opening new accounts, it's all fresh. And a lot of times we find out, I would say about 70% of the time, the beneficiary we're listing now is not the same that they had on the account that we're transferring in or addressing. So a lot of you out there listening say, oh, it's okay. Do me a favor, just go and check it. And you might find that there's one or two that are not up to date.
1: Here's another interesting question. Chris, I want my children to inherit, but I'm not sure I want them to get it all immediately.
0: Yeah, that's where estate planning becomes much more personal. Maybe you want to provide your children, but also protect the assets at the same time. And maybe you want money available for education or, maybe to help your grandchildren. Maybe you have concerns about how a particular beneficiary would manage their large inheritance. Those situations where the structure of the estate plan matters, I can use myself as an example. At the time when I did it years ago, my kids were young. And, young teenagers and certainly couldn't inherit money and manage it themselves. They weren't even of age yet and had to go to school and all that type of stuff. So I personally structured it. They would receive so much at 25, 30, and 35. And, that would be the situation. Of course, my wife and I are still living, so we don't have to worry about it now. And they're getting up in age and they'll be just fine. But the point is you can structure it almost exactly how you want it. To help protect your family. And then you can change it later, like my wife and I did, as you see how the kids turn out and how the family changes and if you're still around. So, but you can put that protection in early on.
1: So here's a red flag, Chris. What if someone comes to you and says, my will says one thing, but that's not really what I want anymore?
0: And then it's time to address it now. This happens more often than people realize. Maybe they originally intended to divide everything equally, then circumstances have changed. So maybe one child is financially secure and the other one needs more help. Or maybe They want to include a grandchildren here, or maybe they want to leave something to charity. Maybe they want to help their children while they're still alive. The important thing is that your estate plan should reflect your wishes of today, not the wishes you had 10 or 15, 20 years ago when you created it.
1: Well, let's go back to the lifetime gifting idea. Some parents out there say, why wait until I'm gone? I'd rather help my kids now.
0: Yeah, there can be tremendous emotional value in seeing your family benefit from your generosity while you're alive. I totally get that. I mean, you know, helping the kids put an addition on their home or something like that is very gratifying, I'm sure. Maybe you're helping with their education, another one, paying off student loans or sending grandkids to starting a college fund for grandkids. Maybe you're helping your kids start a business, or maybe you're simply giving them a head start. But the first rule is don't compromise your own retirement security. I can't emphasize mm-hmm. that enough. I want to make sure the parent is going to be comfortable for the rest of their lives before start giving away any significant assets. Once we know that, we can discuss whether lifetime giving fits in the broader plan and coordinate with the appropriate tax and legal professionals. Again, you come first here in this situation. I know we're always a parent forever till the day we pass, but you also got to protect yourself, because what's the one thing nobody wants to be is a burden to their children. And sometimes you can actually create that by gifting too early.
1: When it comes to retirement planning, trust matters. Chris is a fiduciary, which means he's committed to putting your best interests first when recommending retirement strategies, annuities, or investment solutions. 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So, Chris, here's a question everybody should probably be asking themselves. If something happened to me tomorrow, would my family know exactly what to do?
0: That's a fantastic question. So they'd want to be able to know where your accounts are, who the advisors they work for, and their phone numbers. So who to contact, who's carrying the more important documents, your will, your trust, that type of thing. What happens to the house? What happens to the retirement accounts? You don't want your spouse or children trying to reconstruct your financial life while they're grieving. What happens here is when you can't grieve until all this is settled, honestly, because you have this back of your mind, this financial thing and uncertainty. So again, organization is part of that wealth transfer. And sometimes the greatest gift you can leave your family is, you know, a real clear roadmap and that the annual checkup, if you will, with regards to this that I can help you with, to make sure that they know exactly what they're supposed to be doing when something happens. The easier it is for them, the better off it's going to be for everybody.
1: So you mentioned the annual checkup. How often should somebody be reviewing all of this?
0: Well, I would say, you know, annually. What we try to do when we're managing accounts and things from a retirement perspective, we're looking at annual meetings to see if things changed in your life with your family, your circumstances, whatever it is. And that applies too to your estate plan. Again, so we're going to look and see if, you know, there's been a marriage, a divorce, birth of a grandchild, death in the family, sale of a business, and other, maybe you inherited money. Anything that may change how we do things, both on an investment side, but certainly on an estate planning side.
1: And if you'd like more information on this pretty heavy subject, it's just about being prepared. 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

0: 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Oh, yeah. 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
1: Welcome to Cape Retirement Radio. I'm Deb Lawler, and I'm with Chris Letang. 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So I want to start with this one, Chris. I'm sure a lot of people have heard about it. I'm just hearing about it myself. It's about this great wealth transfer. America is right in the middle of the largest wealth transfer in our history. But here's the question. Will your family be prepared to receive what you've spent a lifetime building? Well, this week, Chris will be explaining what families should be doing now to prepare and how to potentially reduce unnecessary tax exposure along the way. Hi there, Chris. You've got a big job for us today.
2: Yeah, it sounds like it. How are you doing? You have a big trip coming up.
1: Big trip. Speaking of big wealth transfers, there you go.
2: Yeah, that's right. That's a big wealth transfer.
1: Yeah, big trip, and I'll tell you all about it when I come back. How about that? And I'll send pictures. I will.
2: That sounds good. Okay. I'll just give you a hint. There's a boat and an ocean involved.
1: Few oceans, actually. So we'll be back at it soon, though. We'll be back. All right. Okay, so Chris, we've been talking about building wealth and protecting retirement income all along here and making the money work for you. But today we'll be talking about this phenomenon. It's happening all across the country. It's a massive transfer of wealth from one generation to the next. And people are calling it the great wealth transfer. So what are we talking about here?
2: Well, what we're talking about is an enormous amount of money. Business, real estate, retirement accounts, investments, and other assets moving from one generation to another. And it's not something that's going to happen on a particular day. It's already happening. It's been happening. But we're seeing parents transferring assets to children, grandparents helping grandchildren, spouses inheriting from one another, and families selling businesses. And eventually, enormous amounts of accumulated wealth will move from baby boomers in older generations to Gen X, which is me, millennials and younger generations. One estimate from Sorelli Projects roughly estimates about $126 trillion in wealth transfers through 2048. And that's an extraordinary number. I mean, you can't even think about that number. It's so big.
1: No, you can't.
2: But here's what I think is more important for our listeners. You don't have to be a billionaire for this to affect you. You may have a home, retirement accounts, investments, a business. Life insurance is a big one as part of a wealth transfer, real estate, cash. And you may have spent 30 or 40 years building it. The question becomes, what happens to all of it when you're no longer here?
1: So let's start with the obvious question, Chris. Who is actually transferring all this money?
2: Well, primarily it's the older generations. I mean, especially the baby boomers and those who came before them. And what makes this interesting is that a lot of wealth wasn't inherited by them. They built it themselves. They'd worked for it. They bought homes. They started businesses. They contributed to their own retirement accounts. They've invested. They've saved. And now they're reaching that stage of life where they're thinking about what happens to it next. And the next generation becomes the beneficiary usually. And that's where planning becomes incredibly important, because accumulating wealth and transferring wealth are two completely different exercises.
1: So here's something from a listener. He asks, Chris, I've already told my children that they are getting everything. So why do I need to do anything else?
2: Because telling somebody what you want isn't necessarily the same thing as creating an effective plan to accomplish it. That's one of the biggest misconceptions. You can have the best intentions in the world and still create complications for your family down the road when this transfer actually happens. So we want to know, what assets are you leaving specifically? Who specifically is receiving them? When they're going to receive them? How those assets are going to be titled? Who are the beneficiaries? What happens if one of your children dies before you? What happens if you become incapacitated? And what are the potential tax consequences on this transfer? Those are all very different questions from simply saying my kids get everything.
1: Speaking of taxes, here's another question. How do I keep the government from taking a big chunk of what I've spent my life building?
2: Yeah, I would phrase that slightly differently, Deb. The goal is to understand the tax rules and look for legitimate opportunities to minimize unnecessary tax exposure. Estate and gift taxes are only a part of the conversation. We also have to think about income taxes, capital gains tax, retirement accounts, and how different assets transfer. And that's why estate planning can't happen in isolation. We're looking at the entire financial picture for you. Then when appropriate, we are coordinating with the client's estate planning attorney and tax professional. My role is to help make sure the financial strategy supports your overall estate plan.
1: So here's a good question, Chris. Should I give my kids some of that inheritance now while I'm still alive?
2: That's a very personal decision. And there could be good reasons to make gifts during your lifetime, of course. Maybe you want to see your children benefit from the money now while you're alive. A lot of people do that. Maybe you want to help them with buying a home. Maybe it's helping with education or education for grandchildren. I see that a lot. Maybe you're transferring assets as part of a broader estate planning strategy that you formulated with your attorney. But the first question I'd ask is, can you afford to make the gift without compromising your own retirement? And that's critical. Mm-hmm. I don't want someone giving away money today and then discovering 10 years from now that they need that money back for themselves. That's obviously not the ideal situation. Your retirement security comes first. That's really number one, and what I try to emphasize when I meet with people. And then we can look at whether lifetime gifting makes sense after that.
1: Well, let's face it, a lot of people's biggest asset is their home. So how does that fit into the wealth transfer conversation?
2: Well, it's a huge part of the conversation. For many families, the home represents decades of appreciation and a significant portion of their net worth. So we need to understand what happens to that property. Who's going to receive it? Is it being sold? Is one child keeping it if you have multiple kids in the family? Are several children inheriting it together? And what happens if they disagree? Mm-hmm. I mean, that happens mm-hmm. a lot, believe it or mm-hmm. not. And what are the tax implications? And how does the property fit with the rest of the estate? These are the conversations you want to have while everyone is healthy and sitting around the same table, not after death when emotions are running high. Again, we want to plan in advance for all of these types of situations.
1: Another big one can be someone's IRA or other retirement accounts.
2: Yeah, that's another area where people need to be very careful. Retirement accounts aren't necessarily treated the same way as other assets. There are beneficiary rules and distribution requirements that need to be considered no matter what you do. So when we're doing a wealth transfer review, I want to know what retirement accounts exist. Who are the beneficiaries of those accounts? Are those designations current? Meaning, we do a beneficiary review with people. Are those who you intend to? We talked about, I want to leave it to my kids. Well, you might have a beneficiary. You listed your parents years ago when you started a 401k and you weren't married. That's a simple example, and you just never change it. So those are the types of things we'd review. Also, what happens to the account when the owner dies? And what are the potential tax consequences for the person receiving it? So the beneficiary designation is incredibly important, and you can have a beautiful written estate plan, but beneficiary designations on certain accounts can play a major role in determining who receives those assets. And that's why we review the documents and coordinate with the appropriate legal and tax professionals with you.
1: So here's one I'm sure you've run into, Chris. Someone might say to you, my children are wonderful people, but they are not necessarily great with money. So what can I do?
2: That's actually a very important estate planning question, because leaving someone a large amount of money doesn't automatically mean they're prepared to manage it. Maybe one child is financially sophisticated and the other one isn't. Maybe one has a successful business and the other one struggles financially. Maybe there are concerns about a child's marriage, creditors, or other circumstances. These are conversations to have with an estate planning attorney, and the financial plan can be coordinated within the legal structure. And the objective is to transfer wealth in a way that reflects the family's wishes, not simply to write a check and hope everything works out. That would be completely irresponsible in my view.
1: Chris is a fiduciary, and that means he is legally obligated to always act in your best interests, especially when it comes to retirement planning, income strategies, annuities, and investment decisions. You can get more information at CapeRetirementWealthAdvisors.com and Chris's number, 508-659-5849. Here's an important one, Chris, because someone listening might be saying, I'm not wealthy, so this isn't really about me.

0: I disagree. You don't have to have tens of millions of dollars to need an estate plan. If you own a home, if you have retirement accounts, have investments, have life insurance, or simply have a family you'd like to protect, you have an estate. And the question isn't, am I wealthy enough to need a plan? The question is, do I care what happens to the things I work for after I die? And most people would say yes to that question.
1: So when should someone start this process?
0: Before they think they need to, actually. That would be my answer. I mean, don't wait till you're sick. Don't wait until a parent passes away. And don't wait until there's a family dispute. Don't wait until you're sitting across from an attorney trying to figure everything out during a crisis situation, of course. Start while you're healthy, if you can. Start while you can make decisions. And start while you can have the conversations with your family. The earlier you start, the more options you potentially have, more taxes you're likely to save, more control you're going to have after your death. And the easier that transition is going to be for everyone involved and less stress upon your family.
1: So let's get to the nitty gritty here. Someone comes in and says, I want to make sure that what I've built gets to my children as efficiently as possible. So what do you actually do?
0: 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I want to know what you own, your house, your investments, retirement accounts, business insurance, cash, real estate, everything. 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Then we identify potential tax and financial issues. 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
0: Boy, there's a lot to think about with this great wealth transfer. It's quite an interesting topic.
1: I actually love the topic because it's something that a lot of people fail to do. I can tell you now that people I see coming in their 50s and 60s, are really on top of doing it because what happened is their parents hadn't done a lot of this. Maybe they end up in nursing homes or different situations and they're coming in and they're like, we don't want this for our kids. We want to make sure that everything's kind of set forth. So good for them for doing that. But, you know, people don't like going to a lawyer like they don't like going to a dentist. So, but if you come in and talk to me, I'll be able to point out to you exactly what it is you should be addressing. And I can refer you to an attorney who I think is pretty easy to work with here locally to give you some ideas of what you need to do. So if you've been thinking about it, just haven't done it, give me a call and I can work with you on it and give you some ideas. So I want to thank Deb for your time this week and thank everyone for listening. We'll talk to you next week.
3: 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Individuals should consult with a professional specializing in the fields of tax, legal, accounting, or investments regarding the applicability of this information for their situation. 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

0: or assets will be traded or liquidated the same day the wealth card value is reached due to time of day and or market restrictions. Wealth card is not responsible for any tax implications that may result due to the liquidation or trading of holdings. 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
1: ABC News, I'm Wayne Cabot. Diesel hit $6 a gallon today, highest ever, increasing the cost of all shipping. Regular at $4.27, and now Iran may have more control of shipping. Houthi rebels have seized control of a port on the Red Sea today. Iran, meantime, apparently is rebuilding its ballistic missiles, says a U.S. official, at underground sites. A court today blocked President Trump from changing mail-in ballots so close to the election. And the Supreme Court showed the show-me state which voting map it can use, the original one in Missouri, not the Trump-backed one.
2: The decision likely ends the legal whiplash over Missouri's map 2 months to Election Day and hands Democrats a small victory in the nationwide mid-decade redistricting war.
1: ABC's Peter Haralambos. Democrats say President Trump's promise of $5,000 to Americans if Republicans win is a bribe. Trump saying tonight that he doesn't need Congress's approval to pay that out. This is ABC News. Two Delta flights have had pressurization issues in the past few days. Today, a Delta flight had to return to JFK Airport in New York when the pilot reported that oxygen masks dropped and one passenger's ears were bleeding. Another Delta flight performed a rapid descent and diverted to

0: Las Vegas on Sunday after an oxygen mask dropped there as well. The FAA is investigating both of those incidents. Americans who are too young to remember 9/11 don't know of a world where everyone was together, well, at least for a while. At a 9/11 ceremony today in New York, Chuck Schumer, then a freshman senator, wished we could share that feeling again.
1: I pray that the same sense of common purpose that infused this city and this nation after we were attacked will again be possible.
0: 100 million Americans weren't alive when America came under attack 25 years ago tomorrow. Wayne Cabot, ABC News.
2: Good evening. Yeah, we started with lots of humidity, and then the wind picked up and shifted, now coming in from the northwest. Overnight, turning more comfortable, a fair sky, the low 59. And that Canadian air moving in stages. Good deal of sunshine, low humidity, the high 75. Friday night, you're going to want to grab the jacket or sweater heading outdoors. Clear, chilly, the low 49, 59 in Boston. Again, Saturday will start with a real fall feel early. Sunshine, a few wispy clouds. In the mid-70s, a light sea breeze right along the coast. Sunday, more clouds moving in, and with the humidity returning, there'll be a shower by the middle of the day into the afternoon, high 73 to 77. For WATD, I'm meteorologist Rob Gilman.
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4: Welcome, welcome, welcome, everybody. Greg Brasso, your host of Veterans Voice Radio. Tonight is a night to mark down. It's the last night that the sun goes down after 7 o'clock. It goes down before 7 o'clock and gets worse and worse and worse. I'm staying in.
5: Going back to the dark caves.
4: We're going in. We're going in. So get the kerosene lanterns ready and start chopping wood because it's going to be a long, cold winter. Although I did hear on some weather guy, and I'm going to believe him. I don't know who he was. He said that because there's an El Nino or Nino out weather that out in
5: west.
4: We're going to have a mild winter. So I'm going to go with that.
5: Fingers crossed.
4: Yeah, I'm going to go
5: Not
4: with
5: like
4: that.
5: Last year.
4: Oh, God. I'm still chopping wood. To get by, but welcome everybody. Welcome Jenny, and thanks for coming in, Wolfie. A successful food drive was had today.
6: Yeah, it really was, and thank you to Greg because the South Shore Pet Pantry bailed out on us. So Greg went up and bought the cat and dog food to bail us out. So actually, we need people or organizations to donate. I just thought on the way down, everybody's cats and dogs are so annoyingly picky, so everybody has to have a house full of food that their cat and dogs won't eat.
4: Yeah.
5: Greg, you're right.
6: We need that food for you.
4: And you don't need to wrap it up fancy, just drop it off here at the studio. Yeah, I put everything in a 1 gallon Ziploc bag, and I put a couple of big scoops of dog food and cat food, and we do the best we can, but we now have none. I don't think there was any left over today,
6: No, nothing left over. No food, no anything left over.
4: Yeah.
6: So what we have to pitch is that people need to chip in, especially organizations. If it's a flavor that the animals don't like, but the individuals too, you know what? They got to have plenty of food that the dogs and cats don't eat. Or it's starting to get a little.
4: And if there's any managers of any pet food supply customers, we will certainly not only thank you for any donations that you might have of ripped bags or torn bags or dented cans. We'll give you a spot in the radio show.
6: Oh, yeah.
4: And we'll talk about you every month as being one of the key contributors of supporting us in our pet food pantry efforts. Because, Wolfie, we gotta pick it up because there's nothing there.
6: What do you think? A quarter of the people have pets. I'm going to say a quarter of the
4: people,
6: if not half.
4: Yeah.
6: Really. They come through. So And the next thing is we were 100% out of food and almost no cars by 9:30.
4: So it was amazing.
5: Wow.
6: 9:30, the cars were lined up absolutely.
4: I was here 7:45. I was the only person here.
6: Yeah.
4: There was one guy that came in with the green shirt on. He was one of the goon squads.
6: Yeah.
4: But there was nobody, none of the other goon squad members were here, but there were already 5 cars lined up.
6: Yeah.
4: 7:45.
6: Yeah.
5: Wow. And so you guys used to start this at 10,
4: at noontime,
5: wasn't it?
4: Noontime. It used to go 12 to 2.
6: Yeah, we went back a half hour every. So everyone absolutely has to be in line by 9 o'clock in the morning now. I guess by 8:30 everybody started to line up. And we were all absolutely done. No one left. We actually had a few cookies in the car. A good friend of ours from Marshfield came late. Who's been doing it his whole life? And he knows us. What are you doing? So I gave him private stock. He got some of the private stock.
4: Okay.
6: Of all the cookies. Nothing healthy. He got junk food.
4: Have you got anything that we can pass out on the Veterans Voice table Sunday? Or is that forbidden because we can't?
6: We actually can't because it's right next to Lucky Lemons.
4: Yeah.
6: So, and the DCR won't let us do it in the permits and stuff, so no. So you actually have to be healthy.
4: Yeah.
6: Just get a snack right there. Support them. They support us.
4: Yeah.
6: And they're very nice.
4: It's too bad they're tucked in the other side of the building.
6: Yeah, it's weird, isn't it?
4: They'd do double the business if they were facing us.
5: Too bad they didn't have windows on both sides. I know exactly where that is, and they only have windows on the ocean side.
4: Yeah.
5: It's too bad they didn't have.
6: Yeah, that's a good point. That makes it. So actually what we're talking about is the car show that we sponsor, and it's the Nantasket Beach Car Show. It's this Sunday, which is the 13th of September. And the cars register online at NantasketBeachCarShow.com. And Greg's going to be running the Veteran Voice Resource Fair. So we'll have the Gold Star Wives are going to be there.
4: Yep. Carolyn Mason Wally.
6: Yeah, Carolyn will be there.
4: And that's all we need.
6: That's all.
4: between them.
6: And we forgot to ask Nick Charette.
4: So He's
6: going to strangle me when he finds out I forgot. So I'll ask him tomorrow.
4: Yeah.
6: Because he loves to come to stuff like that because he really has a lot of resources that they recommend.
4: I think Nick has some special characteristics that make him a very desirable.
6: He's charismatic.
4: Within the veterans community.
6: Yeah.
4: He's out, he's working, he helped organize with Dave Henker, he helped organize the Marshfield Veterans Day. There was a big success, and we had about 20 tables there, and a whole bunch of veterans showed up. But Nick is, and he's been around. He was with Veterans Upward Bound, like me.
6: Wasn't he the school, the colleges, too?
4: Suffolk University, Veterans Upper Bound.
6: Oh, that's Upward Bound.
4: Yeah.
6: See, that proves I didn't go to Suffolk.
4: Yeah. Veterans Upward Bound, for those of you who... I worked there for 2 years and didn't know what it was. But what it is a chance for veterans that want to return to school that maybe haven't been to school in 5 or 10 or 15 or 20 years and they're somewhat scared. They've been on the battlefield, they've been facing death, they've been doing dodging bullets, but the thought of going back to college and being with a bunch of young hippies that really don't understand them and the veterans are kind of looked as different, I think, within the college community. Nick's paid his dues and now he's with the EOVS and he's doing a lot of organizational work that needs to be done, and nobody did it before.
6: And what he did and what Greg set the culture for here and that he's doing and the school is still doing because some of the kids came in, is they don't just sign you up at school. They walk you through it. They take care of the social problems and all the situations that go with it. They just don't hang out to dry.
4: And then they follow up afterwards and make sure. So they'll help you fill out and advise you of your GI Bill benefits. Because, man, we've been doing this for 14 years. I can hardly explain them now, except the vets go to free school sometimes, and sometimes they can give their kids away sometimes. But when we have the experts
6: on... Ray Fontaine was just telling us. Ray went to some schools and classes, and he had some boy, listen to Greg and I talk about it like we know what we're talking about. The veterans that have the school benefits, if they don't use all of them up, they can pass it to their kids. That's, Ray just passed it to his kids.
4: Then, well,

0: He gets a ding dong for a fact. That was a true factoid, I think.
1: Oh my gosh,
0: Larry, mark down tonight in your list of things in your diary tonight. Wolfie got a factoid right.
1: He's looking it up.
2: He doesn't believe it.
1: It was dead air time.
0: Oh God!
1: It's not the air time that's dead. It's my head that's dead.
0: That's all right, Wolfie.
1: But if you come to the car show and you see Greg and the whole crew, they'll actually explain intelligently a lot of the services, as we like to say on the show, that you earned and deserve the services.
0: Yeah.
1: And the,
0: and it's a nice, options. Just easy way just to chit-chat, and it's a great atmosphere. What time does the show kick off?
1: Yeah, the show starts at 9 o'clock in the morning. I run it, and I have to read what it is. And the show cars get there 7:38. Some of those nuts absolutely sleep in the parking lot all night. They're such characters.
0: I'm glad you're starting it at 9 o'clock.
1: Yeah.
0: Because as an exhibitor, I get there 2 hours early. So yeah. I'll get 7 o'clock is early. But, last year was 6 a.m. But we did it. We made it.
1: So we don't have to do that now. The show starts at 9 o'clock. The show, because the nuts get there really early, but 8 o'clock is plenty. And there's hundreds and hundreds of cars of every class. And Kim gives out the first place trophies are made for car parts. So the motorcycle trophy is made out of car parts from motorcycles. The electric cars, what the hell I'm talking about? The electric cars are made out of electric car parts. The Kim and the Greg and I don't know what it is, but everybody else knows, so they're really thrilled to get them. It's really exciting. And there's about 25 categories.
0: And is Marilyn going to make an appearance this year?
1: Yes.
0: At
1: 11 o'clock.
0: It's too bad we didn't invite Paul Revere.
1: Ooh. But the militia's going to be there.
0: Paul Revere's going to be. We're going to speak of this. He's going to be returning to the Suffolk Resolves Day at in Canton Avenue in Milton. The Milton Historical Society is bringing Paul Revere to reenact some of his experiences, and he's quite a talker.
1: He's good. Yeah, he's interesting to listen to.
0: He's really interesting. Yeah. He's really interesting.
1: He's fun with that. So at 11 o'clock, Digger Odell has his big old caddy that must be a 60-something caddy. Put the roof down. Ellie dresses up like Marilyn Monroe. She really plays the part.
0: She sits in the back thing waving to everybody.
1: And all the old guys are taking pictures, and everyone's running alongside. So we have a motorcycle escort. Ray Fontaine will be there. Jerry McLaughlin will be there. Some of the Cohasset.
0: Wolfie, you're talking about Ray Fontaine. Nobody knows who the hell these people are.
1: He's a goon squad.
0: Yeah, well, you know, you might as well just open a phone book and read some names that would mean as much to people. But you get a lot of volunteers helping you out at the auto show?
1: Yes, because we park each category. There's about 20 categories. We have each in a spot. So we have one person to park each car in each spot. The Corvettes is a category, and the, I don't know what the hell.
0: The electric cars.
1: Yeah, they're a separate category.
0: Yeah.
1: And so each one of those groups. But my favorite part of the whole thing is at 10:30, 500 cars start their engines at the same time.
0: You're going
1: to
0: do it at 10:30?
1: 10:30.
0: That's good, because you'll have a good amount of people there.
1: Yeah.
0: To enjoy it, you know?
1: So we wave some checkered flags, and the DJ counts down, and then the militia, they go, ladies and gentlemen, start your engines, and they count down 10, 9, 8, they wave, and then the militia fires the guns, and everyone, and there's some race cars there with no muffler, there's some motorcycles there.
0: Yeah.
1: The seagulls are putting their wings over their ears. That's my favorite part of the whole show. Jeez, that's fun.
0: It's a great time, and the weather's supposed to be very cooperative. But, Larry, why don't we take a break here, take the first break for the evening, and we'll come back after these messages with some more. Maybe we'll get another factoid out of Wolfie.
1: That's it.
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5: Larry's imitation of Dr. Cool tonight, while we're all sweating away because we're on an early sabbatical from AC. I think I think we used all that we could get. So
6: we used it up.
5: But I think we're supposed to have somebody call in tonight who is going to be. Who has been from the Yarmouth?
7: The wall,
5: the moving wall. It's coming to Yarmouth. I think it's the 17th, 18th, 19th, and 20th. So it's the traveling Vietnam wall. They do a great job of putting it together. It'll be open 24 hours a day for the 3 days it's there. It'll be manned and womaned around the clock. So if those of you who want to go and visit the wall and a little peace and quiet, and if you want to go at 1 o'clock, 2 o'clock in the morning, we'll have Dan McCready meet you there and cook you breakfast. And we'll see whatever.
7: That wall is really a big deal. Greg had us part of that when it came to Weymouth.
5: Yeah, yes. Yeah.
7: And they actually need, and I assume she's going to pitch it. It was like 50 gigantic panels in miles of metal that you had to put together like an Erecta set.
5: Yeah.
7: That thing doesn't put itself up.
5: I think they had about 50 volunteers help us.
7: And it was a lot of work.
6: Yeah. They had around-the-clock helpers because people, they had to have security for that, if I remember correctly.
5: And
6: too.
5: It poured just before we were there. And we sent Wolfie out in the mud puddles to plug the electricity.
7: I had water up to my knees.
6: That's what's wrong with you.
7: Best my hair ever looked.
5: We set an all-time record in our two-hour show.
7: 17?
5: We interviewed 17 people. Wolfie was out in the audience. Come on, get up here. And it was everybody, the who's who of the veterans community. Yeah. And
7: it was moving. Everybody was moved. It wasn't, it's not just a passing exhibit. You walk by and go, hey, that was great. Let's get something to eat. It's really moving. It's really, there's a trailer that has pictures and artifacts and documentation and writing.
5: Yeah.
7: And when you walk through that's not a fun house. That's
5: no.
7: That's not the fun house. It really brings it all
6: it
7: to
6: is,
7: you. And then you
6: moving,
7: see each name.
6: Right.
7: And there's a system where you can find the names. I don't recall how it is. And so
5: it's
7: you look at
5: it's called a computer, Whoopi.
7: Clearly, I didn't find any of my friends.

0: And you can sketch their names. They take it and they do a rubbing of the name.
1: Well, you can rub the name on the wall, because you can do that in Washington.
0: Yeah.
1: And they've constructed this wall so that that can be done. But also, Justin's wall down in Fall River is a full-time, permanent, 80% replica, one of only three in the country, of the Vietnam Veterans Wall with all 58,000 plus names on it. And I think they're going to start to add some other categories. You know, because like the Donners. You know, like the two Donners, their husbands died, you know, as a direct result from Agent Orange, from the Vietnam War, and they didn't die in combat, but they might as well have. They had to go to combat for their own lives.
0: And the crew, too, you know, it's a tough line to draw, and it's, you know, it's hard to get into the fight, but they were, unfortunately, a lot of people who were medevaced out.
1: Yeah.
0: And they died out of Vietnam, and probably not back home. I guess some died
1: back
0: home.
1: Geez, that's a good question. I wonder if they're included.
0: No, they're not on the wall.
1: They're not on the wall. Because they died in Germany or wherever.
0: Yeah, there was a place in the area that they went. I can't remember, the Philippines or something. There was some hospitals not far away.
1: Yeah.
0: And they went to that, and then plenty of the crew came home. Because we used to do Christmas Eve with them. That's what we always talk about, Kim and I and Dad, when we were all doing Christmas Eve. They were Vietnam vets coming into that as we were getting older in the West Roxby Hospital.
1: Yeah.
0: They weren't so good, oy.
1: Yeah, yeah. Yeah, well, and do you want to mention a couple of words about the experience of the weekend, last weekend at the Brockton VA Hospital?
0: Oh, my gosh. Thank you, Greg. That was the veteran
1: voice.
0: What was?
1: Fabric.
0: We go about a half a dozen. Jeez, we're terrible. We can't do our own fabric. Brockton VA Hospital, Labor Day. So we go about a half, four or five times a year, and we do a picnic. We do a cookout. We bring a trailer of snacks and food, and Kim, that's what some of the gift cards get when she'll miss stuff. We need the gift cards. So she gets toiletries and clothes.
1: Lots of things that don't, that the vets need. And these are long-term care vets.
0: Oh, boy, no one's going home.
1: They're all home. So they got, you know, some fancy wheelchairs and you know, there's some tough stories there. But there was a lot of smiles.
0: Oh, my God.
1: You know, while we were there Saturday, it was smiles galore.
0: We brought the Whoever Shows Up band. They get everybody singing. They get them spinning the wheelchairs around, dancing.
2: Awesome.
0: And one of the guys from Maine, who absolutely has no moving parts, he had one of the trucks on his lap. And I said, are you going to give that to your grandkids? He had a couple of them.
1: Oh, the Hess trucks?
0: Yeah.
1: Yeah.
0: So
1: somebody who some of you got them somewhere?
0: Yeah. No. The Hanover VSO, Terry.
1: Oh, okay. Really?
0: Terry had some stuff. He had some, and he said,
1: nice.
0: I don't want to wait till Christmas. Do you have a use for it? I said, oh, yeah, we bring it to Brockton. I was going to say they give the toys to their kids and the grandkids when they show up.
1: Remember 6 years ago, Wolfie, when you said, they won't let us in. I called the people.
0: Yeah.
1: Remember, they wouldn't let us in,
0: Yeah.
1: Now, all of a sudden, they're calling you 2 months in advance.
0: Yeah.
1: Hey, you're coming in again. You're coming in Labor Day. You're coming in Thanksgiving.
0: Yeah.
1: What are you doing Christmas? Now you're in three or four times a year.
0: Yeah, yeah. So,
2: you know, Wolfie, you made me think of something. Just a few minutes ago, you mentioned about adding something to the wall for the people that died as a result. Vietnam.
0: Yes, yes.
2: So, and I remember when I was in Vietnam.
1: Yeah.
2: God.
1: Yeah.
2: I'm not that old. When I was down in Washington, D.C. for our conference with Volunteers of America, I remembered seeing something that said that. And there is a plaque that says, in memory of the men and women who served in the Vietnam and later died as a result of their service, we honor and remember their sacrifice.
0: Oh, that's
2: and
0: nice.
2: And this is a picture.
0: Oh,
2: I can't show
0: job.
2: Everybody.
1: Oh, very
2: but
1: nice.
2: There is one there.
1: It looks like it's a black stone with gold embossed lettering.
2: It's to the right of the Vietnam Wall.
1: Okay. It's right on the Vietnam Wall.
2: It's right in that area,
1: nice.
2: But it's to the right of it.
1: Nice,
2: but
1: because
2: there is one there.
1: I mean,
0: that's
1: that was
0: nice.
1: A horror. I don't think that World War I or World War II had as many deaths attributed directly to non-combat. You know, they were combat veterans, but they didn't die from wounds in combat. They died from Agent Orange.
2: Right.
0: Yeah.
1: Boy, there's just so many things you can, you know, falling down the rabbit hole in that.
0: Boy, and when you go to the Brockton VA, you see what the outcome of a lot of those events are. So we were just saying about the truck from Terry O'Keefe. And I'm teasing the hell out of everybody, telling him you're old, too old to play with it. Poor guy moved his wheelchair with his mouth, you know,
1: belonging to it.
0: So I'm giving him hell. And he said, no, he's grabbing a few things. They're building a train set in a little city and stuff, so the trucks aren't going to go to the grandkids. They're going to go to, like, the rec area.
1: Wow.
0: And they're building, like, a little city.
1: Nice.
0: Jeez, I was just running around jumping them down. I was so happy that they can use the stuff.
1: Gee, I wonder if that's something that we should get him back off and get your friend with the trains.
2: From the fair, Dave.
1: Do you know his number by any chance?
2: I do.
1: Wouldn't it be nice to talk about that later? Because what a great vocation for the vets to set up.
0: Yeah, they were having a ball doing it. He was just smiling, laughing. I said, what are you laughing about, you knucklehead? My cooking?
1: Yeah.
0: He goes, yeah, you're cooking. Get over here.
1: Yeah.
2: That would be a great idea.
0: Isn't that wonderful?
1: Yeah.
2: We can connect Dave with them or find out, you know, maybe Dave might be able to have something donated to the hospital.
0: And if people also have a garden, a working garden, and a working greenhouse, and a little fish pond and stuff, if people, like, I know the Red Cross crew helps with that.
1: Yeah, I was involved with the greenhouse program. It's not very active anymore.
0: A little bit now. They brought it up a tiny bit.
1: Yeah?
0: Yeah, so if a few people want to help out there, call Greg Collins, so we'll put them to work there. Because Red Cross stepped in to help out
1: the
0: green team. Yeah, they just started to build it back up. So that's wonderful. And anyone wants to join us, we go Labor Day and Memorial Day and the week, you know, all
1: those holidays. So we just went Labor Day. Yeah. When's the next time in? Christmas?
2: Christmas.
0: Yeah. Yeah, we
1: don't go in Thanksgiving, do you?
0: No, we do our 1,600 meals.
1: Daddy's.
0: But she just asked me for something else. I forget what she asked me for. I absolutely don't remember.
1: That's good.
0: It was a long time ago.
1: One factoid in, one factoid out.
0: Yeah, so we're even now.
1: You can't have two factoids tonight.
0: Everybody's even.
1: Can't have two in the same night. But on the line right now is a good friend of ours, Kenny, and we're going to come back to him after the second break, after this break. So why don't you take it away, Lair, and we'll be back after these messages for the second half of tonight's show. Take it away, please, Lair.
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1: Welcome back, everybody. Greg Brasso, your host of Veterans Voice Radio. And before we get to our caller, Ken, we'd like to pause. The Milton Historical Society will be holding an event on Sunday to commemorate the signing of a document that played a giant role in America's march to independence. WATD's Dan McCready has this preview.
10: The Society's curator, Diane Ralph, tells WATD News they will be highlighting the signing of the Suffolk Resolves.
11: We're commemorating the 1774 signing of the Suffolk Resolves here at the Suffolk Resolves House by welcoming Paul Revere, portrayed by Michael LePage, to be here from 1 to 3 p.m. to talk with visitors about his ride to Philadelphia to deliver the Suffolk Resolves to John Adams and the Continental Congress. Once those resolves were there, Congress adopted them, and when news of that arrived in Great Britain, the Parliament and the King called it treason, and soon after the King declared Massachusetts legally in rebellion, another step along the way to war.
10: Ralph says they want to bring more attention to this often unknown piece of history.
11: The impact in England is very much overlooked, even when the resolves are discussed. And it really was a major step on the way to war, physical military conflict breaking out. And it is not well known. Paul Revere's ride to Philadelphia to deliver them is overshadowed greatly by his very important midnight ride on that came later on April 19th. But he got the Suffolk Resolves to Congress really just in time for them to have an impact there. And the fact that all of the colonies meeting approved of these resolves was very important and really had a very negative impact in some ways, I guess you would say, on England's view of the colonies.
10: The Suffolk Resolves open house will take place from 1 to 3 p.m. at the Suffolk Resolves House at 130 Canton Avenue in Milton. The event is free and open to the public. Dan McCready, WATD News.
1: Thanks for playing that, Larry. I went to visit and had the pleasure of meeting Mr. Revere a couple of months ago before our festival. And he is a really engaging character. And with this 250th anniversary, our birthday, he's such a historical figure, and he plays the role spectacularly. So if you have the time, that's at 1370 Canton Ave in Milton, from 1 to 3 o'clock, and believe me, you'll be really entertained. And if you have some children that are active in history, boy, bring the kids down to meet.
0: Gee, that's a smart
1: to meet Paul Revere.
0: That's
1: what a thrill!
0: Third smart thing you just said today. We should quit. We're going to leave.
1: Yeah,
0: now.
1: That's it.
0: Good
1: a fact, everybody. And a smart thing. That's it.
0: Bring
1: that's
0: your
1: all we
0: kids
1: got.
0: To bring history to life. Absolutely, that's brilliant.
1: I wish that we knew more about this in advance, but we're good friends now with Mr. Revere, and we'll be publicizing his touring events as he's getting ready to spread the word, which he will do so well. And now, on the line, we have Kenny Medeiros. Is a good friend, as we are all know him from the gang that brings the Huey helicopter to all our festivals. Kenny, are you out there?
12: Yes, I am, Greg, and I want to thank Jenny Wolfie and you for having me on the show tonight.
1: Oh, it's our pleasure, Kenny. We really have lost a dear friend, and I wonder if you could say a couple of words about the passing of our good friend Mike.
12: Right. Well, this Sunday, the Huey crew, and not only the Huey crew, the whole country, for that matter. We lost a true patriot, Mike Burke. Mike was a member of the helicopter crew. He lived in Marshfield. Give you a little background on Mike. He was a teacher, I believe, for some 34 years. And he taught some young students that they were challenged. He also participated in a lot of community affairs concerning veterans, Vietnam vets.

0: from what I'm told, Mike entered the Army in 1966, and in May of 1966, he was sent and served to Vietnam, and he was there until May of 1967. He landed in Cameron Bay, and then he went to Cu Chi base camp, where he was assigned to the 25th Infantry Division. He worked with soldiers there on the 25th Engineering Battalion. I believe Mike was also assigned, and this is ironic because this evening you mentioned several times about helping dogs and animals. Well, Mike, he was assigned to the 4th Medical Veterinary Detachment.
1: Imagine that.
0: And, yep. And one of the things he solved was the scout dog's health problem.
1: Really?
0: And he worked with the 4th Medical scout dog handlers to try to give these dogs better health and help them condition to the hot climates that they were working in.
1: Wow. Wow. Wow. And tell us, Kenny, what drove him to be involved with the Huey? And can you talk about the beginning of the Huey, maybe? And what is the Huey?
0: Sure. Okay, the Huey is the helicopter back in the Vietnam era that was like what you use your everyday car to get around in. The Huey was used to bring us supplies, obviously, take out our wounded, bring out everything we needed, helped all the combat soldiers get to their destinations, getting them in and out. That was the workhorse of the Vietnam War. And obviously, it was used as a medevac to take our wounded out and also our dead.
1: The bravest of the brave had to be those helicopter pilots because...
0: That's correct.
1: Because I've seen the Huey that you bring, and the skin is not armored-piercing steel. It's a little canvas that barely stops a cold breeze. So they were just in.
0: That's correct. They'd fly in, and they even under heavy enemy fire, they did what they had to do. And fortunately, these men had so much courage to get us in and out of our conditions that we were in. But also, when we take that helicopter to parade, you can see the faces on some of the older Vietnam veterans along the parade route, and they just get into tears because they know what that helicopter did back in the Vietnam era. And it was built about 15 years ago. And then for the Plymouth Thanksgiving Day Parade, one of the people that worked on it a lot was Ollie DeMacedo, Jack Flagg, myself, and a lot of other veterans at the time.
2: And Harry Titus was the artist that created that.
0: That's correct. I was getting to that. Harry was the, it was his dream. He's the one that started it all in his shop. He had a sign shop, and him and his personnel started it. It was taken to North Plymouth in a warehouse where it was continued to be built by Jack Flagg, mainly. And then it was for the Thanksgiving Day Parade, and then after that it was put in storage, and a bunch of us Vietnam veterans took it out, and we've been having it on the road now for about, I want to say, 7-8 years.
1: Wow.
0: We kept it maintained.
1: Yep, yep.
0: And obviously Harry's been involved with it the whole time.
1: Yeah.
0: But getting back to Mike Burke being involved, he got involved a couple, 3 years ago, and it seemed like every 2 or 3 years we had a they get a new president or vice president, somebody to take over the reins. Well, several years ago, Mike took over, and he was the, let's say, the guy that put everything together.
1: He was the glue.
0: Yeah, he was the coordinator, and he put everything together, scheduled all the events, things of that nature. I mean, he worked real hard at it. It was his passion. And he really enjoyed it and did a great job.
1: And you bring a tremendous amount of smiles to the faces of all the veterans that attend our festival. You're the highlight of our Quincy Festival. You're there to greet everybody. We got you in the after a couple of years of trying to find the right spot for you. I think we ended up with a terrific spot, and now you're in the front line with everybody as the Hueys were. So we're gonna miss him, Kenny. But I hope that you continue his mission.
0: We will. All the fellows, you know, we had a meeting already several times, and unfortunately, we've had to do some cancellations with respect to Mike. But it will continue on. His name will be put on that helicopter door, and he'll never be forgotten for everything he's done for that helicopter and all the guys and everything else he's done. He was a true patriot.
2: Yeah, he was really terrific. We had some fun together, and Karen, Paulette, and Lisa were just saying that they honored him with one of the quilts. What was that, last week?
1: Nice. Yeah, the honor quilts.
2: The honor quilts. And then Karen also texts in that there's some memories in front of that. But I want to leave everyone more happy thing than sad things. And, you know, we've been involved with the Huey, and they call them the Band of Brothers. I call them the Band of Characters.
1: Yes, yeah.
2: So we really have some fun together.
0: You know, it's a sad thing, but I'll tell you what Mike went doing his passion, and absolutely. I don't know if you know the particulars. I know his family is listening this evening, but he passed right next to the helicopter.
1: Wow.
0: And it couldn't have been just, you couldn't have planned that any better.
1: A fitting tribute to someone that gave his life with so many things. You know, as a special ed teacher, and is on to his efforts with the Huey. So, I want to thank you, Kenny, for taking the time to call in tonight and remember Mike. And we're going to look forward to having you return to be the highlight and the entry point of our Quincy Festival next year. So, at this point, Kenny, we're going to say good night, and we're going to finish off, and we're going to play Taps in memory of a good friend, Mike.
0: Well, thank you very much for having me on the show. And again, Mike will be greatly missed by members of the UE crew. And until we fly with you again, Mike, God bless.
1: God bless is right. Thank you, Kenny. Thank you.
0: All righty. Thank you.

0: Why don't we take a last break here, Larry, and we'll be back for the final messages and maybe perhaps a factoid or two. Take it away, Larry. We'll be right back.
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0: Even on the way home from the food drive this morning, I was planning on going home to take a shower, but then it took me 25 minutes to walk up the three stairs to my house. Oh my God. I didn't figure you'd already be serving lunch, and tomorrow night's dinner. So I took it to pass.
6: I just have to tell you one funny thing so we can leave on a high note to Mike. Dave Hinka had a thing. He said, Mike's out there clearing the LZ for us to come up.
0: Landing zone, yeah.
6: Isn't that great?
0: Yeah.
6: So awesome. Mike was, we emailed back and forth a lot about the Huey and events. He came to the Brockton VA for us, and, you know, he's an old-timer like we all are, and an organization gave us some sweatshirts to wear, and I couldn't put it on the veterans and take pictures of it, so I had Mike modeling the sweatshirts at the VA, if that wasn't the best. So he was signing Trigger Burke.
0: Really?
6: So I said, well, if we're doing it together, it would be Hair Trigger Burke.
0: Yeah, oh, God.
6: So we were Hair Trigger Burke and Wolf. So
0: go
6: we had
0: figure.
6: Some fun together.
0: Go figure. You know, there's
6: you're
0: some.
6: You're going to miss that. You got to laugh.
0: Pleasant memories. And, Wolfie, that's, you know, we deal with some terrible subjects here on the show and of dire consequences, suicide amongst the leading. But we managed to talk about the human characteristics of Mike, of Dave Hinka, of Brett Miller, of the people that of Dennis Devine, of people that we're giving you the ability to meet these unbelievable heroes that are taking care of veterans far and above what me and Wolfie do, because we're lucky enough to know them and to know what they can do. And like Wolfie says, they answer the phone when we call, and they say, "What?
6: What?
0: What next?"
6: So we
7: but
6: just
7: you
6: had
7: know
6: a,
7: who to call.
6: Yeah. Yes. That we know
0: pretty much.
6: We just had another save from Veteran Voice. So stave it off. One of our good friends' daughter is in the construction union, laborers union. Wasn't feeling good. Has not Parkinson's, but one of the other terrible muscular ones,
0: like ALS.
6: One of those, yeah.
0: Yeah.
6: And I just said right away, and they said to us, he's in the early 40s, by the time you're 50, you're all done as a laborer. And I said, call Brett Miller right now. I texted Brett.
0: Yeah.
6: I said, I want her to see Brett today.
0: Yeah. Yeah, and Brett will see her, too. Brett is wonderfully kind that way.
6: He's going to help feel better mentally, and he's certainly going to help stave off all the consequences of that. So
0: he leaves no one behind.
6: Yeah.
0: And they get involved in his gymnasium, and they get the feeling of camaraderie and the spirit of mindfulness that I didn't know what being mindful
6: was. I was trying to explain that to my friend. I wish you could have said that. He said, stop talking, I get it.
0: You know, I think I want to equate mindfulness with empathy.
7: Yes.
0: Feeling like you're in the other person's shoes. This poor girl, Lindsay Clancy, what a horrible, horrible story of frustrations, of looking for help, and she got the wrong help, it seems.

0: And I just hope there can't be any good conclusion, but just that her and her family can find some peace, because mental illness. You had your breakfast this morning. How did that go?
1: We did. So today is actually International Suicide Awareness Day.
0: It's also TV Dinner Day.
1: It is.
0: That was WATD. WATD and
1: Fun
0: Dan McCready. that was their factoid for the day.
1: So September 10th is always dedicated towards Suicide Awareness Day. So what we did is we brought three regional coalitions together, Plymouth, Bristol, and Norfolk, to do a breakfast, to bring our community together on changing the narrative. That's the topic. That's actually the theme for it.
0: And how are you gonna affect these changes? What are the changes you want to affect?
1: The biggest thing is to let people know that it's okay to not be okay. And how many times do we say that in here? That it's okay to ask for help, because a lot of our first responders are men. Sorry, gentlemen. You don't talk about it. And it's okay to cry. It's okay to ask for help.
0: How many times, Wolfie, have you seen the firemen coming out of a building, and unfortunately someone's passed away, and that's not a pretty sight?
1: Are they
0: can you see it in their eyes?
2: Yes.
0: Can you see a sadness?
2: Yeah, absolutely. Not only that, but they just came out of a 1,000-degree building to get the person, so that's part one of our responsibilities.
0: And they weren't able to complete the mission.
2: Yeah, right. It's very frustrating. We were talking about other first responders with Dan, too, about 9/11, and we left out the flight attendants and the airplane pilots and the gate people. They were the first responders for 9/11, and plenty of them committed suicide, and plenty of them are still struggling. So anybody that's first on the scene in those terrible situations, Red Cross actually has people call to see how they're doing after the disasters. And I tell the only thing that bothers me, it doesn't bother me, and then they hang up.
0: Yeah.
2: So, any of the first responder type of first on the scene people, we were just at a situation in Boston, and they have not only the firefighters, but the mayor's office comes down, the inspector service people.
0: And firefighters and police officers, they go through hell every single day on the job. And if they're not visually looking at hell, they're on the edge of waiting to go to visit hell, because that's what they have to do.
2: Yeah.
0: And they put it aside.
1: And they usually don't have anyone to talk to when they go home, so that's why we talk about that accumulative stress, and that's what can burn them out. So out of today, and there's going to be some other events that happen this month, but we're bringing the community together to talk about mental health, to talk about suicide prevention, that there are resources out there. And thankfully, today I think I had 8 different legislators there. The mayor of Taunton was there. State Rep. Jean.
0: Was Allie Rodriguez
1: she
0: there?
1: She did not come. She probably had something going on.
0: Yeah.
1: Joan Machino was there. Michelle Badger was there. John Gaskey was there. Lisa Fields was there.
0: Are they going to bring this message forward? That's what...
1: Absolutely. They already have on Facebook. I was surprised after our event how many of them posted something about Suicide Awareness Day. And one of the biggest things, I know we're getting to the close, we actually talked about 988 a lot, and, we want
0: which
1: people
0: we
1: to know.
0: Which we started
1: We've
0: here.
1: We've been doing it since July 16th.
0: 4 years ago, because we couldn't remember the 800 and whatever it was. But 988, I think Wolfie and I got that down.
2: Can I just add something to that? That's very much what you're saying. You made me think of it. Is we got the training from the Station Street Fire. And that was the doctors and the nurses went through, I think, 48 hours of the most unbelievable burn situation.
0: Was that in Rhode Island?
2: Rhode Island. So we got the debrief on that, and this proves 100% what you're saying. The people who were able to not go right home and talk about it in groups did much better, because when you said it, it made me think of it. When the people just went home after, I think, 48 or 72 hours, the worst hours of their life, they go home and everybody in the house is sleeping, who are you going to tell what just happened to?
1: Who are you going to talk to, right?
2: So those people had a real problem, more problem than the people who were able to not probably go home right away and talk about it in group. And that's a defined study on how successful talking about it is in a group.
1: Absolutely.
0: Five or ten years ago, this would never be addressed.
1: What
2: happened to Station Street Fire, that was by accident, and they looked back and studied it. It wasn't until Jen's group that they started to bring it forward. They didn't know any of that. They just... Yeah.

0: but a loved one or someone that might be struggling. But it was a great day. I'm sorry you missed the breakfast. That's why there was so much food left.
1: Oh, boy. I had planned it for, and it all worked out that I could do the food drive and then get over there. But then I got sidelined with this, the latest daily occurrence of getting old. I'll tell you, it's...
2: Practice what we preach.
1: Yeah.
2: Just before we close, we got a couple more minutes. We want to wish all our Jewish friends a happy 5787. See you 5787. So we're going to get old world cooking tomorrow night at my sister's house. It's not what your grandmother cooked. It's only the way my grandmother cooked it, because you don't like the other grandmother's cooking.
1: Yeah.
2: So they can do stuff the way our Grammy cooked it. My kids can do it. So
1: big doings over the Wolf homestead tonight.
2: Yeah. And the best holiday is Saturday. This is to start the new year. My dad came up with the best religious holiday ever. Everybody in everybody has to hit a golf ball into the bay for good luck to start the new year. So that's how the Wolf family celebrates
1: how you do it.
2: The new year. We all hit a golf ball.
1: Meanwhile, there's 30 dead whales with golf balls in their mouth swimming around in circles around Boston White House. You know, you do those little things. I used to go down before we played basketball. I used to go down to Prospect Hill Beach, and I'd pray to Eternal Wave. And I'd throw a penny into Eternal. Let me make it through the night, because I was a small guy. Wolfie, I was like you. But I was a troublemaker on the basketball court, like you and the goon squad.
2: I was smarter than you. I wore helmet and hockey equipment.
1: We wore nothing. We wore sneakers. That's about all we had.
0: Did you wear helmet? I don't know.
1: No,
0: we did not.
1: That's all we had. But we want to remind everybody that in this time of turmoil that we need to congratulate Tony O'Brien.
0: Yes, yeah. We confirmed it.
1: Yes,
0: he won as county commissioner for Plymouth County.
2: The primary.
0: Yes, the primary.
1: Congratulations, Tony O'Brien, a great veteran, a great American, and we wish him all the greatest of luck. And maybe he'll bless us with an appearance on one of our shows.
2: Tony had the best line ever. I got to get in. Be a warrior for kindness. That was Tony's words. Everyone needs to be a warrior for kindness.
1: And he takes that through his kids. And they're like little outreach. But have a good week, everybody. And we'll see you next week. And go easy out there. And we'll see you.
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4: ABC News, I'm Dave Packer. Two sources with knowledge tell ABC News that several U.S. warplanes were damaged in Iran's in an attack on an air base on Jordan earlier this week. ABC's Martha Raddatz.
5: Sources familiar with the attack telling ABC News that the recent barrage of Iranian strikes targeting U.S. bases in the Middle East left 9 U.S. warplanes damaged at a base in Jordan, including an A-10 attack aircraft that lost a wing.
4: But President Trump telling News Nation that there was no damage to aircraft in this most recent attack. Joe DiGenova, an ally of President Trump, said today that he's resigned from his post leading a Justice Department investigation into whether law enforcement and intelligence officials conspired against the Republican president. A 15-year-old boy rescued at sea off the coast of Alaska in the Bering Sea after clinging to a small capsized boat for 3 days, two others not surviving, a brother and a cousin. This is ABC News. California has not been having problems keeping the lights on through days of intense heat.
6: California has come a long way since the days of rolling blackouts because so many people running air conditioners would tax the power grid on hot days. California has not issued what's called a flex alert asking residents to conserve energy in 4 years. Jamie Ackman of CAISO, which runs the power grid, says that's because of so much solar power now and batteries that store energy for use when needed.
7: Batteries are really the story here. In the last 5 years, we've added more than 17,000 megawatts of battery storage.
6: And so when the sun begins to go down and people come home from work and turn on the air conditioning, the batteries come into play, offering up the power that didn't used to be there when it was needed. Alex Stone, ABC News, Los Angeles.
4: Europe's climate.